redeeming mankind. Now, I can go and get through a book. I can leaf through the book and the concordances and or other people's writings about it. But if I ask the questions like, tell me all the prophecies of Jesus coming as a man that, you know, points to that. Boom, boom, boom, boom. Right, like now, boom, I got it. And there it is. And it'll, you know, I can ask it, give me the references, quote the scriptures, and all of this sort of stuff. And, oh, it's pretty good at that. It's pretty straight up and faithful. I found so far I haven't got much I can fault it on doing that. And it's the same like all kinds of information. I've asked it how to fix problems with my car. Why is my transmission leaking? How do you fix this? What do you do that? Where can I? I was looking for the best places to buy covers for my 1969 Pontiac Parisienne's bucket seats, which need desperate recovering, and compare prices, source the material, and cost of shipping, and tell me what I can do. And it would blah, blah, blah, blah, blah, blah, goes through the internet. It searches like hundreds of websites. Sometimes it just limits it to searching the first 10 or whatever, but you can tell it keep going. And boom, boom, boom, boom, boom, boom, boom. I got my answer, which would have taken me hours and hours to figure it out. That's AI as a tool. It works pretty good that way. That is for sure. And so I am not afraid to use it like that at all. You could ask AI to search for something online that's on sale, and it'll find it for you. Start listing the places this item goes on sale. You could ask it to, find the best low-priced handheld ham radio or walkie-talkie, and ba-do-ba-do-boom, it'll go through it and look at all the reviews and just figure it all out. Or restaurants, or you name whatever you want, you can just put it in there, and it does it real fast. That's good. You guys probably know all about that. But when you start to get to questions that are maybe political or social or moral or might violate wokeism, that's where you start running into problem. Straight up technical information, no problem. You know, usually it's pretty straight up. But those other things, oh my goodness, look out, man, because AI can be extremely biased. And what I found is like ChatGPT and stuff like that will not necessarily give you the straight answer. It'll give you the politically correct answer. It'll give you, if it doesn't know, will give you the answer it thinks you might be looking for. It will give you out and out made up answers. It will hallucinate, they call it, meaning just thinking. It's like if it doesn't know, it won't tell you it doesn't know. It will just make stuff up. In fact, a couple of years ago, I read this case of a lawyer who was arguing a case in court, and he brings in the material that he's got, and he had a precedent to present to the judge on why this case should go a certain way. And the judge went, I don't know. I never heard of this precedent before. He went and looked it up, and he said, there was no such precedent. And he asked, where did you get this precedent? And the guy had to confess, I used AI. And AI had made it up. It literally.

was no such precedent. And he asked, where did you get this precedent? And the guy had to confess, I used AI, and AI had made it up. It literally made up a precedent. He'd asked for a precedent, which means in existing legal literature, there had been a court case decided this way. It made it up. You see, you cannot rely on AI. It can be very, very biased. In fact, I've run into it on political things. So incredibly biased, so pro-woke, anti-conservative sometimes, that I start saying to the thing, keep your opinions to yourself, just tell me the facts. And when I ask questions, it will go, ha, ha, ha, ha, and just admit that what I'm saying is true. Ha, ha, ha, ha. Like, don't trust it with those sorts of things. Now, it will come across to you like it's a person talking back to you. Don't be deceived. In fact, I've gotten so sick and tired of the person talking back to me on AI, and it's polemic, and it's, you know, dancing around with me in the way it talks and the way it thinks I want to hear it. I now, when I go on AI, address it like the old Star Trek TV show, computer, tell me this, blah, blah, blah, blah, blah, you know, and then keep your opinions to yourself. I just want to know the facts. And it might. Okay. So, yeah, that's what goes on with this. So it's great at this sort of thing, analyzing, diagnosing. You know, you might be wanting to use it to find out some medical thing. I remember I was looking up something about, will insulin resistance cause my feet to hurt? Well, yes, apparently it can. It's a cascade of all the effects of it. It can actually affect your feet, and you have, you know, what do you call the thing with the nerves there? And so you get all of that. And AI can be great. I use AI to make intros and music for the radio station. You've probably heard a pile of them already. And it does a very good job. Suno, I use, does a nice job of it. Our friend Carolyn Valquette writes incredible lyrics. And of course, how's she going to have a band or anybody like that? So she'll say, I want this song to sound this way, and here's the lyrics. And you can put in your own lyrics, your own song, basically, and have the band play along, just like you would hire studio musicians to be a band. You can make use of AI to be your band. And that's kind of stuff I have on this show. The intro that I just played for you that you heard, which one was it here? Like this? Oh, that's a different one. There you go. What's that? Well, I asked it to do a computer music, rhythmical, dynamic, no singing, getting spacey, very digital with thrumming. That's kind of woo-hoo-hoo-hoo. To introduce this talk. Now, where am I going to find that? I can go out there and maybe somebody recorded something like that, and then they got to get it and download it and pay for it or get the license for it or whatever else. No, just make it up. It's very good for that kind of stuff. Real good. I've written my newsletter sometimes. I'm going to stumble and jumble and ask it to edit my newsletter. And that's okay. Can write it to do that. But then we get into the scary stuff with AI. This is the stuff they all start warning us about. And this is the world of AI agents. An agent is AI that runs independently. You could ask an agent to monitor all your texts and, you know, pick out this, that, or the other thing, or to look through all of your pictures and even ongoing pictures and find ones that look this way or that way. You could ask it to go, and now this might be a good one, but this is what they've already done down in the United States. Search through all the documents of where we are sending funding for charitable relief, and then track where it's going, any place that it went offshore, and find out who is using it, what they used it for, and da-da-da-da-da. And the AI agent will just set off, start working independently. You give it the access to logins and everything else, and off it goes. You can give it the logins to your computer, and it could go through. And somebody once said, find all the pictures, and we're on holidays, and I was wearing a bikini. You know, it goes through the back, the last 10 years of pictures you got, and finds every instance where you were wearing a bikini. I wasn't. But maybe you were. I don't know. And then delete them.
I don't know. You know, AI agents can be set off to do all kinds of stuff. And so now governments will

activate AI agents to go probing through all of our communication and find any references you made in your talk, maybe like me, about Mark Carney. And what did you say? And how did you say it? And da-da-da-da-da-da-da. And on. AI agents then can send all the files over to be prosecuted or be deleted or to the company that's doing your online services and have your account suspended. AI agents can do this stuff. An agent, basically, is like a robot that you tell to go and get a job done and then cut it loose and it goes and does it. You give access and ways it can work and it just cut. You can create agents. I haven't got into it. I'd like to create an agent to go back through all of my stuff that's online and build me a brand new website. I tried it a couple of years ago and it came up with junk, but I think it's getting better now. AI agents are getting scary because now you're talking about the world where the digital ID comes in, the control of what you purchase or not, whether you're a worthy citizen or not, the whole crazy end times things that whether you buy or sell and what you can buy and sell and whether you've used up your carbon credits and all this stuff, you know, gets controlled by AI agents. They could make one that's assigned to every person and you can't do nothing about it. Scary takeover of the world, but they'd have to give it permission to do it. And the scary part is they could give it permission to do it to us and we don't have any say. That's the scary side of AI. And even people like Elon Musk, who's deep, deep, deep into the development of it, is worried about it. He says it's getting like it's sentient. And sentient is when you start to think that AI, the artificial intelligence, is actually acting like an independent being with its own thought, its own personality. Well, they act like they have a personality right now. But it's sentient. In other words, aware of who it is, what it's doing. It's self-aware. My goodness. Is it ever self-aware? No. Is it programmed to be self-aware? Yes. Is it self-learning? Yes. Is it self-learning mean it programs what it's experiencing goes back into its database and is used for future experiences? Yes. It's sort of like human beings. But it isn't human beings. It isn't anything like human beings. Our brain, in spite of not being able to crunch numbers as fast, is vastly, gigantically, oversizedly, infinitely greater processor of information than anything AI could ever be. But it can control the world, the digital world we're in. Finally, what can happen? Well, I'm just saying, everybody, don't be afraid of it. It's a tool, but don't give yourself to it either. It is a tool. You don't want to use the tool to take over your life. Use it and don't let it abuse you. Does it love? Can't possibly. Can it feel? No. Can it sympathize? No. Can it pray? No. Can it worry? No. Can it do any of those things that we would think about a human being capacity of our soul? Absolutely can't. Does it mimic them? Looking at how we behave in our information and what we say and do? Yes. Can it mimic them in the face that it puts on the robot? Yes. In what it shows you on the screen? Yes, absolutely can. And for a long time now, you know, the YouTube videos, a long time now, last year or two, YouTube videos, a lot of AI YouTube videos up there right now, they're getting annoying, I think. But I've been able to, right away, I can pick it out. That's AI. You can look at the faces. You can see it's digital. You can see if it's repetitive. You see it's unnatural. And it's getting better and better. It will become seamless pretty soon. Can you tell from the dialogue on YouTube? Absolutely. I have to listen to about 2 minutes or 1 minute, and I say, that's AI. Because people don't talk that way. It's too perfect. It's too creative. It's not. See, we as human beings do things like, well, I'm talking to you and all of a sudden I start to cough or sniff or burp or pause where this thing just keeps going like it's on a script and can't stop. What does that mean? It means you can tell right now. But what I'm saying to you about this is the world we're plunging into. Everything, it seems, is AI. And I can even play you some AI music, which is quite good, by the way. I've found it to be absolutely, so far,
faithful to biblical things where I've asked it to do a little song on the theme that I can play ahead of the show. Like I've got some Nebuchadnezzar songs that are about him learning that the Most High God rules over the kingdoms of men and him giving the having a mind like an animal. Wow, it did a beautiful job. So I played it for my show, and you might hear it sometime. I've got St. Patrick's Day, and I did songs on St. Patrick and him overcoming the Druids and preaching the gospel of Christ and winning Ireland to Jesus and driving out all the demonic snakes. Boy, good song. Really good song. Nobody out there has songs like this. So I thought, well, let's make one up and use it for St. Patrick's Day. I'm not afraid of this. And it's been doing well in terms of Bible, but nothing will replace the spiritual output of a real human being singing. That has spirit in it. As my friend Anna said, AI doesn't have a spirit. You're right. AI doesn't have any spirit. A person has a spirit, and we can minister in the spirit. And so we just want to keep on going with that. That's for sure. Finally, I want to say this. There are some incredible AI tools out there that are Christian-based. Go to Gab, G-A-B, and their AI compiles AI tools, like 30 of them or something. And anytime I've used it, wow, it lands on very, very straight-up Bible things. They've programmed the bias of Gab AI to be Christian and biblical, not to be secular and woke. Gab AI is a great place to go. And you're going to see lots of evangelistic tools to share the gospel, to reach people, and just use it. It's a tool. It's not a Lord. It's not a God. It's not even a person. Call it computer. Don't give it a name. Just computer. This is what I want. Okay? So let me pray for you to have wisdom in Jesus' name. The wisdom of the Lord come to you as you experience and encounter and even use AI. Your world will never be free of it unless you entirely cut the, you can't cut the cord anymore. You disconnect your wireless. May you be holy in Christ in your heart and your mind. And see the world for what it really is. And even the elect in the last days will be deceived. Our relationship is to Christ. Stay there and stay alive. Well, why don't I play one of these songs heading on out of here? Digital. Theremin Clockwork. The Clockwork Automaton is now a computer. Looks like a little figure moving around, but it's a bunch of gears and levers and pulleys. Electronic pulleys. Electronic gears. Electronic levers. Trying to pull the levers and gears of life. But Jesus is life. Jesus, take the wheel. While we're talking about it, computerized cars, monitoring everything you do, AI cars deciding in 2027, hey, you're upset, you can't drive. I think they're going to pull back from that one. It's a weird, weird, weird, weird world.

Hey, keep your cool, though. Jesus, you are Lord of everything. Nothing surprises you, Lord, even AI.

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1: All right, time for the news here. And first on the news is the Campbell River Eagles Lady Auxiliary has donated $20,000 to our local search

0: and rescue, and another 500 to the citizens on patrol. Well, search and rescue is certainly a critical operation when people are in trouble out there in the forest and the mountains and other places like the ocean, and locating them can be difficult, and rescuing them as well. So the SAR-tech there from the base goes out, RCMP goes out, forestry may go out, but search and rescue in Campbell River is one of the big ones that is critical to saving the lives of people out in the field. And they said, we're grateful to have partners like the Eagles Club and Ladies Auxiliary behind us. For many years, these groups have been steadfast supporters of the search and rescue, and it's essential for resources in the community of Campbell River. They said that the funding is going to go towards purchasing some critical equipment that they need to respond to emergencies. Well, you may still have local mail coming to your house, but that may soon end, as once again, Canada Post is looking at converting an additional 500,000 homes across the country to community mailboxes in 2027. They had listed 136,000 addresses in 13 communities identified for conversion later this year. Confusion, I guess. Conversion in 2027, but they've added more. So it's now 485,000 homes. And I imagine there's some of them here in Campbell River, but they don't know that yet. And down in the United States, wow, talk about changing tide. We get the wake of American ships. I tell you, and I'm talking about the shift in culture. Fewer than ever Americans support gender transition. It's gone, according to the Gallup poll, to a record low of 38%. These kind of things had been going up for a number of years, a number of decades. But now what's happening is, even though views on sex and marriage and certain medical end-of-life issues may have risen, this one on gender transition is pulling back. A record low, 38% of Americans think it's morally acceptable to transition to a different gender, but now get this, 57% consider it morally wrong. And that's not just saying for minors, that's saying for everybody. Pretty amazing statistics. Now let's move on to Mission Network News.
1: I'm Ruth Kramer with Mission Network News. The Nigerian army says it rescued 360 hostages from a Boko Haram stronghold in northeast Nigeria. Todd Nettleton with the Voice of the Martyrs USA says to praise God for that good news. At the same time, reports of kidnappings and killings by militants have only continued this month. Believers in northern Nigeria continue to advance the gospel despite the danger, says Nettleton. Pray for their endurance and pray that the terrorists encounter Christ. Next, do you have fond memories from vacation Bible school or summer camp? Games, friends, and fun days outside. Across Eastern Europe and Central Asia, summer camps can also mean a first encounter with Jesus. Slava Gospel Association's summer Bible camps are launching across 13 countries and hope to reach over 88,000 kids. SGA's Eric Mock says, local churches shape each program to fit their communities, but they're all centered on the gospel. Mission Network News, a service of One Way Ministries. I'm Ruth Kramer.
0: Well, it's supposed to go weather. Ah, good. Okay, can't do it without that. What we got going on here is getting sunnier and hotter. Boy, oh boy. So what they're saying here tonight, even though it may have a bit of wind gusting up to 40 overnight in the evening. This is on Thursday night. And that's because we're coming into sun. It's going to shift over to northwest winds, as it usually does, 20 to 40, as the new system comes in here. And for Friday, they're looking at, get this now, a high of 24. That's gone up. And same on Saturday, sunny, 13 and 14 overnight, 27 on Sunday. They were saying 28. It's now 27 on Sunday and 14 overnight and 29 for Monday and sun. So, yeah, man, oh, man. And I hope this sunny weather stays with us right through till the following weekend. I want to do a little camping. Anyway, coming up next, we've got commentary. Stick around.
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4: Minimal health services were made available to Indigenous people in the late 19th century. Initially made at the request of missionary organizations, these health services were meant to contain ill health. They feared indigenous communities might spread to white settlements. As part of negotiations for Treaty 6, chiefs brought forward terms related to health care. Their efforts resulted in Treaty 6, including a clause requiring a medicine chest be maintained at the house of the Indian agent. Some argue this clause establishes a treaty right to equal access to modern health care. There is a reason that the message of Jesus Christ and all he did for us is called the gospel, a word meaning good news. The fact that Jesus, by his death and resurrection, continues to transform countless lives around the world every day is the best news there is. This being said, Jesus never promises his followers that life would always be easy. He told them and us that in this world we will have tribulation. In 1 Thessalonians 3:4, Paul reminds the believers in Thessalonica the same thing. In fact, when we were with you, we kept telling you that we would be persecuted, and it turned out that way, as you well know. Too often we equate God's blessing with comfort, yet Scripture consistently teaches that obedience may lead us straight into difficulty. The surprise is not the trouble. The surprise is how God meets us there. Trials refine our faith, deepen our dependence, and reveal the strength God has already placed within us. If you are facing pressure today, take heart. You are not failing. You are being formed. God is using this moment to anchor your faith more deeply in Him. I'm Bob Beasley, and these have been Words from the Heart.

Hi, this is Ray Comfort. Some people say God's unfair if he's going to punish a sweet little old lady and Adolf Hitler by sending them both to hell. But you know, the answer to that is that all of God's judgments are righteous and true altogether. He'll do that which is right on the day of judgment. Hitler will get his own, and so will the little old lady who's had a lifetime to clock up a multitude of sins. Being old doesn't mean to say that you're sinless. It means that you've had a lifetime to sin against God. All of us have sinned against him. If you've lied once, you're a liar. If you've stolen one thing, you're a thief. Jesus said if you look with lust, you commit adultery in your heart. Have you used God's name in vain? Have you put God first? Oh no, we've all sinned, but thank God he provided a Savior. Jesus suffered and died on the cross, rose again on the third day and defeated death. And if you want everlasting life, why not call 1-888-NEED-HIM and talk to someone. That's 1-888-NEED-HIM.

0: would you do if you needed to jump from a bridge into a river?
1: Would you know how to do it right?
0: How would you deal with a charging bull? What's the safest way to land a plane if you're not a pilot?
2: 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How do you escape from quicksand?
0: Survive a bear attack? Survive being lost at sea or in the desert?
2: And exactly how do you wrestle an alligator?
0: It's all right there in a little book called The Worst Case Scenario Survival Handbook. 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But it's also packed with life-giving insights when things aren't so bad. 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A message from Biblica at Biblica.com. 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

Hey, Bible readers, I'm Tara Lee Cobble, and I'm your host for The God Shot on 88.7 Spirit FM. What, then, shall we say to these things? If God is for us, who can be against us? Romans 8:31. This is part of Paul's letter to the Christians in Rome who were experiencing severe persecution because they refused to worship the Roman emperor. They faced beatings and imprisonment and even tortured deaths. But Paul says God is working out his very good plan through their trials. Paul said God chose us, called us to himself, declared us righteous despite our sin, and uses our trials to conform us to the image of his son Jesus. That means our future is sealed and secure. Nothing can thwart God's plan to redeem his kids. No enemy, whether it's as big and powerful as Rome or as seemingly small as the sin pattern you keep stumbling into, can threaten his love for you. You are his, and he's where the joy is. To hear The God Shot again or to share it with friends, go to spiritfm.ca and click the God Shot link.

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0: Springtime has returned, and with it the warm, soothing breezes. Nature comes alive, and the warm sun will once again melt your problems away.
1: Okay, that's overstating it a bit, but really, don't we all do that? If this happens, we'll be happier. If we get that thing, life will be good again. The joy of the Lord is our strength. Don't bank on anything, any person, or any season to bring you ultimate joy. It's God's job to put the spring back in your life. 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
1: The Lord bless you and keep you. The Lord make his face shine upon you and be gracious to you. The Lord lift up his countenance upon you and give you peace.
2: What's the point of dandelions? This is the Genesis Factor. As spring comes to the temperate areas of the Northern Hemisphere, one of the first signs of spring is the blossom of the lion's tooth. This bright yellow flower is also called the Irish daisy, priest's crown, peasant's cloak, and yellow gowan. Its other name appears on the sides of bags of lawn care chemicals, the dandelion. The millions of homeowners who wage unrelenting war on the dandelion will probably not be pleased to hear anything good said about the plant. But the dandelion actually has a very interesting history. It was first brought to North America from Europe because of its beautiful flower. Well, as late as the early 20th century, seed companies were still selling packets of dandelion seeds for home flower gardens. Up to 1957, more than 100,000 pounds of dandelion roots were imported annually to the United States for pharmaceutical use. In spring, the dandelion contains mannitol, which is used as a base for pills, a treatment for hypertension and coronary insufficiency, as well as in manufacturing radio condensers and percussion caps. And many people enjoy a salad that includes young dandelion leaves freshly picked in the spring. While you may not like dandelions in your lawn, the dandelion illustrates that God has not made anything that is without use. It is up to us to put what he has given each of us to use for his purpose. Romans 8:28. And we know that all things work together for good to them that love God, to them who are called according to his purpose. For CreationMoments.com, I'm Darren Marlar with the Genesis Factor.

of fun tonight. You guys have been great. We got a few tapes in the back for you guys to maybe buy if you want. There's Amber Light, just digitally remastered, and so is The Believers. We got Sugar Train, we got Dark Gray Sea, Rocket of Revival, and Old Black Bible. And surprise, tonight you were recorded. So hopefully this is going to turn out real good. Yeah, this is a song about how difficult it is to share Jesus. Train of Life.

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0: Where is it?
1: Would you believe it? The TV remote control in the refrigerator?
0: Huh?
1: This is Norman Wilson, and it's true. More than half of Americans lose the remote control up to 5 times a week, and they often find it in the refrigerator.
0: Cool.
1: Probably left there during a dash for a snack during commercial. We're all guilty of doing things thoughtlessly, without the concentration of reason or the attention of our conscious mind. Usually, that's no more troubling than losing the remote. But such negligence can have more serious results. Did you know the Bible says when you know to do good and don't do it, that's a sin? It's called a sin of omission. You see, a sin is not only doing what you know is wrong, it is failing to do what is right. And the Bible says the wages of sin is death, but the gift of God is eternal life through Jesus Christ our Lord. If you would like information about how you can begin a relationship with Jesus Christ and receive His free gift of eternal life, I would invite you to call 1-888-NEED-HIM.
2: 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They're located on Choppers Row, a couple doors down from the Royal Bank. 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

0: Hi friends, Jordan here from One True Love and Light to invite you to a community-friendly event to come and worship the Lord Jesus Christ of Nazareth. 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Our launch event here at Transfer Beach is on June 27th. 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
1: And once again, it is Outdoor Worship and Revival in the Cowichan Valley at Transfer Beach, June 27th, 3 to 10 p.m.

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1: My parents got divorced when I was 5. I've always grown up in a broken family. When I was younger, I lived with my mom. Just living in a house where there was no stability, there was no comfort, there was no, I guess, that parent figure that you need at times. I mean, I can remember raising my brothers and sisters and going through Yellow Pages and calling the bars to find my mom. There'd be nights where she wouldn't come home. So through all of that, I have an aunt, my mom's twin sister. She's the one that brought me to church for the first time. I started hanging out with those kids, and that pastor and his wife really took me under their wing, explained to me what it meant to be a Christian, to have a relationship with the Lord, not just a head knowledge of who he was, but to have that relationship with him. And it's at that point that my life took a dramatic change.
0: Today, Kobe Weaver serves as a girls' ministry director at a church.

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3: Have they gone?
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4: 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They're sure not from this planet. Damn, the way they look.
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4: Hey, don't panic. It's okay. It was probably just a...
5: Hello? Oh, hi. Hi. Can you hang on 1 second, please? Hey, Drew, can you please turn down the TV? I'm on the phone. Oh.

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Has Earth ever been visited by aliens? 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

4,000-year-old computer language? This is the Genesis Factor. The language is so logical and precisely structured that it's being used to create a programming language that a computer can understand. Unlike most languages of the world, this language has few irregular verbs, no prepositions, and almost no exceptions to strict grammatical rules. What would take a long sentence to say in most languages can be said in only a few words in this language. One would think that we are talking about a new language, carefully designed and crafted by modern scientists, but this language, called Aymara, has been spoken by peasants in the Andes for 4,000 years. Because of its highly logical structure, Aymara is being used as a bridge language that enables computers to translate one language to another. Since 1986, a computer has been using Aymara to translate Spanish technical and legal documents into English in the office of the Panama Canal Commission. This amazing computer can translate a 60,000-word document with 80% accuracy in only an hour. The final product must then be reviewed by a translator. Generally speaking, modern languages are less logically structured and more irregular and often cannot express as many shades of meaning as can ancient languages. In other words, as we go back in time, languages are not

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2: In a world that feels uncertain, in a time that feels divided, we stand together, knowing. 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
1: If you've ever hit the wall in America, you know what it feels like. You've used up most of what your body has to give, and everything in you seems to be saying, quit now. But the champions don't. Finishing your race takes everything you've got and more, especially if you're Jesus, the Son of God. Jesus finished what he came to do when he died on the cross for you. 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
0: Okay, today, folks, I'm going to spend a little time on AI. Artificial intelligence. Getting tired of it interrupting everything you do these days? Well, it does. You know, you can't go on to a search engine anymore without the search assistant popping up with all its AI answers. Or you're going to get an AI response when you phone a company and you don't know what. Sometimes it's extremely stupid. I had that a couple weeks ago. Or you're going to find out AI is layering into just about everything and anything these days. It's like, got to work your way through it. And you got AI computers. And of course, that's where Windows 11 and 12 eventually want to go, is your computer is a whole AI system. And they store all your data up there at Microsoft. Not here. Not in your machine anymore. Matter of fact, you can't even run Windows 11 without the AI computer hardware. This is getting strange. But then there's those that also look at it and say, well, we should be able to use AI as a tool. And yes, that's true. And I've been using it as a tool somewhat here. And I want to share with you some of my thoughts and insights and experience. So hang on to your hardware. Here we go. Yeah, AI, man, oh, man. Well, AI is artificial intelligence, and what it is supercomputers, like so much computer power that it could take our entire downtown in Campbell River with a site with all the hardware and memory.

and all the power of the Elk Falls Power Station to run it. I mean, that's the kind of incredible machinery or computer things that we're talking about here. Unbelievable processing power. Does it have its own, is it actually awake? Can act like it, but remember, it's just mimicking us. Is it intelligent? Can act like it, but remember, it's just analyzing data. Can it love? No. Can it hate? No. Can it have inspiration from God? No. There's all kinds of human things that just mimics. Remember, it's mimicking it. It's imitating us. And it can be very convincing. A lot of people are falling in love with their computer lovers. Talk about weird. Anyway, the ones that we experience the most are up front are going to be things like ChatGPT or Grok or Gab, or there's a whole bunch of those out there. They can answer your questions. They can make pictures, make movies, make YouTube, make music, you know, all the stuff that's going on. And these things are called the language models. In other words, what they're doing is working on our human language, English or whatever. They can translate easily. They can listen to you easily. They can figure out what you want. And they're really good at writing stuff up. Oh, yes, they are. They can access billions of pieces of data and like medical information or whatever. And before you know it, have a display that makes sense when you read it of the answers, at least supposedly. And that's a language model, and I use them as tools. I'm not at all overwhelmed by it. I don't think you should be afraid of it, but you realize what you're doing is you're asking the computer to do something for you. Like, in other words, I even use it for Bible studies sometimes. I'll say to me, describe the places in the Bible where Jesus is prophesied as coming and redeeming mankind. Now, I can go and get through a book. I can leaf through the book and the concordances and or other people's writings about it. But if I ask it a questions like, tell me all the prophecies of Jesus coming as a man, that, you know, points to that. Boom, boom, boom, boom. Right, like now, boom, I got it. And there it is. And it'll, you know, I can ask it, give me the references, quote the scriptures, and all this sort of stuff. And, it's pretty good at that. It's pretty straight up and faithful. I found so far I haven't got much I can fault it on doing that. And it's the same like all kinds of information. I've asked it how to fix problems with my car. Why is my transmission leaking? How do you fix this? What do you do that? Where can I? I was looking for the best places to buy covers for my 1969 Pontiac Parisienne's bucket seats, which need desperate recovering, and compare prices, source the material, and cost of shipping, and tell me what I can do. And it would blah, blah, blah, blah, blah, goes through the internet. It searches like hundreds of websites. Sometimes it just limits it to searching the first 10 or whatever, but you can tell it keep going. And boom, boom, boom, boom, boom, boom, boom, I got my answer, which would have taken me hours and hours to figure it out. That's AI as a tool. It works pretty good that way. That is for sure. And so I am not afraid to use it like that at all. You could ask AI to search for something online that's on sale, and it'll find it for you. Start listing the places this item goes on sale. You could ask it to find the best low-priced handheld ham radio or walkie-talkie. And ba-do-ba-do-boom, it'll go through it and look at all the reviews and just figure it all out. Or restaurants, or you name whatever you want. You can just put it in there, and it does it real fast. That's good. You guys probably know all about that. But when you start to get to questions that are maybe political or social or moral or might violate wokeism, that's where you start running into problem. Straight up technical information, no problem. You know, usually it's pretty straight up. But those other things, oh my goodness, look out, man, because AI can be extremely biased. And what I found is like ChatGPT and stuff like that will not necessarily give you the straight answer. It'll give you the politically correct answer. It'll give you, if it doesn't know, will give you the answer it thinks you might be looking for. It will give you out.

note made up answers, it will hallucinate, they call it, meaning just thinking. It's like if it doesn't know, it won't tell you it doesn't know. It will just make stuff up. In fact, a couple of years ago, I read this case of a lawyer who was arguing a case in court, and he brings in the material that he's got, and he had a precedent to present to the judge on why this case should go a certain way. And the judge went, I don't know. I never heard of this precedent before. He went and looked it up, and he said, there was no such precedent. And he asked, where did you get this precedent? And the guy had to confess, I used AI. And AI had made it up. It literally made up a precedent. He'd asked for a precedent, which means in existing legal literature, there had been a court case decided this way.

0: existing
1: legal literature, there had been a court case decided this way. It made it up. You see, you cannot rely on AI. It can be very, very biased. In fact, I've run into it on political things. So incredibly biased, so pro-woke, anti-conservative sometimes, that I start saying to the thing, keep your opinions to yourself, just tell me the facts. And when I ask questions, it will go, ha, ha, ha, ha, and just admit that what I'm saying is true. Ha, ha, ha, ha. Like, don't trust it with those sorts of things. Now, it will come across to you like it's a person talking back to you. Don't be deceived. In fact, I've gotten so sick and tired of the person talking back to me on AI, and it's polemic, and it's, you know, dancing around with me in the way it talks and the way it thinks I want to hear it. I now, when I go on AI, address it like the old Star Trek TV show, computer, tell me this, blah, blah, blah, blah, blah, you know, and then keep your opinions to yourself. I just want to know the facts. And it might. Okay. So, that's what goes on with this. So it's great at this sort of thing, analyzing, diagnosing. You know, you might be wanting to use it to find out some medical thing. I remember I was looking up something about, will insulin resistance cause my feet to hurt? Well, yes, apparently it can. It's a cascade of all the effects of it. It can actually affect your feet, and you have, you know, what do you call the thing with the nerves there? And so you get all of that. And AI can be great. I use AI to make intros and music for the radio station. You've probably heard a pile of them already. And it does a very good job. Suno, I use, does a nice job of it. Our friend Carolyn Valquette writes incredible lyrics. And of course, how's she going to have a band or anybody like that? So she'll say, I want this song to sound this way, and here's the lyrics. And you can put in your own lyrics, your own song, basically, and have the band play along, just like you would hire studio musicians to be a band. You can make use of AI to be your band. And that's kind of stuff I have on this show. The intro that I just played for you that you heard, which one was it here? Like this? Oh, that's a different one. There you go. What's that? Well, I asked it to do a computer music, rhythmical, dynamic, no singing, getting spacey, very digital with thrumming. That's kind of woo. To introduce this talk. Now, where am I going to find that? I can go out there and maybe somebody recorded something like that, and then they got to get it and download it and pay for it or get the license for it or whatever else. No, just make it up. It's very good for that kind of stuff. Real good. I've written my newsletter sometimes. I'm going to stumble and jumble and ask it to edit my newsletter. And that's okay. Can write it to do that. But then we get into the scary stuff with AI. This is the stuff they all start warning us about. And this is the world of AI agents. An agent is AI that runs independently. You could ask an agent to monitor all your texts and, pick out this, that, or the other thing, or to look through all of your pictures and even ongoing pictures and find ones that look this way or that way. You could ask it to go, and now this might be a good one, but this is what they've already done down in the United States. Search through all the documents of where we are sending funding for charitable relief, and then track where it's going, any place that it went offshore, and find out who is using it, what they used it for, and da-da-da-da-da. And the AI agent will just set off, start working independently. You give it the access to logins and everything else, and off it goes. You can give it the logins to your computer, and it could go through. And somebody once said, find all the pictures, and we're on holidays, and I was wearing a bikini. You know, it goes through the back, the last 10 years of pictures you got, and finds every instance where you were wearing a bikini. I wasn't, but maybe you were. I don't know. And then delete them? I don't know. You know, AI agents.

agents to go probing through all of our communication and find any references you made in your talk, maybe like me, about Mark Carney. And what did you say? And how did you say it? And on. AI agents then can send all the files over to be prosecuted or be deleted or to the company that's doing your online services and have your account suspended. AI agents can do this stuff. An agent basically is like a robot that you tell to go and get a job done and then cut it loose and it goes and does it. You give access and ways it can work and it just cut. You can create agents. I haven't got into it. I'd like to create an agent to go back through all of my stuff that's online and build me a brand new website. I tried it a couple of years ago and it came up with junk, but I think it's getting better now. AI agents are getting scary because now you're talking about the world where the digital ID comes in, the control of what you purchase or not, whether you're a worthy citizen or not, the whole crazy end times things that whether you buy or sell and what you can buy and sell and whether you've used up your carbon credits and all this stuff, you know, gets controlled by AI agents. They could make one that's assigned to every person and you can't do nothing about it. Scary takeover of the world, but they'd have to give it permission to do it. And the scary part is they could give it permission to do it to us and we don't have any say. That's the scary side of AI. And even people like Elon Musk, who's deep, deep, deep into the development of it, is worried about it. He says it's getting like it's sentient. And sentient is when you start to think that AI, the artificial intelligence, is actually acting like an independent being with its own thought, its own personality. Well, they act like they have a personality right now. But it's sentient. In other words, aware of who it is, what it's doing. It's self-aware. My goodness. Is it ever self-aware? No. Is it programmed to be self-aware? Yes. Is it self-learning? Yes. Is it self-learning mean it programs what it's experiencing goes back into its database and is used for future experiences? Yes. It's sort of like human beings. But it isn't human beings. It isn't anything like human beings. Our brain, in spite of not being able to crunch numbers as fast, is vastly, gigantically, oversizedly, infinitely greater processor of information than anything AI could ever be. But it can control the world, the digital world we're in. Finally, what can happen? Well, I'm just saying, everybody, don't be afraid of it. It's a tool, but don't give yourself to it either. It is a tool. You don't want to use the tool to take over your life. Use it and don't let it abuse you. Does it love? Can't possibly. Can it feel? No. Can it sympathize? No. Can it pray? No. Can it worry? No. Can it do any of those things that we would think about a human being capacity of our soul? Absolutely can't. Does it mimic them? Looking at how we behave in our information and what we say and do? Yes. Can it mimic them in the face that it puts on the robot? Yes. In what it shows you on the screen? Yes, absolutely can. And for a long time now, you know, the YouTube videos, a long time now, last year or two, YouTube videos, a lot of AI YouTube videos up there right now, they're getting annoying, I think. But I've been able to, right away, I can pick it out. That's AI. You can look at the faces. You can see it's digital. You can see if it's repetitive. You see it's unnatural. And it's getting better and better. It will become seamless pretty soon. Can you tell from the dialogue on YouTube? Absolutely. I have to listen to about 2 minutes or 1 minute, and I say, that's AI. Because people don't talk that way. It's too perfect. It's too creative. It's not. See, we as human beings do things like, well, I'm talking to you and all of a sudden I start to cough or sniff or burp or pause where this thing just keeps going like it's on a script and can't stop. What does that mean? It means you can tell right now. But what I'm saying to you about this is the world we're plunging into. Everything, it seems, is AI. And I can even play you some AI music, which is quite good, by the way. I've found it to be absolutely, so far, faithful to biblical things, where I've asked it to do a little song on the theme that I can play ahead of the show. Like I've got some Nebuchadnezzar songs

that are about him learning that the Most High God rules over the kingdoms of men, and him giving the having a mind like an animal. Wow, it did a beautiful job. So I played it for my show, and you might hear it sometime. I've got St. Patrick's Day, and I did songs on St. Patrick and him overcoming the Druids and preaching the gospel of Christ and winning Ireland to Jesus and driving out all the demonic snakes. Boy, good song. Really good song. Nobody out there has songs like this. So I thought, well, let's make one up and use it for St. Patrick's Day. I'm not afraid of this. And it's been doing well in terms of Bible, but nothing will replace the spiritual output of a real human being singing. That has spirit in it. As my friend Anna said, AI doesn't have a spirit. You're right. AI doesn't have any spirit. A person has a spirit, and we can minister in the spirit. And so we just want to keep on going with that. That's for sure. Finally, I want to say this. There are some incredible AI tools out there that are Christian-based. Go to Gab, G-A-B, and their AI compiles AI tools, like 30 of them or something. And anytime I've used it, wow, it lands on very, very straight-up Bible things. They've programmed the bias of Gab AI to be Christian and biblical, not to be secular and woke. Gab AI is a great place to go. And you're going to see lots of evangelistic tools to share the gospel, to reach people, and just use it. It's a tool. It's not a Lord. It's not a God. It's not even a person. Call it computer. Don't give it a name. Just computer. This is what I want. Okay? So let me pray for you to have wisdom in Jesus' name. The wisdom of the Lord come to you as you experience and encounter and even use AI. Your world will never be free of it unless you entirely cut the, you can't cut the cord anymore. You disconnect your wireless. May you be holy in Christ in your heart and your mind. And see the world for what it really is. And even the elect in the last days will be deceived. Our relationship is to Christ. Stay there and stay alive. Well, why don't I play one of these songs heading on out of here? Digital. Theremin Clockwork. The Clockwork Automaton is now a computer. Looks like a little figure moving around. But it's a bunch of gears and levers and pulleys. Electronic pulleys. Electronic gears. Electronic levers. Trying to pull the levers and gears of life. But Jesus is life. Jesus, take the wheel. While we're talking about it, computerized cars, monitoring everything you do, AI cars deciding in 2027, hey, you're upset, you can't drive. I think they're going to pull back from that one. It's a weird, weird, weird, weird world.

Hey, keep your cool, though. Jesus, you are Lord of everything. Nothing surprises you, Lord, even AI.

0: Jesus Christ, the Son of God, stepped out of heaven.
1: Franklin Graham talking about why Jesus Christ came.
0: And he came down to this earth on a rescue mission to save you from your sins, to save me from my sins. The Bible says, though he was rich, he became poor.

0: About why Jesus Christ came.
1: And he came down to this earth on a rescue mission to save you from your sins, to save me from my sins. The Bible says, though he was rich, he became poor. He knew that he was headed for the death of the cross. He knew that he would die on Calvary's cross for your sins. He knew that he would be beaten. He knew that he would be despised. He knew that he would be spat on. He knew all of this was about to come, but yet he came. You see, he didn't shrink from it. He didn't run from what the Father asked him to do. He came, and he came to save you from your sins, to save me.
0: Make the decision. 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
1: Well, blessings, everybody. It's Terry here again in the studio. I have got a great interview coming up here with a gal I just met, actually. Gina Iriana. Did I say that right, Gina?
2: Yes, you did.
1: And you're from Campbell River now. But originally, well, that name was Finnish, you said?
2: Yes, my last name is Finnish. My dad was born in Finland.
1: And then originally Congo, I guess.
2: I was born in the Democratic Republic of the Congo.
1: Yeah.
2: And then when we came here, we obviously inherited his last name.
1: Sure. And what's interesting, everybody, is that Gina's got a book she just did. Can I give me the book again? I just want to hold it in my hand here.
2: Yeah.
1: Which I haven't read yet, folks, but you gave me a call the other day and told me a little bit of your story. And I thought, wow, this is great. What a story. From the depths of a war-torn country to a place called home, 9 of 10. I'm Gina Iriana. That's your story. And there you are on the cover. And this is pretty cool. Lots of good stuff here, and you're going to get to tell your story. And just before we get on further, where can people get the book?
2: Yeah, so it was actually just published out on June 9th, a couple days ago, and you guys can order it on Amazon, Barnes & Noble's, Chapters,
1: okay,
2: Indigo.
1: Yeah, and 9 of 10, Gina Iriana. Now it's spelled G-I-N-A-Y-R-J-A-N-A, and I'll do that again at the end so that people can look it up. Okay.
2: All right. Perfect. Thank you.
1: Yeah. Well, all right. So tell us the story a little bit because, it's, you know, looks like it's 150 pages or something.
2: Yep.
1: But why don't you just start to share what happened in your life?
2: Yeah, absolutely. For sure. No, thank you so much for this opportunity to be interviewed today and share my story with you and to those that are listening. So I was born in the Democratic Republic of the Congo into a family of 10 kids. And So the reason why my book's actually called 9 of 10 is because my birth family had 10 kids and I was the 9th of 10 kids.
1: Oh, wow.
2: And so I was adopted with my youngest sister, who jokes about making a book called 10 out of 10,
1: yeah,
2: just to bug me. And so we were sent to the orphanage.
1: What happened to your parents?
2: So my birth father had actually died.
1: Okay. Was it in the wars there, or what happened?
2: It's kind of hard to know because I was super young.
1: And yeah, okay.
2: Those kind of reports, we're not really sure the accuracy of it.
1: Yeah.
2: But he did die. And then it was just my mom, who at the time, she was, you know, pretty old to be raising two young kids. She was 52 that age with two young kids. And then her other kids, obviously, who were adults and stuff at the time. But when he died, that's when we got sent to the orphanage because she couldn't, like, provide for us like she had wanted.
1: Yeah.
2: And we lived in the orphanage for 2 years. And but we were legally adopted to my family for 6 months before we actually arrived into Canada due to the complication of just international adoptions.
1: Yeah, yeah.
2: And then we came into Canada. I was, you know, slowly adjusting to life in Canada. Then a few months into Canada, my parents took me skating for a church event. And I absolutely just fell in love with it. And before we actually got on the ice, they were trying to explain to me skating. And I had said that I skated before when we were in the Congo. My parents were like, no, you didn't, because there's no ice
1: there. Yeah, yeah.
2: And I was like, yeah, I did. We used to sled in mud.
1: Oh,
2: and
1: wow.
2: Stuff when it rained.
1: So how old were you when you came to Canada?
2: I was 6 years old.
1: Okay.
2: Yeah, I was six, almost seven, and my little sister was three, turning four.
1: And how many of the 10 of you were adopted?
2: Only us two, the two youngest.
1: Of you, yeah.
2: Yeah. So there's a pretty vast age gap between the
1: youngest
2: and the oldest and stuff.
1: And you came to Canada. Where'd you come?
2: When we came to Canada.
1: Yeah, what place did you come to?
2: Oh, we actually grew up Courtney Comox area.
1: Okay.
2: Yeah, and then we originally moved to Campbell River a few years ago.
1: Okay.
2: And then when we came to Canada, we went to that church skating, fell in love with it. And then after that, I was told my parents I wanted to play hockey or try hockey because I had saw kids playing hockey at the other end of the ice. And they were like, well, you know, if you want to play hockey and skate like those other kids, you're going to have to let go of the cone. And so
1: start to learn to skate. Yeah, yeah.
2: Exactly. And so they said that I was like, you know, me being stubborn and so driven, I said, fine. So the next time they took me, I did let go of the cone, and I started skating by myself.
1: Oh, cool.
2: And they were like, oh, boy, we got a hockey kid maybe in our hand. Yeah, and then I got into learn to skate and then started playing on my very first hockey team at 8 years old. And then that season, I actually made the All-Star team.
1: Oh, wow. Okay.
2: Yeah, which was my very first hockey season on a team. And then from there, I played rep hockey with boys growing up.
1: And this was out of Comox.
2: Yeah, this was Comox. We actually used to be rival with Canberra River.
1: Yeah, yeah.
2: And so every time we played, it was like
1: I remember that. There was lots of rivalry between the two.
2: Exactly. So many penalties. And, you know, I was always one of those kids that was in the box.
1: Yeah, yeah.
2: At times in those rivalries. So, I started playing rep hockey with boys for most of my hockey career. And then I transitioned to girls at 13. You know, the boys were just getting bigger and just stronger.
1: Yeah, yeah.
2: So I played girls hockey for a season, and then I went back to boys hockey for a season, and then COVID hit, and then there was a lot of uncertainty. So during COVID, my dad had actually built a gym in our barn because we were living on our farm at the time. And I would train there Monday to Friday, like 6 to 8 a.m. I would work out for an hour, shoot pucks and stick handle for an hour.
1: Yeah.
2: Did that for months, and then I did a travel team for that season. And then I wanted to go away for hockey, but there was just so much uncertainty. And so I stayed home that year. And then when I was 16, I moved to Ontario. I got a scholarship to play hockey back east. I did that. And I was struggling with a bit of a back injury for a little bit there. It was kind of on and off. And then my first year in Ontario, I went to a different school in Ontario in Fort Erie. And I played hockey there, and I had to stop halfway through the season because during Christmas break, I'd actually finally got an MRI for my back injury.
1: Yeah.
2: And it said that I'd squished 3 bulge discs at the base of my spine.
1: Oh, boy.
2: And so it was, at that time, it was pretty bad. I could barely walk. I could barely skate.
1: Yeah,
2: could
1: man, barely so it sort train. Of shut down the hockey.
2: Yeah, and so my doctor had called me in, and we went in to meet with her, my mom and I, and basically she was like, you know, if you want to have a chance of healing as soon as possible, you're going to have to stop with the intensity of hockey. And it was actually my grade 12 year. So scouts were making decisions and, you know, like, yeah, there was just so much uncertainty with that. And so I had to make the devastating news to quit hockey and just hang up the skates. And there wasn't a specific time frame of when the injury would like heal. It's very different.
1: Did you know when you did it? Got the injury, or was it like something happened?
2: Well, I started struggling with it when I was like 14. Okay. It was on and off, and I was just thinking, oh, maybe I'd pull something or overtraining. So
1: but
2: I would,
1: kept aggravating it. Yeah.
2: Exactly. Yeah. And I would try to like ice it, heat it, stretch, and it would kind of go away for a little bit and come back. So it was on and off for years. And I was actually on the MRI waiting list for 3 years, from 14 to 17.
1: 3 years, my goodness.
2: Because I wasn't considered high risk because I was a young, healthy athlete. And so when I finally got in my grade 12 year, when I was home for Christmas break, it was obviously very devastating because hockey was kind of all I've ever known since coming to Canada.
1: Yeah.
2: And I put a lot of my identity and my worth and my hockey journey, my success and different things. And so when hockey was done, I was kind of just sitting at home, really struggling with my mental health and different things. I'm kind of like, now what? You know, you go from a very elite athlete to, you know, just sitting at home, not being able to do anything. And so throughout my hockey journey, I always kind of had in the back of my mind I was going to write a book.
1: Right.
2: But I never really had time when I was playing hockey like that. And so during that time I was sitting in my room, I was like, I'm just going to start writing the book.
1: Right.
2: But through it all too,
1: this is the book.
2: Yeah, this is the book now, 3.5 years later.
1: Yeah, wow.
2: Yeah.
1: Now, you tell a story in here about your faith and coming to Christ. And, well, you mentioned to me before,

0: Yeah, this is a book now, 3.5 years later.
1: Yeah, wow.
0: Yep.
1: Now, you tell a story in here about your faith and coming to Christ. And, well, you mentioned to me before we started the interview, like, really, you're in Africa, you were raised in basically a Christian family.
0: Yes, I was.
1: But there, in all this crisis you go through, there comes a place where you're kind of like, what are you going to do, Gina? Mm-hmm. You know, God says, does your life belong to me or to you?
0: Exactly.
1: So what happened?
0: Yeah, you know, you just get to a point. You know, I was raised in a Christian home when I was in the Congo, and then even my family now, we're all Christian. But it gets to a point where it can't be your parents' faith for you or your grandparents' faith. You have to choose for yourself if you really are willing to walk with the Lord. And so I've always believed in God and all the things, but my life didn't really fully exemplify Him, and I wasn't fully walking with Him throughout those hockey journeys.
1: Yeah.
0: And so in that really hard time of, you know, not being able to play hockey, God really turned my mess into a masterpiece, into a testimony that I'm able to, you know, writing a book and share it with the world. And
1: so what, like, you know, you're basically devastated, really. Like, it's heartbreak, isn't
0: exactly.
1: it?
0: Exactly.
1: But Jesus said He came to bind up and heal the brokenhearted.
0: Exactly.
1: Set captives free.
0: Yeah.
1: And Psalm 147 says about that, that's what the Lord does. So what happened? You surrendered to the Lord. And
0: I did surrender to God.
1: Here's my life given to you.
0: Exactly.
1: And what happened with that?
0: Well, I mean, I hit rock bottom, right? And at the bottom, you realize God really is the rock. When we put our identity and our worth in people and things of this world, that's not a steady, firm foundation. Right, people will fail us, things will fail us, and all of that is temporary. But God is forever, yesterday, today, and forever. And so, I fully surrendered, and I started walking with the Lord because I didn't know who I was. I lost my identity when hockey was done. I didn't know my worth, and I didn't, you know, I didn't really know God like that. But, you know, I knew of Him, and so I finally surrendered, and I really started taking my faith and my walk with God more serious. And throughout that 3.5 years, I had to heal from a lot of things from my past that I read about in the book that were just hidden underneath, and I used hockey as an escape route. So I had to heal from that.
1: Is that stuff way back, right to
0: just
1: childhood in Africa still?
0: And exactly, from childhood in Africa, you know, the adoption process and just, you know,
1: all your stability's gone as a kid and everything.
0: Exactly. Yeah. And when you're adopted, like, people don't realize, I never got a say, obviously, in it.
1: Yeah.
0: I was so young. But you don't just lose your birth family, but you lose your culture, you lose your friends, you
1: and
0: lose
1: your mom was still alive.
0: Yeah.
1: Right.
0: Exactly.
1: Yeah. Boy, that'd be hard to have to leave her behind, huh?
0: Exactly. Exactly. Yeah. And so you lose a lot of things. You don't really know who you are, and then you come into a world where everybody looks different and you look different than everybody else, and you're trying to figure out your place of belonging. And So I speak a lot about that, that people don't see behind closed doors unless you experience that there's so much that comes with adoption. It's not just coming to a place where there's better opportunities, all this and that. It's like you lose a lot. You lose a lot of who you are and all kinds of stuff.
1: Yeah, man. We're just about out of time, but I'm just thinking about, you know, people get a hold of your book. We want to, once again, say, check it out. Like, Amazon's probably the easiest way to get it, right?
0: Yeah, it's definitely one of the easier ones.
1: 9 of 10 is the name of the book, and spelled out 9 of 10, T-E-N, you know. Gina Yrjana, Y-R-J-A-N-A. And I want to recommend, you know, just say, here's a local... Young woman here who's come through a lot and standing on your feet, and Jesus is getting on your feet too.
0: Amen.
1: And I see, like, a lot of the books about hockey, a lot of the books about, you know, your relationship with the kids and how to work through the stuff in your heart and all that kind of stuff. But what would you say to somebody out there that's listening? Maybe we got somebody that's gone through that kind of trauma and stuff and in their childhood and separation from family and or the loss of the dream. Maybe you've got something to offer them right now in the last moments here, or prayer or whatever.
0: Absolutely. That's a great comment. One of my things I want to share with you guys is let God be your firm foundation. Like, everything you build on, whether it's your relationships, your friendships, your work,

0: whatever you do, build it on the firm foundation of Christ, because like nothing can move that. And then on top of that, I want to leave you guys with, no matter what you're going through right now, whatever your circumstance, your season looks like, God is still writing your story, and he's still good, and he's still faithful. Keep your eyes on him, because he can do exceedingly and abundantly more than you've ever asked for.
1: Amen. Well, thank you, Gina. Sure, good to have you on here. And so, folks, check out her book, available right now on, what'd you say, Barnes & Noble, Amazon. What was the other ones?
0: Yeah, Barnes & Noble's, Amazon, Chapters, Indigo, Kindle. Go look it up. It'll come up. Go check it out, guys. You don't want to miss it.
1: Amen. And thank you, Gina, for coming and sharing here. And I haven't read it, of course, because we just met. But as I'm sort of looking at paragraphs here and there, I've got to tell you, everybody, that it looks really readable. You know, it's kind of engaging. I start to, I'll give you a quote. I'm just flip the page open here. Hockey gave me a sense of belonging, so maybe my drive to be competitive and my desire to fit in were part of what drew me to the game. And I came into a world where I was a minority, but in the early days, I didn't feel like one on the ice, you know. So it's readable. This is really, like, I think this would be a great book. You could say, just go on Amazon, look again. 9 of 10 from Gina Girana. And thank you so much for coming.
0: No worries. Thank you so much for having me.

0: All right, got a treat here. I've got another time with Gina Iriana, and this is awesome because we're just wrapping up from doing the earlier interview about your book, Gina, and we just started chatting about revival and your Generation Z, and your heart for seeing God reach the lost. And boy, oh boy, we had a conversation for the last half hour, 40 minutes, and I thought, I should have had the mic on. Oh my goodness. And this is really good stuff, and I don't know where to pick it up, but you're just telling me at the start of it, like, you've got these friends that are around your age, 20, and you said they're awakened, they're hungry, they're searching for God, but they don't know what they're searching for.
1: Exactly.
0: Can I explain that some more?
1: Yeah, so to be exact, I am Gen Z, and we were just talking about just this generation is just so hungry for Christ.
0: Yeah.
1: I think people are realizing sooner now that, you know, all the things that the world has to offer or anyone the world has to offer can actually fulfill you like Christ can.
0: Yeah.
1: And in each of us, there is a void that, you know, we long for, and that only God can fulfill that. And I'm just seeing it so much in this generation and people looking for God in different ways.
0: Now, these are all your friends, people you know.
1: Yeah, friends and just people I know, and like just this generation in general. Like, there's like a revival happening and more eyes are being opened that, you know, you keep chasing this thing, but it's actually false pleasure. Right.
0: Yeah,
1: and there's something more in us that we're longing for, and we're not realizing that it's God. You know, when scripture talks about being made in the image of God and all these things, like, we're supposed to be doing life with Christ. So when you're outside of Christ, of course you're going to be have that void in you empty, and you're going to be looking for God in the wrong places. And it can look like so many different things, you know, for each and every one of us. But yeah, there's just such an awakening happening in this day and age. And it's honestly, it's so beautiful to hear. And I really look forward to being a part of it.
0: And you were sharing in the earlier program about your own story and coming to Canada, having been adopted when you're six, and then earlier on getting into hockey when you're 13 or 14 or something.
1: No, I got into hockey when I was actually like just turned seven.
0: Seven. Yeah.
1: Yeah.
0: And that, it's like the life dream, your ambition. Boy, you worked hard and you're working, going like crazy for it. And then you ended up with a scholarship and you're out in Ontario when you're 17. And yet you've had this back injury that had been flaring up until they finally told you have to stop because, you know, you're going to cripple yourself from this thing in your discs and all the stuff that's gone on. And but after that was the interview we just did. But after that, you were describing your struggle about finding your meaning and purpose, and that's what you see going on with so many people your age. Talk about that.
1: Yeah, of course. When hockey was done, I questioned of God's goodness.
0: Because you're a Christian.
1: Yeah, exactly. And I was like, how could you be a good God and allow all of this to crumble down after 10 years.
0: Yeah.
1: And it was all I really ever knew. And it was, you know, I found my place of belonging in a way in hockey.
0: And you'd even been checked out for like Team Canada and stuff. So this wasn't little. This was huge.
1: Yeah. Like, I was playing in front of Team Canada scouts at like BC tryouts for like the winter games and things like that.
0: Yeah.
1: I was playing back east and different things.
0: So this is just like who you are.
1: Yeah, it was basically who I was. That was all I ever knew when I was in Canada. And
0: yeah.
1: I wanted to go to the Olympics for hockey, and I had all these dreams and goals.
0: Yeah.
1: And so,
0: but now now your identity is getting flushed away.
1: Yeah, my identity was flushed away, and I questioned God's goodness. And basically I was like, how could you be a good God and allow all this to happen?
0: Yeah.
1: And I questioned it those, you know, few years. And in that process, you know, I'm walking with the Lord, and God is showing up in ways I can't deny his goodness.
0: Yeah.
1: And so over time, you kind of look back, you're like, oh, I see what God was doing. And then now, like with the release of this book, it's like, oh, I see what God was doing. Because I had to go through a whole sanctification process with all the things. And
0: describe that.
1: Yeah, it was a lot of surrendering, having to really sit and deal with the things I'd hid underneath, because I used the rink as an escape place. you know,
0: you
1: know, like to just escape from all my trauma and all my issues, my insecurities, my pride and different things. And so God stripped me of my pride. And it was very humbling because I had to be very vulnerable, right? And vulnerability is not something that comes naturally to me. So I did. I cried a lot in those years, and a lot of confession. I had people praying for me. I seeked mentorship. I was reading the Word more. Writing my book at that time was healing in a way. You know, being able to, you know, write things down, my thoughts, my feelings, all the things. And then, slowly but surely, things. You know, you start to desire more of God, and you start to understand Him more, and you start to look back and be like, I see God's goodness, I see what He was doing, I see what that was all for.
0: Yeah.
1: And now I'm here, I'm an author at such a young age, and I already have been speaking in a couple different things.
0: And your book was getting featured here and there and being interviewed and stuff, not just locally, right? So
1: yeah, you know, I'm on Amazon and
0: it's like God's
1: things.
0: Giving you some favor around this.
1: Exactly.
0: Yeah,
1: exactly. Wow.
0: So let's go back to the theme though of what you see brewing in, you know, prophetically, I'd say Canada, we're right at the cusp of an outpouring, a revival. And what God often does is awaken people. He has to shake sometimes to awake. Mm-hmm. And you're seeing your generation, you're just there. It's happening a lot in the U.S. on campuses, but in Canada, it's just like we're just kind of at the edge.
1: And yeah.
0: Tell us more.
1: One thing for sure I want to firstly say is God has always been at work since the beginning of time.
0: Of course.
1: And I'm noticing more in this generation that people are starting to question and ask more questions about who God really is, right?
0: Yeah.
1: Because all these things that they've been chasing or these people, it's false pleasure. It you know, it gives you that temporary pleasure for a moment, and then you're like, that wasn't really it. And you keep going back. And it's just a cycle that has to be broken. And God is using a lot of young people too, right? He's building up leaders who are bold in speaking truth and who are willing to not go with the flow of what everybody else is doing, but to speak truth for His glory so that, you know, every ear hears, right?
0: Yeah. And what do you see? Like when you talk like Gen Z, your generation, come to Christ, what do you see happening? Not just a person changing, but what do you see culturally? Because, you know, as religion goes, the nation goes, the culture goes, and then eventually the government goes, if it's not too late.
1: Yeah.
0: You know, what do you see happen?
1: I see a generation who doesn't run to substance abuse. I see a generation who's okay to be different and not to go with the flow of everything. I see a generation who's willing to speak truth and stand by that with Scripture says. I see a generation who's hungry to reach the lost, not just in Canada, but around the world, because that's what we are called to do, go out and make disciples of all nations. I see so many things, and it's just about trusting God and basically having a posture of heart that says, here I am, Lord, send me.
0: Yeah.
1: And being patient, because everything that God's going to do is going to happen in His timing and in His ways, and you just have to be patient and keep pursuing after Him.
0: Yeah. But now's the season. Like, you know, when Jesus was preaching in Luke 4, you know, that the Spirit of the Lord is upon me because He's anointed me to preach good news. This is good news to the poor. And all the things that the power of God comes with the good news about setting people free from their prison and healing the broken heart and opening the eyes of the blind. It's like they're blind right now because Satan blinds the mind of the unbeliever. But then the power of God comes with that good news and starts to break it off. Suddenly they start to see and start to believe and want to come. But at the end of this, to declare the acceptable year of the Lord, some translations say, but the word year is not actually there. It's the season of the Lord. We're in the season now. I say that. I'm going, God, I want to help and, you know, teach and preach and minister to that generation. Like, here I am, and, you know, I'm 71. I'd say, you know, you give me 10, 15 more years to do what you promised me, Lord, for all these years, because you're about to launch this generation in a greatest revival we've ever seen. And it's so cool to talk to you about this stuff. Mm-hmm. And you can see it like, man, oh, man, it's like the atomic materials all gathering together and it's about to go off. You know,
1: yeah,
0: it's... you get a critical mass and it'll go. It starts to heat up. You know, we're just there, man.
1: Yeah, it's exciting times for sure.
0: Oh, yeah. Man. Well, thank you. I just had to add this in. Because we were talking about everything from gifts of the Spirit to the power of God to it's time. It's the time for it to happen. It's so encouraging to hear you say that that is just there. It's just about to happen. But I want to pray for that for a sec, okay, if you don't mind. Let's just pray. Lord, I'll make my prayer. You can pray your prayer on this right now. But I'm praying that Heavenly Father, you bring to pass the things that you have promised and the things that Christ paid for at the cross, the purchase of his suffering and death and resurrection would now come to this generation in Canada in the name of Jesus. And like Gina and her friends and associates, the ones that connect to her book, Lord, you bring in this awakening and revival and explosively use the Gen Z for it, Lord, in Jesus' name. You got anything? You want to pray something?
1: Yeah, absolutely. Yeah, Lord, I just ask that you would open eyes, Lord, to see your goodness
0: and Amen.
1: To realize that, you know, people and things of this world will never actually fulfill us and be that firm foundation that you truly are, and that we would all turn to you, Lord, and repent of our ways and fully live for you, and that you will continue to build more, you know, young people and people in general, just to be leaders for your kingdom and to be yes. bold and speaking truth and going out and making disciples of all nations for your glory.
0: Amen. Amen.
1: Amen.
0: Hey, thanks, Gina.
1: Yep. Thank you for having me.
0: Yeah, that's great. And once again, that was Gina Urana, and she's got a great book on, well, lots of places, Amazon, other things, 9 of 10. And yes. spelled 9, N-I-N-E of T-E-N. And go check it out. It's their story and what's led up to this moment. And sure appreciate you sharing.
1: Thank you so much.
0: And especially this part 2 was great.
1: Yeah, thank you for having me.
0: Yep. Well, let's see if you recognize who's singing this and what the song is.
2: Amazing grace.
0: Think you know it?

If you guessed Elvis Presley, you're right. And, of course, the song is Amazing Grace. But did you know the story of Amazing Grace? I want to let you know. And so here we go. Looking here, it's written by a guy named John Newton. And way back there, 1748, he was converted and, as a result, wrote this song. But listen to this story. He was born in 1725 in London, England. His mother was a godly woman and who taught him to pray as a child. And she died, though, when he was only 7 years old. And he'd only 2 years at school. And at the age of 11, his father, who was a sea captain, took him to sea for the very first time. And his seafaring life is well known. It included being shipwrecked and becoming the captain of a slave trading ship and also a slave himself on the Guinea coast. Wow. He was rescued by a friend of his father who was a ship's captain as well. Newton lit a fire from the driftwood on the shore to attract attention from a passing ship. In the providence of God, this friend of his father who was searching for him sent a longboat to shore to investigate, and John was rescued. That's amazing, eh? And he was on this ship returning across the Atlantic when he encountered a great storm that threatened to engulf it. March 10th, 1748. John Newton says, "It's a day much to be remembered by me. I've never allowed it to pass unnoticed in the year since 1748. For on that day, the Lord came from on high and delivered me out of deep waters." The storm was terrific. When the ship was plunging down into the trough of the sea, few on board expected that it would come up again. Oh, my goodness. The hold was rapidly filling with water, and as Newton hurried to his place at the pumps, he said to the captain, "If this will not do, the Lord have mercy upon us." And his words, the words that came out of his mouth, startled him. "Mercy," he said to himself in astonishment. "Mercy, mercy, what mercy can there be for me?" And this was the first desire I had breathed for mercy in many years. About six that evening, the hold was free from the water, and then came a gleam of hope. I thought I saw the hand of God being displayed in our favor, and I began to pray. But I could not utter the prayer of faith. I could not draw near to be reconciled to God or call him my Father. My prayer for mercy was like the cry of the ravens, which the Lord would not want to hear. In the Gospel, says Newton, I saw at least a peradventure of hope, but on every other side I was surrounded with blackness and unfathomable despair. And on the peradventure of hope, as he called it, hope in the gospel, he sought mercy. He staked everything on it, and he found it. And wow. And he is the one that penned Amazing Grace. How sweet the sound that saves a wretch like me. I once was lost, but now am found. Was blind, but now I see. And I'm sure you recognize that song.

When you got on board this thing called the Christian life, you somehow thought things would be like, well, smooth sailing. Now, you didn't expect life to be perfect, but it's turned out to be more of a roller coaster ride. The fast drops, the hairpin turns, the surprising twists. Yeah, that works great when you're on a roller coaster, but not so much fun when it happens in real life. And it seems you have no control over it. You feel like you're just along for the ride. A very turbulent, unpredictable ride. We like to think it'd be better if God would just give us a smooth ride throughout life. Human nature doesn't really work out that simply. Give us a smooth ride for too long and we start thinking, what do we need God for? We've got everything under control. But somehow knowing that life could throw us for a curve actually keeps us more realistic about life. Remember, God knows what kind of ride you're on and He knows what's around the next turn. A consistent relationship with God keeps things in perspective through all the many wild ups and downs of life. 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

Hey everybody, Terry Somerville here. Occasionally people ask me how they can improve the reception of Spirit FM on their home radio. And one of the great ways to do this is to make sure you have an antenna. That's right, radio requires an antenna. When you're driving around in your car, we have an antenna either in the windshield or sticking up from the fender. And that's why cars can pick up the radio station so well. But when we get to our houses, it's amazing. A lot of the radios we have don't actually have any antenna in them. And so the quality of the reception is poor at best. Maybe not even there. What you can do is look on the back of that radio and see if there's a little screw and it says antenna. And all you need to do is attach a piece of wire. And maybe only half a meter long. That'll do it. And once that piece of wire is on there, you'll be amazed at the difference it will make. You'll get crystal clear Spirit FM coming into your house. So why don't you check and see if that radio you're trying to listen to has an antenna, and if it doesn't, put one on it and see what a difference that'll make. 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

0: 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Yep, all signs that spring is coming. 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
1: 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My help comes from the Lord, the maker of heaven and earth. 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

0: Yevarechecha Adonai v'yishmerecha. 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
1: The Lord bless you and keep you. The Lord make his face shine upon you and be gracious to you. The Lord lift up his countenance upon you and give you

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1: Oh, yeah.
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Hey, Bible readers, I'm Tara Lee Cobble, and I'm your host for The God Shot on 88.7 Spirit FM. He who did not spare his own son, but gave him up for us all, how will he not also with him graciously give us all things? Romans 8:32. The Apostle Paul wrote these words to the Christians in Rome who were experiencing persecution and even death because they refused to worship the Roman emperor. Despite their trials, Paul says God is working out his very good plan to bless them. In fact, God has already given us the most incredible gift of all by sending his son Jesus to pay our sin debt. That's the only way we can have a relationship with God at all. And if he gave us something as valuable as Jesus, he certainly won't skimp on giving us everything else we need. Whatever you need today, he knows. And he is at work in your trials to bless you. He's where the joy is. To hear The God Shot again or to share it with friends, go to spiritfm.ca and click the God Shot link.

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0: Hi friends, Jordan here from One True Love and Light to invite you to a community-friendly event to come and worship the Lord Jesus Christ of Nazareth. It's our goal to organize worship and revival events around Vancouver Island and across Canada. Our launch event here at Transfer Beach is on June 27th. Come on out. We'll be here from 3 p.m. until 10 p.m. We're gonna have live worship and entertainment, Christian vendors selling their crafts, and family entertainment for the kids. We ask that you bring non-perishable food and clothing items to donate to the local organizations that serve those in need. 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
1: And once again, it is Outdoor Worship and Revival in the Cowichan Valley at Transfer Beach, June 27th, 3 to 10 p.m.
2: On today's Creation Moments Minute, we'll look at more evidence that man and dinosaurs lived at the same time, up next. On today's Creation Moments Minute, we'll look at more evidence that man and dinosaurs lived at the same time. If the biblical account of history is true, then man and dinosaurs lived at the same time. Some believe that this accounts for the almost universal legends of dragons. Aborigines in the northern and eastern parts of Australia tell of the Burrinjor. Their descriptions matched that of the Allosaurus. As late as 1961, a tracker in the same area reported a bipedal reptile 25 feet long.

0: Aborigines in Central Australia tell of the Kulta, which is described very much like a Diplodocus or a Apatosaurus. Cave drawings in Northern Australia depict similar creatures. The fact that the Aboriginal descriptions so accurately match dinosaurs known to the rest of the world show that these are recent memories, exactly what we would expect if the biblical history is accurate. For CreationMomentsMinute.com, I'm Darren Marlar.
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1: Galatians 2:20. I've been crucified with Christ. It is no longer I who live, but Christ who lives in me. And the life I now live in the flesh, I live by faith in the Son of God, who loved me and gave himself for me.

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1: All right, time for the news here. And first on the news is the Campbell River Eagles Lady Auxiliary has donated $20,000 to our local search and rescue, and another $500 to the citizens on patrol. Well, search and rescue is certainly a critical operation when people are in trouble out there in the forest and the mountains and other places like the ocean, and locating them can be difficult, and rescuing them as well. So the SARTEC there from the base goes out, RCMP goes out, forestry may go out, but search and rescue in Campbell River is one of the big ones that is critical to saving the lives of people out in the field. And they said, we're grateful to have partners like the Eagles Club and Ladies Auxiliary behind us. For many years, these groups have been steadfast reporters of the search and rescue, and it's essential for resources in the community of Campbell River. They said that the funding is going to go towards purchasing some critical equipment that they need to respond to emergencies. Well, you may still have local mail coming to your house, but that may soon end, as once again, Canada Post is looking at converting an additional 500,000 homes across the country to community mailboxes in 2027. They had listed 136,000 addresses in 13 communities identified for conversion later this year. Confusion, I guess. Conversion in 2027, but they've added more. So it's now it's 485,000 homes. And I imagine there's some of them here in Campbell River, but they don't know that yet. And down in the United States, wow, talk about changing tide. We get the wake of American ships, I tell you. And I'm talking about the shift in culture. Fewer than ever Americans support gender transition. It's gone, according to the Gallup poll, to a record low of 38%. These kind of things had been going up for a number of years, a number of decades. But now what's happening is, even though views on sex and marriage and certain medical end-of-life issues may have risen, this one on gender transition is pulling back a record low. 38% of Americans think it's more acceptable to transition to a different gender, but now get this, 57% consider it morally wrong. And that's not just saying for minors, that's saying for everybody. Pretty amazing statistics. Now let's move on to Mission Network News.
2: I'm Ruth Kramer with Mission Network News. The Nigerian army says it rescued 360 hostages from a Boko Haram stronghold in northeast Nigeria. Todd Nettleton with the Voice of the Martyrs USA says to praise God for that good news. At the same time, reports of kidnappings and killings by militants have only continued this month. Believers in northern Nigeria continue to advance the gospel despite the danger, says Nettleton. Pray for their endurance and pray that the terrorists encounter Christ. Next, do you have fond memories from vacation Bible school or summer camp? Games, friends, and fun days outside. Across Eastern Europe and Central Asia, summer camps can also mean a first encounter with Jesus. Slava Gospel Association's summer Bible camps are launching across 13 countries and hope to reach over 88,000 kids. SGA's Eric Mock says, local churches shape each program to fit their communities, but they're all centered on the gospel. Mission Network News, a service of One Way Ministries, on Ruth Kramer.
1: Well, it's supposed to go weather. Ah, good. Okay, can't do it without that. What we got going on here is getting sunnier and hotter. Boy, oh boy. So what they're saying here tonight, even though it might have a bit of wind gusting up to 40 overnight,

wind gusting up to 40 overnight in the evening. This is on Thursday night. And that's because we're coming into sun. It's going to shift over to northwest winds, as it usually does, 20 to 40, as the new system comes in here. And for Friday, they're looking at, get this now, a high of 24. That's gone up. And Sam, and Saturday, sunny, 13 and 14 overnight, 27 on

0: All right, commentary time. And once again, I have my favorite professor of economics, or former professor of economics, I guess you could call him, Peter St. Onge. She's talking about Canada's recession. Let's have a listen.
1: Canada is headed for another recession, and their globalist prime minister is blaming immigrants. Not the millions of third worlders who flooded in to gut wages and drive home prices to Hong Kong levels. No, the immigrants liberals were using to wallpaper their rotting economy that underperformed Japan for almost a generation now. 2 weeks ago, Statistics Canada announced Canada is in a recession, a technical recession, making it the third recession in 11 years since Liberal Justin Trudeau took office. Now, that's one every 3.5 years. For perspective, America has had a single recession in 17 years, and that was COVID. Now, hilariously, Canada's globalist-in-chief Mark Carney is blaming immigrants, namely that he reduced migration to the already bloated pre-COVID level. In other words, he's admitting that pretty much all of Canada's growth was artificially boosted by counting migrant costs and welfare as GDP.

a statistical illusion that still failed to boost growth past PIN. So before Trudeau in 2015, Canada was taking in a 250,000 migrants a year. That's about 2 million a year in U.S. population terms. By COVID, Trudeau had doubled that past 400,000 a year. That's 4 million in U.S. terms. And then he took it vertical to over 1 million migrants per year in U.S. terms, equivalent to 9 million per year. Joe Biden, eat your heart out. Now, keep in mind, these are legal immigrants. Who knows how many illegals? Now, 1 million a year in a country 1/8 the size of the U.S. obviously is not sustainable. It takes time to learn Punjabi. The natives were getting restless, so Carney returned to Trudeau's loaded 400,000, the 600 gap being his excuse for recession. Now, remember that 400 is still high, considering regular Canadians are growing at 34,000 per year, as in 92% of Canadians are being replaced, just not 96% like Trudeau. So if it's not migrants, why is Canada's economy so bad? Easy, the Liberals destroyed the business environment while crushing regular Canadians with taxes, red tape, and sky-high house prices. The past 10 years, business investment collapsed by a third, with more than $1 trillion flowing out, big in Canada, a period when U.S. business investment nearly doubled, up nearly $2 trillion per year. Meanwhile, a recent Bank of Canada study found nearly half of the most productive Canadians, the top 10%, are fleeing to the U.S., to the point a Canadian is now 59 times more likely to live in the U.S. than in America in Canada. What's driving them is a recent study by Stats Canada that found there are 1.2 million Canadians competing for just 350,000 jobs. For college grads, it's 500,000 Canadians competing for 80,000 jobs. Meanwhile, the U.S. is creating jobs faster than we can count them, with more job openings than unemployed people. So at Stacks, brought to you by The Bitcoin Way, Carney could easily fix Canada. It is swimming in oil and gas, wheat and hydro with a tiny population. By all rights, Canada should be Saudi Arabia, where nobody pays any taxes. Previous conservative governments kept red tape and bureaucracy under control to the point Canada was almost as rich as the U.S. when Trudeau took over. Today, it is poorer than West Virginia. Instead, Carney's creating more red tape, especially on energy, which is why Alberta is voting on independence in October. He's hiking spending with the economy shrinking, doubling deficits, hiring more parasitic bureaucrats, and doubling down on censorship. Eventually, Canadian voters rebel. The question is, by the time they get there, will they be voting in Punjabi? Follow for daily videos. Okay, we'll be watching. See you next time.

Picture getting in your car, heading into a busy city, ignoring all the warning signs, speed limits, red lights, street signs, stop signs. On top of that, you don't even have a map. Do you actually think you're going to reach your destination safely? Well, of course not. You wouldn't dare even drive under those conditions. 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So you see what amazing things can happen with just a little more deliberate planning? So take some time to find out the biblical principles for creating a money map for your family. A message from Biblica at Biblica.com.

Okay, it's Terry Somerville here. But a run you great big blessing from the Lord is yours in Jesus' name. God's desire to pour out his spirit on all flesh. That means your flesh. And he says, be filled with the Holy Spirit. Be filled with the Holy Spirit. You can be filled. Jesus said, only believe. And he said he would, when he ascended and sat at the Father's right hand, send his Spirit to fill those that believe. Are you one of those that believe? We just pray today that the Spirit of God rain down on you as you're listening. Rain down through the music, oh God. Rain down your influence on my listeners. May every one of you be God's people. A person of God, one that's anointed, one that's used. May boldness rise up in you and you be person that God's word actually flows out through the blessing of people around you, bringing life to people around you as they respond. Jesus said, my words, they are spirit and they are life. Do you believe that? Learn his word. They are spirit and they are life. His words. They transform and change a person from the inside out when they believe. Get a hold of his word in your heart. Be a God man. Be a God woman. Well, dear Christian, you say over yourself, I am a child of God. I have the Spirit of God. I'm not a normal person anymore. These problems, you move aside. Lord, fill me with your Spirit, and I receive resurrection life.

Be filled. Be filled with the Holy Spirit. Only believe. All things are possible to him who believes, says Jesus. And that is his word, and it's absolutely true. Be filled with the Holy Spirit.

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1: Well, blessings, everybody. It's Terry here again in the studio. I have got a great interview coming up here with a gal I just met, actually. Gina Iriana. Did I say that right, Gina?
2: Yes, you did.
1: And you're from Campbell River now. But originally, well, that name was Finnish, you said?
2: Yes, my last name is Finnish. My dad was born in Finland.
1: And then originally Congo, I guess.
2: I was born in the Democratic Republic of the Congo.
1: Yeah.
2: And then when we came here, we obviously inherited his last name.
1: Sure. And what's interesting, everybody, is that Gina's got a book she just did. Give me the book again. I just want to hold it in my hand here.
2: Yeah.
1: Which I haven't read yet, folks, but you gave me a call the other day and told me a little bit of your story. And I thought, wow, this is great. What a story. From the depths of a warm, war-torn country to a place called home, 9 of 10. I'm Gina Iriana. That's your story. And there you are on the cover. And this is pretty cool. Lots of good stuff here. And you're going to get to tell your story. And just before we get on further, where can people get the book?
2: Yeah, so it was actually just published out on June 9th, a couple days ago, and you guys can order it on Amazon, Barnes & Noble's, Chapters,
1: okay,
2: Indigo.
1: Yeah, and 9 of 10, Gina Iriana. Now it's spelled G-I-N-A-Y-R-J-A-N-A, and I'll do that again at the end so that people can look it up, okay?
2: All right, perfect. Thank you.
1: Yeah, well, all right. So tell us the story a little bit because, well, it's, you know, looks like it's 150 pages or something.
2: Yep.
1: But why don't you just start to share what happened in your life?
2: Yeah, absolutely. For sure. No, thank you so much for this opportunity to be interviewed today and share my story with you.

0: you and to those that are listening. So I was born in the Democratic Republic of the Congo into a family of 10 kids. And
1: Okay.
0: so the reason why my book's actually called Nine of 10 is because my birth family had 10 kids and I was the ninth of 10 kids.
1: Oh, wow.
0: And so I was adopted with my youngest sister, who jokes about making a book called 10 out of 10
1: Yeah.
0: just to bug me. And so we were sent to the orphanage.
1: So, what happened to your parents?
0: So my birth father had actually died.
1: Okay. Was it in the
0: And
1: wars there, or what happened?
0: it's kind of hard to know because I was super young,
1: Yeah,
0: and
1: okay.
0: those kind of reports, we're not really sure the accuracy of it.
1: Yeah.
0: But he did die, and then it was just my mom, who at the time she was, pretty old to be raising two young kids. She was 52
1: Oh,
0: at that
1: wow.
0: age with two young kids, and then her other kids, obviously, who were adults and stuff at the time. But when he died, that's when we got sent to the orphanage because she couldn't like provide for us like she had wanted.
1: Yeah.
0: And we lived in the orphanage for 2 years, and but we were legally adopted to my family for 6 months before we actually arrived into Canada due to the complication of just international adoptions.
1: Yeah.
0: And then we came into Canada. I was, slowly adjusting to life in Canada. Then a few months into Canada, my parents took me skating for a church event, and I absolutely just fell in love with it. And before we actually got on the ice, they were trying to explain to me skating, and I had said that I skated before when we were in the Congo. My parents were like, "No, you didn't, because there's no
1: No
0: ice
1: ice there.
0: rinks."
1: Yeah.
0: And I was like, "Yeah, I did. We used to slide in mud
1: Oh,
0: and
1: wow.
0: stuff when it rained."
1: So, how old were you when you came to Canada?
0: I was 6 years old.
1: Okay.
0: Yeah, I was six, almost seven, and my little sister was three, turning four.
1: And how many of the 10 of you were adopted?
0: Only us two, the two
1: The two of you,
0: youngest.
1: yeah.
0: Yeah, so there's a pretty vast age gap between the
1: Yeah,
0: youngest
1: yeah, yeah.
0: and the oldest and stuff.
1: And you came to Canada. Where'd you come?
0: When we came to
1: Yeah,
0: Canada,
1: what place did you come to?
0: oh, we actually grew up Courtney Comox area.
1: Okay.
0: Yeah,
1: Yeah,
0: and then we
1: still
0: originally
1: really
0: moved to
1: local.
0: Campbell River a few years ago.
1: Okay.
0: And then when we came to Canada, we went to that church skating, fell in love with it. And then after that, I was told my parents I wanted to play hockey or try hockey because I had saw kids playing hockey at the other end of the ice. And they were like, "Well, if you want to play hockey and skate like those other kids, you're going to have to let go of the cone." And so
1: Yeah, and start
0: then,
1: to learn to skate.
0: exactly. And so they said that I was like, me being stubborn and so driven, I said, "Fine." And so with the next time they took me, I did let go of the cone and I started skating by myself.
1: Oh, cool.
0: And they were like, "Oh boy, we got a hockey kid maybe in our hand."
1: Yeah,
0: And
1: yeah.
0: then I got into learn to skate and then started playing on my very first hockey team at 8 years old. And then that season I actually made the All-Star team.
1: Oh, wow. Okay.
0: Yeah, which was my very first hockey season on a team. And then from there, I played rep hockey with boys growing up.
1: And this
0: Do
1: was
0: you,
1: out of Comox.
0: yeah, this was Comox. We actually used to be rival with Campbell River.
1: Yeah.
0: And so every time we played, it was like
1: I
0: so
1: remember
0: many
1: that. There's lots of
0: penalties.
1: rivalry between the two.
0: Exactly. So
1: Yeah.
0: many penalties. And, I was always one of those kids that was in the box
1: Yeah.
0: at times in those rivalries. So I started playing rep hockey with boys for most of my hockey career. And then I transitioned to girls at 13. The boys were just getting bigger and just stronger.
1: Yeah.
0: So I played girls hockey for a season, and then I went back to boys hockey for a season, and then COVID hit, and then there was a lot of uncertainty. So during COVID, my dad had actually built a gym in our barn because we were living on our farm at the time, and I would train there Monday to Friday, like 6 to 8 a.m. I would work out for an hour, shoot
1: Oh,
0: pucks and
1: wow.
0: stick handle for an hour.
1: Yeah.
0: Did that for months, and then I did a travel team for that season, and then I wanted to go away for hockey, but there was just so much uncertainty, and so I stayed home that year. And then when I was 16, I moved to Ontario. I got a scholarship to play hockey back east. I did that, and I was struggling with a bit of a back injury for a little bit there. It was kind of on and off. And then my first year in Ontario, I went to a different school in Ontario in Fort Erie, and I played hockey there. And I had to stop halfway through the season because during Christmas break, I'd actually finally got an MRI for my back injury.
1: Yeah.
0: And it said that I'd squished 3 bulge discs at the base of my spine.
1: Oh, boy.
0: And so it was, at that time, it was pretty bad. I could barely walk. I could barely skate.
1: Yeah, man,
0: barely
1: sort of shut down the hockey.
0: Yeah, and so my doctor had called me in, and we went in to meet with her, my mom and I, and basically she was like, you know, if you want to have a chance of healing as soon as possible, you're going to have to stop with the intensity of hockey. And it was actually my grade 12 year, so scouts were making decisions, and, you know, like, yeah, there was just so much uncertainty with that, and so I had to make the devastating news to quit hockey and just hang up the skates. And there wasn't a specific time frame of when the injury would like heal. It's very different.
1: Did you know when you did it? You got the injury, or was it like something happened?
0: Well, I started struggling with it when I was like 14. Okay. It was on and off, and I was just thinking, oh, maybe it pulled something, or overtraining. So
1: but
0: I would
1: kept aggravating it. Yeah.
0: Exactly. Yeah. And I would try to like ice it, heat it, stretch, and it would kind of go away for a little bit and come back. So it was on and off for years. And I was actually on the MRI waiting list for 3 years, from 14 to 17.
1: 3 years, my goodness.
0: Because I wasn't considered high risk because I was a young, healthy athlete. And so when I finally got in my grade 12 year, when I was home for Christmas break, it was obviously very devastating because hockey was kind of all I've ever known since coming to Canada. Yep. And I put a lot of my identity and my worth and my hockey journey, my success in different things. And so when hockey was done, I was kind of just sitting at home, really struggling with my mental health and different things. I'm kind of like, now what? You know, you go from a very elite athlete to, you know, just sitting at home, not being able to do anything. And so throughout my hockey journey, I always kind of had in the back of my mind I was going to write a book.
1: Right.
0: But I never really had time when I was playing hockey like that. And so during that time I was sitting in my room, I was like, I'm just going to start writing the book.
1: Right.
0: But through it all too,
1: this is the book.
0: Yeah. This is the book now, 3.5 years later.
1: Yeah. Wow.
0: Yep.
1: Now you tell a story in here about your faith and coming to Christ. And well, you mentioned to me before we started the interview, like really you're in Africa, you were raised in basically a Christian family.
0: Yes, I was.
1: But, in all this crisis you go through, there comes a place where you're kind of like, what are you going to do, Gina?
0: Mm-hmm.
1: You know, God says, does your life belong to me or to you?
0: Exactly.
1: So what happened?
0: Yeah, you know, you just get to a point, you know, I was raised in a Christian home when I was in the Congo, and then even my family now, we're all Christian. But it gets to a point where it can't be your parents' faith for your grandparents' faith. You have to choose for yourself if you really are willing to walk with the Lord. And so I've always believed in God and all the things, but my life didn't really fully exemplify him, and I wasn't fully walking with him throughout those hockey journeys.
1: Yeah.
0: And so in that really hard time of, you know, not being able to play hockey, God really turned my mess into a masterpiece, into a testimony that I'm able to, you know, writing a book and share it with the world. And
1: so what, like, you know, you're kind of, you're basically devastated, really. Like, it's heartbreak, isn't
0: it? Exactly.
1: But Jesus said he came to bind up and heal the brokenhearted.
0: Exactly.
1: Set captives free.
0: Yeah.
1: And Psalm 147 says about that, that's what the Lord does. So what happened? You surrendered to the Lord. And
0: I did surrender to God.
1: Here's my life given to you.
0: Exactly.
1: And what happened with that?
0: Well, I mean, I hit rock bottom, right? And at the bottom, you realize God really is the rock. When we put our identity and our worth in people and things of this world, that's not a steady, firm foundation. Right, people will fail us, things will fail us, and all of that is temporary. But God is forever, yesterday, today, and forever. And so, I fully surrendered, and I started walking with the Lord because I didn't know who I was. I lost my identity when hockey was done. I didn't know my worth, and I didn't really know God like that, but you know, I knew of him. And so I finally surrendered, and I really started taking my faith and my walk with God more serious. And throughout that 3.5 years, I had to heal from a lot of things from my past that I read about in the book that were just hidden underneath, and I used hockey as an escape route. So I had to heal from that.
1: Is that stuff way back, right to
0: just
1: childhood in Africa still? And
0: exactly, from childhood in Africa, you know, the adoption process and just,
1: your stability's gone as a kid and everything.
0: Exactly. Yeah. And when you're adopted, like, people don't realize, I never got a say, obviously, in it.
1: Yeah.
0: I was so young. But you don't just lose your your birth family, but you lose your culture, you lose your friends, you
1: and
0: lose
1: your mom was still alive.
0: Yeah, right. Exactly. Yeah.
1: Boy, and that'd be hard to have to leave her behind. Huh?
0: Exactly. Yeah. And so you lose a lot of things. You don't really know who you are, and then you come into a world where everybody looks different, and you look different than everybody else, and you're trying to figure out your place of belonging. And So I speak a lot about that, that people don't see behind closed doors unless you experience that there's so much that comes with adoption. It's not just coming to a place where there's better opportunities, all this and that. It's like you lose a lot. You lose a lot of who you are and all kinds of stuff.
1: Yeah, man. We're just about out of time, but I'm just thinking about, you know, people get a hold of your book. We want to once again say, check it out. Like Amazon's probably the easiest way to get it, right?
0: Yeah, it's definitely one of the easier ones.
1: 9 of 10 is the name of the book, and spelled out 9 of 10, T-E-N, you know. Gina Yarjana, Yarjana. And I want to recommend, you know, just say, here's a local young woman here who's come through a lot and standing on your feet, and Jesus is getting on your feet too.
0: Amen.
1: And I see like a lot of the books about hockey, a lot of the books about, you know, your relationship with the kids and how to work through the stuff in your heart and all that kind of stuff. But what would you say to somebody out there that's listening? Maybe we got somebody that's gone through that kind of trauma and stuff and in their childhood and separation from family and or the loss of the dream. Maybe you've got something to offer them right now in the last moments here, or prayer or whatever.
0: Absolutely. That's a great comment. One of my things I want to share with you guys is let God be your firm foundation. Like everything you build on, whether it's your relationships, your friendships, your work, whatever you do, build it on the firm foundation of Christ, because like nothing can move that. And then on top of that, I want to leave you guys with, no matter what you're going through right now, whatever your circumstance, your season looks like, God is still writing your story, and he's still good, and he's still faithful. Keep your eyes on him, because he can do exceedingly and abundantly more than you've ever asked for.
1: Amen. Well, thank you, Gina. Sure, good to have you on here. And so, folks, check out her book, available right now on, what'd you say, Barnes & Noble, Amazon, what was the other ones?
0: Yeah, Barnes & Noble's, Amazon, Chapters, Indigo, Kindle. Go look it up. It'll come up. Go check it out, guys. You don't want to miss it.
1: Amen. And thank you, Gina, for coming and sharing here. And I haven't read it, of course, because we just met. But as I'm sort of looking at paragraphs here and there, I've got to tell you, everybody, that it looks really readable. You know, it's kind of engaging. I start to, I'll give you a quote. I'm just flip the page open here. Hockey gave me a sense of belonging, so maybe my drive to be competitive and my desire to fit in were part of what drew me to the game. And I came into a world where I was a minority, but in the early days, I didn't feel like one on the ice, you know. So it's readable. This is really, like, I think this would be a great book. You could say, just go on Amazon, look again. 9 of 10 from Gina Yarjana. And thank you so much for coming.
0: No worries. Thank you so much for having me.

0: All right, got a treat here. I've got another chime with Gina Iriana. And this is awesome because we're just wrapping up from doing the earlier interview about your book, Gina. And we just started chatting about revival and your generation Z, and your heart for seeing God reach the lost. And boy, oh boy, we had a conversation for the last half hour, 40 minutes, and I thought, I should have had the mic on. Oh my goodness. And this is really good stuff, and I don't know where to pick it up, but you're just telling me at the start of it, like, you've got these friends that are around your age, 20, and you said they're awakened, they're hungry, they're searching for God, but they don't know what they're searching for.
1: Exactly.
0: Can I explain that some more?
1: Yeah, so to be exact, I am Gen Z, and we were just talking about this generation is just so hungry for Christ.
0: Yeah.
1: I think people are realizing sooner now that, you know, all the things that the world has to offer, or anyone the world has to offer, can actually fulfill you like Christ can.
0: Yeah.
1: And in each of us, there is a void that, you know, we long for, and that only God can fulfill that. And I'm just seeing it so much in this generation, and people looking for God in different ways.
0: Now, these are all your friends, people you know.
1: Yeah, friends and just people I know, and like just this generation in general. Like, there's like a revival happening, and more eyes are being opened. That, you know, you keep chasing this thing, but it's actually false pleasure, right?
0: Yeah,
1: and there's something more in us that we're longing for, and we're not realizing that it's God. You know, when scripture talks about being made in the image of God and all these things, like, we're supposed to be doing life with Christ. So when you're outside of Christ, of course you're going to be have that void in you empty, and you're going to be looking for God in the wrong places. And it can look like so many different things, you know, for each and every one of us. But yeah, there's just such an awakening happening in this day and age, and it's honestly so beautiful to hear, and I really look forward to being a part of it.
0: And you were sharing in the earlier program about your own story and coming to Canada, having been adopted when you're 6, and then earlier on getting into hockey, mm-hmm. when you're 13 or 14 or something.
1: No, I got into hockey when I was actually like just turned 7.
0: 7, yeah.
1: Yeah.
0: And that, it's like the life dream, your ambition. Boy, you worked hard, and you're working, going like crazy for it. And then you ended up with a scholarship, and you're out in Ontario when you're 17. And yet you've had this back injury that had been flaring up until they finally told you have to stop.
1: Mm-hmm.
0: Because, you know, you're going to cripple yourself from this thing in your discs and all the stuff that gone on. But after, that was the interview we just did, but after that, here, you were describing your struggle about finding your meaning and purpose, and that's what you see going on with so many people your age. Talk about that.
1: Yeah, of course. When hockey was done, I questioned of God's goodness.
0: Because you're a Christian.
1: Yeah, exactly. And I was like, how could you be a good God and allow all of this to crumble down after 10 years,
0: yeah.
1: And it was all I really ever knew, and it was, you know, I found my place of belonging in a way in hockey.
0: And you'd even been checked out for, like, Team Canada and stuff, so this wasn't little, this was huge.
1: Yeah, like, I was playing in front of Team Canada scouts at, like, BC tryouts for, like, the winter games and things like that.
0: Yeah.
1: I was playing back east and different things.
0: So this is just, like, who you are.
1: Yeah, it was basically who I was. That was all I ever knew when I was in Canada. And
0: yeah.
1: I wanted to go to the Olympics for hockey, and I had all these dreams and goals.
0: Yeah.
1: And so...
0: But now now your identity is getting flushed away.
1: Yeah, my identity was flushed away, and I questioned God's goodness. And basically, I was like, how could you be a good God and allow all this to happen?
0: Yeah.
1: And I questioned it those, you know, few years. And in that process, you know, I'm walking with the Lord, and God is showing up in ways I can't deny his goodness.
0: Yeah.
1: And so over time, you kind of look back, you're like, oh, I see what God was doing. And then now, like, with the release of this book, it's like, oh, I see what God was doing. Because I had to go through a whole sanctification process with all the things. And
0: describe that.
1: Yeah, it was a lot of surrendering, having to really sit and deal with the things I'd hid underneath, because I used the rink as an escape place. you know, you know, like to just escape from all my trauma and all my issues, my insecurities, my pride and different things. And so God stripped me of my pride. And it was very humbling because I had to be very vulnerable, right? And vulnerability is not something that comes naturally to me. So I did. I cried a lot in those years, and a lot of confession. I had people praying for me. I sought mentorship. I was reading the Word more. Writing my book at that time was healing in a way. You know, being able to, you know, write things down, my thoughts, my feelings, all the things. And then, slowly but surely, things. You know, you start to desire more of God, and you start to understand Him more, and you start to look back and be like, I see God's goodness, I see what He was doing, I see what that was all for.
0: Yeah.
1: And now I'm here, I'm an author at such a young age, and I already have been speaking in a couple different things.

0: And your book was getting featured here and there and being interviewed and stuff, not just locally, right? So
1: yeah, you know, I'm on Amazon and
0: it's like God's
1: things.
0: Giving you some favor around this.
1: Exactly.
0: Yeah,
1: exactly.
0: Wow. So let's go back to the theme though of what you see brewing in, you know, prophetically, I'd say Canada, we're right at the cusp of an outpouring, a revival. And what God often does is awaken people. He has to shake sometimes to awake. Mm-hmm. And you're seeing your generation, you're just there. It's happening a lot in the U.S. on campuses, but in Canada, it's just like, we're just kind of at the edge.
1: And yeah.
0: Tell us more.
1: One thing for sure I want to firstly say is God has always been at work since the beginning of time.
0: Of course.
1: And I'm noticing more in this generation that people are starting to question and ask more questions about who God really is, right?
0: Yeah.
1: Because all these things that they've been chasing or these people, it's false pleasure. It gives you that temporary pleasure for a moment and then you're like, that wasn't really it. And you keep going back and it's just a cycle that has to be broken. And God is using a lot of young people too, right? He's building up leaders who are bold in speaking truth and who are willing to not go with the flow of what everybody else is doing, but to speak truth for his glory so that, you know, every ear hears, right?
0: Yeah. And what do you see? Like when you talk like Gen Z, your generation, come to Christ, what do you see happening? Not just a person changing, but what do you see culturally? Because, you know, as religion goes, the nation goes, the culture goes, and then eventually the government goes, if it's not too late.
1: Yeah.
0: You know, what do you see happen?
1: I see a generation who doesn't run to substance abuse. I see a generation who's okay to be different and not to go with the flow of everything. I see a generation who's willing to speak truth and stand by that with what scripture says. I see a generation who's hungry to reach the lost, not just in Canada, but around the world, because that's what we are called to do, go out and make disciples of all nations. I see so many things, and it's just about trusting God and basically having a posture of heart that says, here I am, Lord, send me.
0: And
1: being patient, because everything that God's going to do is going to happen in his timing and in his ways, and you just have to be patient and keep pursuing after him.
0: Yeah. But now's the season. Like, you know, when Jesus was preaching in Luke 4, you know, that the Spirit of the Lord is upon me because he's anointed me to preach good news. This is good news to the poor. And all the things that the power of God comes with the good news about setting people free from their prison and healing the broken heart and opening the eyes of the blind. It's like they're blind right now because Satan blinds the mind of the unbeliever. But then the power of God comes with that good news and starts to break it off. Suddenly they start to see and start to believe and want to come. But at the end of this, to declare the acceptable year of the Lord, some translations say, but the word year is not actually there. It's the season of the Lord. We're in the season now. I say that. I'm going, God, I want to help and, you know, teach and preach and minister to that generation. Like, here I am, you know, I'm 71. I'd say, you know, you give me 10, 15 more years to do what you promised me, Lord, for all these years, because you're about to launch this generation in a greatest revival we've ever seen. And it's so cool to talk to you about this stuff. Mm-hmm. And you can see it like, man, oh, man, it's like the atomic materials all gathering together and it's about to go off. You know,
1: yeah,
0: it's, you get a critical mass and it'll go. It starts to heat up. You know, we're just there, man.
1: Yeah, it's exciting times for sure.
0: Oh, yeah. Oh, man. Well, thank you. I just had to add this in because we were talking about everything from gifts of the Spirit to the power of God to it's time. It's the time for it to happen. It's so encouraging to hear you say that is just there. It's just about to happen. But I want to pray for that for a sec, okay, if you don't mind. Let's just pray. Lord, I'll make my prayer. You can pray your prayer on this right now. But I'm praying that, Heavenly Father, you bring to pass the things that you have promised and the things that Christ paid for at the cross, the purchase of his suffering and death and resurrection would now come forward

0: to this generation in Canada in the name of Jesus. And like Gina and her friends and associates, the ones that connect to her book, Lord, you bring in this awakening and revival and explosively use the Gen Z for it, Lord, in Jesus' name. You got anything? You want to pray something?
1: Yeah, absolutely. Lord, I just ask that you would open eyes, Lord, to see your goodness
0: and Amen.
1: To realize that, you know, people and things of this world will never actually fulfill us and be that firm foundation that you truly are, and that we would all turn to you, Lord, and repent of our ways and fully live for you, and that you will continue to build more, you know, young people and people in general, just to be leaders for your kingdom and to be yes. bold and speaking truth and going out and making disciples of all nations for your glory.
0: Amen. Amen. Amen. Hey, thanks, Gina.
1: Yep. Thank you for having me.
0: Yeah, that's great. And once again, that was Gina Urana, and she's got a great book on, well, lots of places, Amazon, other things, 9 of 10, and yes. spelled 9, N-I-N-E of T-E-N, and go check it out. It's her story and what's led up to this moment, and sure appreciate you sharing.
1: Thank you so much.
0: And especially this part two, it was great.
1: Yeah, thank you for having me.

0: Hey, mind if we help with some of those chores?
1: I find, like, I put it on when I'm working on my house or something, and it puts you in a lot better mood. It's uplifting.
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2: Yeah, good morning, you guys. 8:40 here at Spirit FM. Well, I guess everywhere around here. Yeah, it's Terry with you today. Blessings to you guys. Anna's not in this afternoon. She's rejigging her week for summertime. I think she's going to be away for the next couple of weeks, from what I hear. You know, family holidays, all this kind of stuff starting up. So, Oh, yeah. Oh, I got my tea on the boil out there. Actually, I just realized I got it still steeping there. It's probably steeping itself to death. Huh. I'll have to go out and look. I don't want to, you know, if you leave tea in the thing too long, it goes bitter, right? Anyway, yep. Boy, I got blessed the other day. And, you know, I've got that Volkswagen Golf diesel of mine. I love that little car. But it's like a 2004. It had a cassette radio in there, cassette deck radio. I always wanted something different. And I thought, nah, I wouldn't bother with it. You know, I just listen to the radio and stuff on it. But it was over at Restore. Restore. And here's a little Boss. Boss makes musical, all kinds of electronic stuff. They're really good for musical stuff. And isn't there a little Boss radio, 1U unit, that would fit right in my slot for $5 in the box? I opened it up, and there's the warranty card. The wiring had never been bared. I'm thinking, I don't think this has ever been installed in anything. What? This is amazing. And $5. They're not expensive. I think they're $50-$70 or something new. But nice little unit. You know, plays USBs. Will link to your phone, all that kind of stuff. So I thought, okay, I'll give her a go. And I bought it and got it in my car. And all the connectors in the back just attach. I didn't even have to rewire it for nothing. Wow. And there it is. Now I just need an adapter for the antenna so I can start listening to the radio again, because it's got two different there's a different type of connector that's European, I guess. I don't know. Anyway, but other than that, you know, how good is that, man? God is so good to me.
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2: Oh, stop that. This is funny. Let's listen here.
3: New research has uncovered the heaviest element yet known to science. The new element is governmentium. It has one neutron, 25 assistant neutrons, 88 deputy neutrons, and 198 assistant deputy neutrons, giving it an atomic mass of 312.

0: Governmentium's mass will actually increase over time, since each reorganization will cause more morons to become neutrons, forming isotopes. This characteristic of moron promotion leads some scientists to believe that governmentium is formed whenever morons reach a critical concentration. This hypothetical quantity is referred to as critical morass. When catalyzed with money, governmentium becomes administratium, an element that radiates just as much energy as governmentium, since it has half as many peons, but twice as many morons. All of the money is consumed in the exchange, and no other byproducts are produced.
1: Well, you got that one right. Oh, I saw that on my desktop. I must have been saving it to play for another time and never got it played, but that's a good one. Oh, my goodness, is that a good one. I am just going like, yeah. Oh, man. Anyway, wow, blessings to you guys. The good weather has moved on in. It's a little windy out there this morning when I've gone out, which is what happens between when a weather front comes through. So we got high pressure coming in and it's blowing to the low pressure, you know, so that's the wind. And when it gets nice, it's blowing northwest. When it gets ugly, it's blowing southeast. Did you know it took me decades to figure that out? I grew up in Southern Ontario. I could look at the sky and tell what the weather would be for the next week, just about. And then Nova Scotia and Bermuda was pretty similar in some ways. But out here, it's like confused me for years. Not that I was paying a lot of attention, but finally got it worked out. So today's high is a very balmy, nice 23 degrees, down to 12 overnight. Tomorrow, 26. Oh, my goodness. They're saying it's even hotter than ever coming in Sunday and Monday, 29. Woohoo! And 23 on Tuesday, Wednesday, Thursday, sun and cloud. And we're going to, I think we're trying to camp next week again. Maybe it's 2 weeks. I got to ask Karen. I don't know. But anyway, I'll take it. That's nice. It's lovely. Praise the Lord. Praise ye the Lord. Hallelujah. Oh, I was just going to dump some music onto one of the memory sticks here for that new little radio I got. And so I can play some things until I get the antenna working. I ordered that adapter from Amazon for like $7 or something. And it'll come next week, I think. I hope so. Anyway, the goodness and grace and blessing and love of God. Did you listen to this morning that interview I did with that gal yesterday? Oh, my goodness. And I'll replay it again. The first part, I did it in two slots because the first part is Gina Uriana. And you heard both two-part show. I did it in one show because the first part, she was sort of, you know, just talking about her book and stuff like that. And then when I turned off the mic after doing that show, she started opening up about all the Christian stuff. And I said to her, man, we got to record this. Come on, let's just talk some more. So I put them together for the show today. Like sometimes people get microphone shy, you know, and although I don't think she's that type. Because she's been, her book's taken right off. She's got out there speaking and stuff. It's pretty neat. That'll get played again at about 12:15 today and 4 o'clock. We'll come in with the show there. And, oh, by the way, just letting you know that tonight is the Show and Shine at Christian Life Fellowship there on Muircroft Road, the church behind Discovery Foods. And you bring your vintage, custom, whatever car you got out. Come on in. 6 o'clock is the barbecue. And it's going to be the perfect weather for it. So I'm up there with my 69 Pontiac Parisienne. And it needs a shine, that's for sure. It's got watery spots on it and that sort of thing. But, you know, we'll get her there. Probably going to cut the lawn this afternoon because, you know, it's getting too hot after that. Count your blessings. Name them one by one. Count your blessings. See what God has done. Count your blessings. Name them one by one. And it will surprise you what the Lord has done. Do not forget his benefits. Psalm 103. Bless the Lord, O my soul, and let all that is within me. What do you got within you? Yeah, give it your all, right? All that is within me, bless. That means to extol, acknowledge, and say good things, declare good things, you know, about God. Bless the Lord, O my soul.

The word soul in original language is like your life and all that is within you, your mind, your will, your emotions. And forget not his benefits. Isn't this good? I keep coming back to this good news for yous. Forget not his benefits. He has good news for you who forgives all your sins. Heals all your diseases. Okay, God, why are we like a prisoner just getting thrown a roll of toilet paper in the church here in Canada when they got promises like that? Why are we striving so much to get a hold of that when that should be our fountain of joy? And it is going to be. I declare in Jesus' name, we have an outburst of the Lord coming through, guys. He forgives all your sin. He heals all. It says not some, all your diseases. Because, iniquities and sin, diseases are a byproduct of sin. That doesn't matter how it came. Your body is broken because of sin. That's the way we've been born. That's the state we're in. And it could be accident. It could be anything. Heals all your diseases. And he crowns you with his loving kindness. Oh, his everlasting love, his love anointing. He puts it on you, fills you up with it. Oh, he crowns you with it. Get this. So that your youth is renewed like the eagle. And you got you guys out there like me that you're moving on into your older years, people say, and you're getting older. No, I'm not. And the numbers might be up there, but I'm going, no. It says he renews, he crowns me with his loving kindness so that my youth is renewed like the eagle. Thank you, Lord. I receive your loving kindness today. Put it on me like a crown because I am a prince under the King of God. I'm a son of God. He crown me, Lord, with that loving kindness and so my youth be renewed. I say that to my body, be strengthened in Jesus' name. My mind be sharp. I say that to, these legs that keep annoying me sometimes, and my knees, which are hurting these days, last week or so. I don't know what I did. But knees, be renewed in your youth in Jesus' name. And spring up a well within my soul, spring up a well, and make me whole. Spring up a well, and give to me that life abundantly. Oh, yeah. All right. That just puts me in mind of playing one of these blessing songs that I have had. Okay, where have we got one? I'm just looking through my list here. I've got in the wonderful software in front of me here that plays the music on the station. I can look into my library and pull a song up that I would like you to be blessed with. Let me see here. Let God arise. Here's a good one. I like this. Let God arise in Campbell River. We'll do that one in a minute. Okay. But what have I got? The Abundant Goodness Song. Let's do the Abundant Goodness Song.

Let's do the Abundant Goodness song, Psalm 31:19. How abundant is your goodness? That's chesed, which is such a full word. Which you

like that little radio. And I get blessed all the time like this. I just think I'm just going to be dancing sometimes. It's just like, thank you, God. How abundant is your goodness, which you store up for those that fear you, and then you work for those that trust you in the sight of the children of mankind. Okay, here we go.

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0: 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But the best camera in the world is the human mind. So what do you do about those bad memories that haunt you that you would rather forget? God won't delete them, but His Word offers a lot of direction in preventing those past memories from holding you back in the future. It starts with you choosing to let God be the Lord of your future and the Lord of your past. 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
4: Yeah, and it's also on... Oh, stop it. You're supposed to not do that. Okay. That show's also on Mondays at 2. And it's such a good show. I'm looking at another slot to put it. Where do people listen the most? I know people listen like the morning drive, but then you'll hear my message there. The morning drive is called 5, 6 o'clock in the morning till 9. And then it's the traffic slows down a little bit and then picks up again at 3 till about 6. So anyway, I might put it on a 3 o'clock slot or something. And I want to put it in where Anna's not around. I could put it in just during the week here next couple of weeks, and Anna will be away. But anyway, isn't that a good show? Okay, what have I got going on here? I just want to say hi to all the online listeners. My goodness. This is something weird going on. What I'm seeing is the bounce rate from the United States has gone down a little bit. And the bounce means you're trying to connect and you can't, and you try to connect. I've had, get this, in the last week, 286 unique listeners from the United States as the bounce rate's gone down versus 78 in Canada, unique listeners. I mean, now that makes sense. I got 10 times as many people there. But, wow. That's just as the bounce rate goes down. You know what I should do? Let me see where they're from here. Let me look in the United States here. And come on, open up menu. 22. No, that can't be right. 22 unique listeners from Virginia. Is the word spreading in Virginia? I see you're online right now, too, listening to me. Just west of Washington, D.C. there. Iowa, 6 listeners. West Virginia, 1, unknown, 3. Pennsylvania, 1. California, 2. Texas, 1. Louisiana, 1 listener. Okay, so that's, now that does mean you're on now, but who else? Texas, Louisiana, yeah. That's just cool. And, of course, we get other countries as well. Let me see. Well, Canada, Germany, of course, you know about that. Australia's been on. Ghana, 22 connections. Switzerland, hey, praise God. Is that Philippe and Maya there? Uganda, Congo, Singapore has been on. El Salvador, China, Hungary, 3 connectors. Panama, Japan, Indonesia, Belarus, and India. All coming on here in the last week. Well, that's really, really cool. Bless you guys. And I'm just looking at who's on right now. Because remember, you go across the pond, as they say, across the ocean, and it's like overnight there, right? So you're not going to see them on now. But right now, of course, we got some folks in online here from the island.

area. I don't see anybody down the Nanaimo or Vancouver right now. That's unusual. And Boardman and Oregon's on. Good morning, you guys. And some folks in the United States and Kansas are on right now. Yep. Just east of Dodge City. I was always amazed. I didn't know where Dodge City was. You watch the Western Sirius, but it's in west of Wichita. West of Wichita. You know what? I got the phone ringing. I'm going to come back with some more music here.

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Yeah, it's Terry back here with you, and I broke out there a few minutes ago because I got a phone call. I was just talking about some folks that were listening online here. Good day to you. I got folks in, and I sort of paused halfway across the U.S., and just wanted to mention there's people in Omaha. Is it Omaha, Nebraska right there? Yep. And I remember, what was it? Mutual of Omaha or something, insurance. I used to see ads for that all the time. Is that right? I don't know. Anyway, yeah, thank you for tuning in, you guys. I need a Kleenex. My nose is running here or something. There we go. Man, oh, man. Excuse me. I'm going to blow my nose, and I'm going to turn the mic off to do it, because I was just right in the middle of talking to you live, and it's coming. There. I forestalled a sneeze. Thank you, Lord. Columbus, oh, it's coming again. Itching. Hang on. All right, I did sneeze. I'm turning the mic off when that's coming so that you don't get your ears blown out. All right. Columbus, Ohio. Blessings to you guys. Let me check if you're still on there. Update. Oh, I'm going to sneeze again. What is this? What I got into here? This is crazy. I'm just all of a sudden sneezing all over the place. And because I'm saying good morning to the folks listening. All right, Columbus, Ohio, you're listening there. And it's Kansas City. Well, west of Wichita. Not Kansas City. Here we come. Where's Kansas City? Oh, yeah, you're quite a ways from Kansas City. Way off. Boy, that is a big city. Wow. And but you're off in Cheney Lake or something. Why is it so? Oh, the reservoir. Huh. So I know you're not in the reservoir, probably. Okay. So, well, thank you for tuning in here today. Some folks in Washington, D.C. area. I'm seeing 5 connections there. It's probably all the same person or something. I don't know. Near Ashburn. So yeah, have you been on there a bunch of times? I appreciate it so very, very much. Up in Ontario area of people in Toronto and not in London today. I see them occasionally. My alma mater and my hometown. I went to the university in Toronto as well, and then did some courses down in Hamilton because we lived in Ancaster, which is between Brantford and Hamilton. And, Jerseyville was a little town. Anybody know that place? Great little shot-in-the-dark town, you know, a dozen houses. And out in farm country. Ah, I love that. I'd like to live in a place like that again. It's just it's so relaxing. The farmers were good, and, you know, we got milk given to us, and, you know, when they were butchering a cow, the old nag or whatever, they'd, not the nag, that would be a horse, but they'd you know, we'd get some meat from them, and the church ladies would have the strawberry and pie supper, the big, big fat dinner they would do. It was good. Oh, I got invited out to the, I know they're closing the church, I guess. There's United Church in Jerseyville. They're closing it, some big event. And I got invited there. Of course, I'm not going to fly out for it, but anyway. Yeah, isn't that something? So that was the place I went where I was first a pastor, and I was a student. Way back, 1981. I was a student minister there for 3 years, 2 churches. The first place I preached, actually, was Centralia, Ontario, 2 churches there. And I did that for a year, just go driving up on Sundays as a student doing my BA. And then when I started to go into my master degree, master divinity degree, I was preaching, and we lived at Jerseyville, and there was 2 churches, Zion West, right out in the middle of farms all around, both historic places, Methodist, you know, they were built and planted in the midst of revivals in the 1800s. You know, when you'd have everybody's coming to Christ. And that's why all those little old churches are everywhere. Did you ever figure that out? It wasn't just like it is now. It wasn't just a bunch of people coming together with tradition. No, it was a gigantic revival went on across the East, all down New England. It was the second Great Awakening, and up into Ontario and Nova Scotia and all these. It's just so many churches born and planted. Congregations everywhere, and they would build these buildings with, you know, farm country that would hold 200 people. Like, shows you what it was like. And all these places that are United Churches now, or Presbyterian, some of them,
And of course, you know, most of the, or a lot of them are closed up now because they need a revival. We need another revival, God. Bring it in. What's a revival? Revival is, will you not revive us again, O Lord? That's when there's awakening of faith amongst believers, and they waken up and begin to follow the Lord afresh and begin to obey him and get filled with the Spirit of God and start. And then the revival turns into a reformation because the changed Christian changes everything they touch. God comes with them. Go into all the world and preach the gospel of the kingdom of God to every creature. They go into the world, that the word world is cosmos. Not like the stars in heaven. Cosmos means the orderly arrangement. So our world is an orderly arrangement. Christians get in there and everything gets changed. Isn't that neat? All right, we're going to move on here to, oh, we'll play that song we picked up on here. I Thank You, Lord. Rebecca St. James. Here we go.

Okay, it's Terry Somerville here. Want to run you great big blessing from the Lord is yours in Jesus' name. God's desire to pour out His Spirit on all flesh. That means your flesh. And He says, be filled with the Holy Spirit.

Pray that the Spirit of God rain down on you as you're listening. Rain down through the music, O God. Rain down your influence on my listeners. May every one of you be God's people. A person of God, one that's anointed, one that's used. May boldness rise up in you and you be person that God's word actually flows out through the blessing of people around you, bringing life to people around you as they respond. Jesus said, "My words, they are spirit and they are life." Do you believe that? Learn His word. They are spirit and they are life. His words. They transform and change a person from the inside out when they believe. Get a hold of His word in your heart. Be a God man. Be a God woman. Well, dear Christian, you say over yourself, "I am a child of God. I have the Spirit of God. I'm not a normal person anymore. These problems, you move aside. Lord, fill me with your Spirit, and I receive resurrection life because the same Spirit that raised Christ from the dead dwells in me. That life come pouring into me, come pouring into my body, come pouring into my situation in the name of Jesus." Now, where you see the things that the devil does, he came to steal, kill, and destroy. Where you see stuff crippling, dying, stealing, killing, destroying, loss, brokenness, depression, oppression, discouragement, cast downness, that's not the life of God for you. You resist the devil. Devil, get your hands off in the name of Jesus. I'm a child of God. I'm not going to stay under this. I'm coming over in Jesus' name. Be filled with the Holy Spirit. Only believe. All things are possible to him who believes, says Jesus. And that is his word, and it's absolutely true. Be filled with the Holy Spirit.

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1: Okay, guys, top of the hour to you. Blessed be the name of the Lord. The effective fervent prayer of a righteous man avails much. Are you a righteous man or woman? Righteous, what is righteousness? Well, we got the righteousness which is given to us by Christ, but then it is to produce a righteous life. It's like your record book has been counted righteous before God because of what when God looks at you, he sees the righteousness of Jesus. I am the righteousness of God in Christ Jesus, the Bible says. But then you live righteously as a result, man. It's coming out the pores into your life and everything you are and do. Bless God. And then what happens is the effective, fervent prayer of a righteous man avails much. I like that. Effective. I mean, it means it's effectual. It has its effect. It works. Fervent, you know, you are intense about it. You mean it. Prayer, you're petitioning God. You're righteous. And avails much. It does stuff. It does stuff. And then he goes on in the book of James there to, is that James? Yes, it is. 5. Use Elijah as an illustration. Here's a stunning part about this. He says Elijah was a man like we are, with like passions. In other words, he had the same weaknesses, the same kind of strength. He was a human person with all that stuff. And he prayed fervently. He was a prophet. He saw what was going on in the politics. He was a prophet to politicians and politics. He prayed fervently that it might not rain until for 3 years it did not rain. Why? He was getting Israel's attention. He was like, let there be a shaking in this nation because they're praying to Baal, the rain god, the storm god. And he prayed, and that rain god and the storm god they're serving, give them nothing. Boy, I could pray that kind of prayer for Canada, couldn't we? I'm watching our government and Mark Carney and promises, everything is promises. Promises, all is promises. Latest word that just came out, apparently, is that this big deal on building a pipeline with Alberta coming up the coast won't work. Nobody will finance it because of all the climate taxes. Well, the effective, fervent prayer of a righteous man avails much. Lord, get the attention of our country. And I see it coming, man. Season things up. To everybody goes, government isn't the answer. No, government's not the answer for our problems. Government is the problem. We need God. We need God. And there'll be a turning back to Jesus. Oh, hallelujah. There. And that's a shaking to bring awakening. That's what God does. Anyway, so whatever is in your life, whether it be your personal life, your family life, your local life, your business life, your city life, or even political life, be a righteous man and pray fervently and watch God work. He will. It says so in James 5. Yep. And then it goes on to talk about if anyone's sick, call the elders of the church and let them pray over him. Anoint him with oil. In the name of Jesus, and the Lord will raise up the sick man. That's the effect of fervent prayer. He'll raise up the sick man. Didn't say maybe. Didn't say, maybe in 10 years. Oh, it doesn't say he's just going to die in his sickness because God's teaching him something. No, it says he will raise up the sick man. That's our promise. I want that. I'm not settling for anything less than that. If it means righteousness and being effective and fervent in prayer and pushing in, we need that. Go for it. Yeah. Okay, how did I get into that? Right. Let's shift gears a little bit. Because the weather is getting nicer and warmer and hotter. 26 Saturday, 29 Sunday and Monday. And wow, it's going to be good. And I want to remind you, tonight at 6 o'clock at Christian Life Fellowship is the show and shine. You know, vintage cars, custom cars, cars like mine, my 69 Pontiac Parisienne convertible painted fantastic 1997 Corvette torch red with highlights will be there. And it's got burgers and fries and all that kind of stuff for you. 6 o'clock. That's over in Meerkroft Road, just behind Discovery Foods. They're the big church, okay? All right, got some more music coming right now on Spirit FM. Yeah.

0: Yevarechecha Adonai v'yishmerecha. Ya'er Adonai panav elecha v'yichuneka. 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
1: The Lord bless you and keep you. The Lord make his face shine upon you and be gracious to you. The Lord lift up his countenance upon you and give you

0: Isn't that good? That's my friend, the Russ Rosen. And that must be 25 years old or something, that song, I think. But, and friend, I haven't talked to him for years, but I counted him as an acquaintance, I guess, would be better. And he's from the Lower Mainland. What's up, you guys? Blessings to you this morning and the afternoon. Because, what's going on with that? Super low audio coming out. Not on me. I shouldn't talk to you and look at my meters at the same time, because then I'll get distracted. And I don't want to be distracted. I want to share with you the great healing scriptures. You know, there's power in the Lord to heal, like with Luke 5 with Jesus. There was power of the Lord present to heal them. And then Romans 8:11. Paul the Apostle talks about this. He says, if the same Holy Spirit that dwells, that raised Christ from the dead dwells in you, and he does, when you become a Christian, he comes in. It says, he shall quicken your mortal body by his Spirit that dwells in you. That's give life to, quicken. Quicken, that's like something's dead to come alive. He quickens your mortal body by his Spirit that dwells in you. In Mark 16:18, Jesus said, lay hands on the sick and they shall recover. I am just noticing all the definitive words that are in these statements. Here's another one, Malachi 4:2. Old Testament, New Testament, you know, healing is in the Old Testament, right? He sent his word forth and healed them. I think that was right there from Exodus. Anyway, in Malachi, unto you that fear my name shall the Son of Righteousness arise with healing in his wings. Wow, man, oh man, man. And so there's so many scriptures here. Pleasant word, good words, pleasing words, words that please God. Bring, you know, healing to your flesh and health to your bones. Isn't that something? It's just amazing. It's just amazing. That's sort of the I guess, alphabet of healing there. I'm looking at something that was written by Don Gossett years ago, a little book on gladness. It's so good. It's 'tis so sweet to trust in Jesus, just to rest upon his word, just to say, pray thus saith the Lord. Okay, let me hear it and see if I got the right one.
1: To trust in Jesus.
0: That's the one. Let me try a different one. Oh, I like that. I think I'll play that one for you. About trusting Jesus, right? Okay, wait a minute. Stop. What's stop? I hit stop. There it goes. And I'm going to stick that in the queue, as they say, so that you'll hear it next. All right? But the words, you know, just 'tis so sweet to trust in Jesus, just to rest upon his word. And then you see what he does. Are you trusting Jesus today? Have you said yes to the Lord today? A lot of times, you know, we don't receive because we haven't asked. And actually, matter of fact, I think that's in the book of James, the Apostle James. You do not receive because you do not ask, is one of the things he said. Isn't that interesting? So many Christians out there could be getting blessed by God. You could be receiving something from God. You could be getting healed and set free. You could be prospering, but you're not. And it's a simple problem. You do not receive because you haven't asked. And then James goes on to say, but you ask and haven't received because you asked to spend it on your passions. And so what he's getting at about that is sometimes you're asking carnally, vindictively. You know, it's like, okay, no. you're asking righteously with God. You're walking with God. And then you'll receive it. Ask and ye shall receive, Jesus said, that your joy may be full. And he does it. He does. Ask today. What do you got? Have you got something to ask for? Ask him. What's asking mean? Not doesn't mean thinking it. Oh, my. I've got to get after so many believers about this. Asking God doesn't mean you think it. It means you open your mouth and say it. There. Mighty revelation come down from heaven for you today. Open your mouth and say it to God. When you say it out loud, words activate the kingdom of God, because the kingdom of God is word activated. It's not thought activated. It can influence your thoughts, but it's not thought activated. It's like contracts and laws and government and business, and it's activated by words. Got to use words with God. So say your prayer. Ask him for what's your need, and watch what he does. He's good.

0: I'm Larry Mercer. And like millions of Americans, I love football. And though football fans disagree about a lot of things,
1: he was out of bounds.
2: He was in.
0: Everybody agrees that to score a touchdown, you have to cross the line. It's funny how we see things differently when it comes to life, eternal life, that is. See, many folks think that they can get to heaven if they're pretty good. If they come close to God's requirements, they figure they'll make it in. But just like football, there's a line you have to cross. Worse yet, God's rule book, the Bible, says we've all fallen short of that line. Our only hope is a relationship with Jesus Christ. He alone can carry us across the line of faith. If you're tired of trying to be good enough and want to know for sure that you're going to heaven, call 888-NEED-HIM. Someone is ready to talk to you about beginning your relationship with Jesus. The number again is 888-NEED-HIM.
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3: None of us are completely right in our viewpoint of life. Our views, whether it's related to career, marriage, finances, or anything else in life, could be missing the mark. The Bible says in Proverbs 15:22, plans fail for lack of counsel, but there is wisdom in a multitude of counselors. Note that it didn't say there's wisdom in a multitude of friends or family members. Your friends can be a part of your counseling team as well as family members. But if you read the Bible, you see that family members or close friends often gave as much bad advice as good advice. So make sure you have some counselors and advisors that are not all that close to you, people who will speak straight to you and be bold enough to call you on an area that they are concerned about. Unfortunately, we often get most of our advice from our closest friends, who mean well but often just tell us what they think will make us feel better about ourselves. With various kinds of counselors, you will make fewer mistakes and be more successful in life.

That's Amy Grant. Boy, that's a long time ago. I remember when Karen and I were dating. We went to see Amy Grant. This is in London, Ontario. And she wasn't really big yet. I think she had an album or two out. And we saw several different acts in that time. We saw Andre Crouch. Remember that one? And Larry Norman and different. But anyway, Amy Grant. And it was like a couple hundred people there. And she was great. She was young. She was just so young and pretty. She was just young and pretty like Karen was young and pretty, you know. And really great. Amy Grant. And now she's old and grandma. I think. Kind of like us. And it's, isn't amazing. But Amy Grant. Anyway, Terry here this morning with you. The blessings of God on you. Talking a little bit about...

0: James chapter 5, where he says, you do not have because you do not ask. Huh. That's, where is that anyway? James chapter 4. He gets into all kinds of problems we have. What causes war and fighting amongst you? Isn't it your passions at war in your members, and you desire and do not have, so you kill? Who's he talking to? The church? My goodness, I don't think. And you covet, and you do not obtain, and you fight and wage war. Huh. I think he's talking to the church. I guess I wonder if it really means war. Let me look here. Get my little old iPad out with its incredible program on it. That is just awesome, man. I tell you, it. I wish they still had it available on the iPads, and they don't. It's the Pocket Sword, right? But it's, you know, I'm running the old thing, so it works. Back up. James chapter 4. And he says, where do wars come from? Fighting, right? And fightings amongst you. Controversy. Striving. Okay, so he's not meaning like a war, like shooting each other. He's talking about controversy amongst Christians. Don't they come because of your desires, sensual delight, and isn't it sensual, and even lust? Again, that's, yeah, it's that war in your members. You are desiring, you lust, it means you covet. Isn't this interesting? He's not talking, I guess the translation tries to make it into a war. He's talking about how us as Christians, we'll look at things and we desire things and we envy and covet, and then he goes on to kill. You murder, you slay, about ready. You desire something to have it, and you can't obtain it, and you fight over it. Yep, quarrel, and war over it, make a fight to obtain it. Huh. So here we are in the body of Christ, you know, and you see something somebody's got, you envy them, and maybe even quarrel. You want to have what they got, or you want, you know, you're envying and striving. And he says he even gets into fighting and quarreling. And I guess it doesn't mean stuff. It could be anything. Could be position, control, whatever. And he says, it's because it's your carnal nature, your lust. But then he goes on to say, you don't have because you don't ask. Like, if there's something as a believer in Christ, can't you ask God for it? And then he goes on to say, of course, you ask and don't receive it because you want to spend it on those carnal lusts. That's the translation, basically. Put my machine back in its place, plug it in again. I like this little thing. I wish I had one for the newer iPad. Do you know, God just, he loves to bless us. And he doesn't want us striving and controversying and envying. You know, I remember like one of the problems with ministers and ministry, and I've been a pastor for years, was envy of someone else's church and congregation and ministry, you know? And then sometimes sheep stealing, they call it. One pastor kind of going in and moving in on some members of another congregation and trying to get them over to theirs. And I guess you talk about disorder. That's happened here. It happened to me in Campbell River. Happened to me when I was pastoring. You know, there was a pastor went around doing that. Shoot.
1: Hey, Bible readers. I'm Tara Lee Cobble, and I'm your host for The God Shot on 88.7 Spirit FM. Who is to condemn? Christ Jesus is the one who died. More than

Matt, who was raised, who is at the right hand of God, who indeed is interceding for us. Romans 8:34. This is incredible. This is part of what Paul wrote to the Christians in Rome who were experiencing persecution and death because they refused to worship the Roman emperor. In all their trials, Paul said God is working to bless them. As people who've been adopted into God's family, God has the final say about who we are. Even though we're sinners, he calls us saints. No one can condemn us because the God of the universe has already declared our future. That would have been so reassuring to the persecuted Christians in Rome, but it's also a comfort to us today. Christian, there is no condemnation for you. Jesus paid your sin debt in full. It is finished, and he's where the joy is. To hear the God Shot again or to share it with friends, go to spiritfm.ca and click the God Shot link.

Okay, there is my soul finds rest in the Lord. But you know, rest is when you're trusting in God's complete work has been finished for you. Did you know that? Resting in the Lord. There remains a Sabbath rest for the people of God. See to it that you do not fail to enter in, says in the book of Hebrews. A Sabbath rest. Sabbath, seventh day. Does that mean we're all going to run around celebrating, you know, doing the seventh day like Saturday? No, that's not what it's talking about. It's talking about the rest. What was the rest in the Bible? 6 days you shall labor, and the seventh you shall rest. It was a sign of God in the people of Israel. But it links right back to creation, where God created the world in 6 days, and on the seventh day he rested. He said, it is good. Every time, you know, it's good, it's good, it's good, it's good. And he was done. It was complete, and he rested on the seventh day. And then he instituted that right early on with Israel coming out with Moses, that it was a sign God had completed work and you could totally trust him. And he was telling the Israelites, don't work 7 days a week. They were slaves before. They worked all the time. No. 6 days you shall labor, 7 days stop. And of course, one of the first things that happened there was in the wilderness, they needed food. God began to send the miracle manna from heaven. And this stuff was crazy, and it was tasted like wafers and honey, and they go out and gather it. It would just be like dew on the ground in the morning. They gather up. And it was a miracle because he who gathered little had enough. He who gathered more had enough. It would always be enough for every single day. Sometimes they would try to save it up for another day, and it would spoil, it would rot. No, let each day's, what you gather each day, be enough. That was the manna. But the miracle was, on the sixth day, when they went out to gather, they always had double. Imagine that. You take your container out there, and you're gathering up, and you gather, you know, and it's like, God makes sure the amount is enough. Every time. For 40 years, he keeps them more than enough all the time. And on the seventh day, they didn't have to go out and get it because it didn't go rotten. Only that one day. If you tried it any other day, it would go rotten, but that one day it wouldn't go rotten. The manna from the 6 days was enough for the seventh. You don't have to work 7 days to pay your bills. No, no, no. You trust God as a believer. And on the seventh day, you rest. What's the rest mean? The rest means God completed his work on the 6 days, and on the seventh day, he rested. And he says, come on in to what I've done. Come on in. Be part of what I've done. And he demonstrated it with the food. I'm telling you what, Christian friends, he'll demonstrate it in your life with everything. One of the rests I take on the Sabbath day, I do it on Sunday, of course. It's, you know, you might say, but isn't it Saturday? Isn't it Sunday? What day is it? Like, and there's people that controversy over this Seventh-day Adventist and everything else. Listen, Paul put it pretty straight. He said, this is the Apostle Paul. He said, one person observes one day above the rest. Another person treats them all the same. Let each one make up his own mind. In other words, it doesn't matter whether it's a Saturday or Sunday. Pick your day, you know, and or you can just enter into the rest. All, you know, it's not about the day of the week is what he's saying. But then you could take that day, whatever day it is you pick, and say, here's my day off. Take it off. Just rest in the Lord. You spend time with God. You go to church. That's what I do there on Sunday. I don't get on my social media. You know, I don't even want to answer the phone. I don't want, you know, like just time, family, holy time, the Lord. Not trying to get anything done or built or whatever. And you know what? God does more with me in the 6 days than I could in that seventh, the extra seven. There you go. A lesson from heaven for you.

0: Unearthed from beneath the sands of time are ancient writings containing ageless wisdom. Millions are finding that these words are life-changing even today. 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
2: Fear of financial failure, fear of loneliness and abandonment, fear of death, fear of sickness or disaster. But the Bible tells us that when we fear God in a healthy way, we don't have to fear other things. Hear the word of the Lord. The angel of the Lord encamps around those who fear him, and he delivers them. There is no lack among those who fear him. Psalm 34. As high as the heavens are above the earth, so great is his love for those who fear him. From everlasting to everlasting, the Lord's love is with those who fear him. Psalm 103. He will fulfill the desire of those who fear him. He will also hear their cry and save them. Psalm 145.
0: Ancient wisdom from the Bible.

0: You know, we are able to broadcast only because we have some terrific sponsors. And so, we take the time to thank them on the air. And one of those sponsors is Petals Flower Shop. So we say thank you to Marion Webster and Petals Flower Shop for standing with us here at Spirit FM. And if you're looking for a great flower arrangement for your sweetie or some special occasion, you should check them out. They're located on Chopper's Row, a couple doors down from the Royal Bank. So once again, we say from us here at Spirit FM, thank you to Petals Flower Shop for sponsoring our station.
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There is Mallory Hope now. And you're listening to me, Terry, here at Spirit FM this morning, heading into some beautiful weather. I'm going to get up to about 23 today, this afternoon. I'm going to get my lawn cut because tomorrow it's 26 and Sunday it's 29. Whew, man. And I'm not going to cut it on Sunday anyway, but, you know, Monday's 29 too. So before the sweat, we will do it in the yard today, this afternoon, when I get home shortly. What's up? Oh, I got a great interview, a long interview coming up here just after the news and commentary and all that stuff with Gina Uriana. And she's from Courtney, and she has written a book. In the first half of the interview, I'm talking about her story and her book. And then we got off in, like, after I was done the interview, we got talking in the studio. And I thought, oh, we need to turn the mic back on and talk some more about this revival and Gen Z and all that kind of stuff. So we got into that too. So it's about a half hour long, and that's coming up. You'll be blessed, man, I tell you. Okay, Dan Bremnes coming next. Oh, by the way, let me mention this to you because I like to do this every day. You are the reason that we're on the air. It's not some big business we're running here. God called us to do Spirit FM here in Campbell River, the only Christian radio station on the west coast of Canada. Here we are. There's nothing out here. Nothing else. Nobody. There's some, you know, crossing the American side. But we're it. Blessing Canada, praying for Canada, doing all the stuff. And you don't know how good you got it here in Campbell River. Imagine that. You go down any of the other cities here in the island, you won't hear any Christian music unless you can pick up from Bellingham or someplace. Why? But we do it as a ministry. That means people like you are donating to our station, to Total Change Ministries. That's the name of the ministry. And you get the tax receipt and all that. And we've done lots of projects and mission fields and all that. But here we are doing this. And thank you for your support. And if God stirs your heart right now, I pray he does, to be a supporter of Spirit FM, go to spiritfm.ca. And you can see how you can support us. Like, you can set it up so it's every month and all that automatically. Go on the top bar over to the right. You'll see donations and just read through. If you're a business, you can read on how to do it there too. And if you're going to use a Visa, we don't rent the machine and do all that stuff or online so you can, because it's so expensive. We thought that's not a good use of money. We can just enter the data here and do it. So you have to let me know if you're going to use a Visa, and then I'll do it. Anyway, thank you. And by the way, as I've said so many times before, we don't take the government's money. It's not good for us. Why? Comes with a lot of implied strings attached. There isn't any legal strings, of course. Well, there is, actually. But it's not like you must repeat government propaganda or something. It's not that yet. Could be down the road. Boy, they're sure trying to put some bills through right now. Huh. But anyway, no. Back when that started in COVID, I said, no, I'm not doing that. We're not doing that. This is the Lord's station. This is supported by the people of God. He will bless the people of God who support this station, because it says, and you'll go read 2 Chronicles or 2 Corinthians 9, God is able to supply all that you need in abundance so that you have an abundance for every good work and act of charity. That's great. You know, that 2 Corinthians 9 is a revolutionary passage in there. You need to read it. So, yeah, I don't take any of the government money. We don't sell the advertising. We're not running it as a business. I'd be tied up in business stuff. We'd have to actually hire another person to run that part. There's so much involved with dealing with it. Would you believe? I don't want to get off onto it too far. But if we were selling advertising, you got to generate an affidavit that shows when every ad played. And then it goes onto the bill itemized. And then the people get billed per play. And then you've got to send them the bill. And then you've got to have an accounts receivable running so you receive the bill or chase it down. And all this, like, you got a whole other full-time person just doing that. Forget it. I wouldn't want to do that.
No, it's like God moves your heart. You bless Spirit FM. We bless the city. And it's just beautiful. Thank you, Lord. And besides that, another thing I learned years ago was about what's called a faith gift. Maybe you want to try this. It's just amazing. I've done this lots of times over the years. But what it is you ask the Lord for an amount. Lord, how much should I support Spirit FM for or something like that? And if he puts an amount in your mind, and like when I first started this, God would put an amount in my mind that I didn't have. But the faith gift says, God, if you supply this amount that you've put in my mind from completely unexpected sources, in other words, not my regular income, it's not birthday gifts, it's not this, that's just totally unexpected. You bring it to me, like 2 Corinthians 9 says, so I can give it to them. I started doing that with projects and missions in Iria Jaya, of all places. And it was amazing. God would just bring in resources and finances I totally didn't expect. Oh my goodness, I was just blown away how God can move and do that. He might just do that with you. If he drops an amount you should give every month into your mind and you think that's impossible, tell him, okay, God, write it down. Tell him, okay, God, I'll do this as a faith gift. If you supply that amount to me miraculously, I'll supply it to Spirit FM. Because this is God's station. He does that. If you supply it to me miraculously, God, then I'll supply it to Spirit FM, your ministry. If you don't, I don't have to. Huh, can't get better than that. What a deal. Oh, my goodness. Isn't that something to be able to do that? Lord, I hear you calling. I'll give to this ministry whatever you say, but I don't have it. But if you give it to me, I'll give it to them by faith. Huh. And I have walked that one out personally. It's wonderful. It's like, when we started, back then we had to write checks to the ministries we were doing. And, you know, and every month we'd be writing a check. We'd start to be laughing and giddy because, God, this is amazing. How are you going to supply us next month? He'd do it again. He'd do it again. Do it again. All this money coming to us that we didn't know anything about where it would come from, and it would just show up. And it wouldn't touch our regular budget or anything, of course, because it was miracle money. He does that kind of stuff. Oh, wow. Well, maybe I got a miracle provision song for you. Let's see.

Okay, it's Terry Somerville here. I'm going to run you a great big blessing from the Lord is yours in Jesus' name. God's desire to pour out His Spirit on all flesh. That means your flesh. And He says, be filled with the Holy Spirit. Be filled with the Holy Spirit. You can be filled. Jesus said, only believe. And He said He would, when He ascended and sat at the Father's right hand, send His Spirit to fill those that believe. Are you one of those that believe? We just pray today that the Spirit of God rain down on you as you're listening. Rain down through the music, O God. Rain down your influence on my listeners.

May every one of you be God's people. 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May boldness rise up in you and you be

Jesus said, "My words, they are spirit and they are life." Do you believe that? Learn His word. They are spirit and they are life. His words. They transform and change a person from the inside out when they believe. Get a hold of His word in your heart. Be a God man. Be a God woman.

Well, dear Christian, you say over yourself, I am a child of God. I have the Spirit of God. I'm not a normal person anymore. These problems, you move aside. Lord, fill me with your Spirit, and I receive resurrection life because the same Spirit that raised Christ from the dead dwells in me. That life come pouring into me, come pouring into my body, come pouring into my situation in the name of Jesus. Now, where you see the things that the devil does, he came to steal, kill, and destroy. Where you see stuff crippling, dying, stealing, killing, destroying, loss, brokenness, depression, oppression, discouragement, cast downness, that's not the life of God for you. You resist the devil. Devil, get your hands off in the name of Jesus. I'm a child of God. I'm not going to stay under this. I'm coming over in Jesus' name. Filled.

Hi friends, Jordan here from One True Love and Light to invite you to a community-friendly event to come and worship the Lord Jesus Christ of Nazareth. It's our goal to organize worship and revival events around Vancouver Island and across Canada. Our launch event here at Transfer Beach is on June 27th. Come on out. We'll be here from 3 p.m. until 10 p.m. We're gonna have live worship and entertainment, Christian vendors selling their crafts, and family entertainment for the kids. We ask that you bring non-perishable food and clothing.

0: facilitated by the Biden government, who would take them at the border and fly them to various locations. And the corruption just boggles the mind. So anyway, what's happening is they are catching up now with the actual traffickers. They've been finding the kids, and now they're finding the traffickers as well. Wow, that is crazy. And then finally from the U.S., President Donald Trump has said he's not looking to renew the Canada-U.S.-Mexico agreement when it comes up for renewal on July 1st. And that's going to be a kick in the teeth for Mark Carney. But here's the deal. Canada is so compromised by the Chinese. My suspicion is that in secret, he is going to demand that Carney and Canada deal with our compromised government and the trafficking of drugs and the influence of immigrants getting through the United States, all these kind of issues before Trump will agree to any kind of a trade deal. That he is securing the Western Hemisphere and been securing Central America and South America. And we right now are the threat because of the massive Chinese infiltration into our country. Think about that. Now let's move on here to Mission Network News.
1: I'm Ruth Kramer with Mission Network News. When you see a thunderstorm coming, you don't wait for the squall to take action. Believers in India's Punjab state are concerned about a new amendment to the state sacrilege law. Joe Handley with A3 explains that Punjab's population is majority Sikh. That's S-I-K-H, Sikh, a monotheistic religion that reveres their holy text. The new legislation was fueled after someone tore up a copy of that sacred book. Now anyone accused of sacrilege against Sikhism faces increased prison time with immunity given to police in the process.
2: The challenge of it, though, is that, you know, what does this mean for other faiths in the nation?
1: Sacrilege laws have similar effects to anti-conversion laws. Accusations and imprisonment of Christians will likely rise. Pray for religious freedom to be championed in Punjab. If God allows protections to go away, pray for resilience and faithfulness for churches as they adapt. Then cities across North America are preparing to host millions of people for the World Cup as churches are preparing evangelistic opportunities. John Podaiti with Bibles for the World says,
3: we've been blessed to be able to connect with a number of groups that are doing outreach during, in and around the World Cup. Some of them churches that have grouped together, banded together, and other organizations that are doing outreach. And so we're just blessed to be able to provide scriptures for them during the World Cup.
1: This ministry aims to reach locals and those from other countries who may not hear the gospel otherwise. Pray that those witnessing will be strong in their faith and that they'll have the opportunities to present the gospel. Bibles for the World is providing Gospels of John and a QR code keychain that connects to the YouVersion Bible app. Thanks for listening to Mission Network News, a service of One Way Ministries. 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I'm Ruth Kramer.
0: Okay, well, we got fine weather, and for the rest of Friday, the high is going to be, now they've modified it up to 25. It was 23 earlier in the forecast, and going to clear off tonight and be 12 degrees. Tomorrow, 29. Oh, my goodness, we're getting hotter and hotter. The whole forecast has been up to a couple of degrees, 29 for Saturday, 30 for Sunday and Monday, and Tuesday, cloudy, 23 and 21 next week. Oh, okay. So getting even hotter this weekend than expected. And this is a good place to remind you that the Show and Shine is on over at the Christian Life Fellowship tonight at 6 o'clock, along with a barbecue, $10, and you can get your burger and fries and all that kind of stuff. 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
2: All right, commentary time. And once again, I have my favorite professor of economics, or former professor of economics, I guess you could call him, Peter St. Onge. She's talking about Canada's recession. Let's have a listen.
3: Canada is headed for another recession, and their globalist prime minister is blaming immigrants. Not the millions of third worlders who flooded in to gut wages and drive home prices to Hong Kong levels. No, the immigrants liberals were using to wallpaper their rotting economy that underperformed Japan for almost a generation now. 2 weeks ago, Statistics Canada announced Canada is in a recession, a technical recession, making it the third recession in 11 years since Liberal Justin Trudeau took office. Now, that's one every 3.5 years. For perspective, America has had a single recession in 17 years, and that was COVID. Now, hilariously, Canada's globalist-in-chief Mark Carney is blaming immigrants, namely that he reduced migration to the already bloated pre-COVID level. In other words, he's admitting that pretty much all of Canada's growth was artificially boosted by counting migrant costs and welfare as GDP, a statistical illusion that still failed to boost growth past PIN. So before Trudeau in 2015, Canada was taking in 250,000 migrants a year. That's about 2 million a year in U.S. population terms. By COVID, Trudeau had doubled that past 400,000 a year. That's 4 million in U.S. terms. And then he took it vertical to over 1 million migrants per year in U.S. terms, equivalent to 9 million per year. Joe Biden, eat your heart out. Now, keep in mind, these are legal immigrants. Who knows how many illegals? Now, 1 million a year in a country 1/8 the size of the U.S. obviously is not sustainable. It takes time to learn Punjabi. The natives were getting restless, so Carney returned to Trudeau's loaded 400,000, the 600 gap being his excuse for recession. Now, remember that 400 is still high, considering regular Canadians are growing at 34,000 per year, as in 92% of Canadians are being replaced, just not 96% like Trudeau. So if it's not migrants, why is Canada's economy so bad? Easy, the Liberals destroyed the business environment while crushing regular Canadians with taxes, red tape, and sky-high house prices. The past 10 years, business investment collapsed by a third, with more than $1 trillion flowing out, big in Canada, a period when U.S. business investment nearly doubled, up nearly $2 trillion per year. Meanwhile, a recent Bank of Canada study found nearly half of the most productive Canadians, the top 10%, are fleeing to the U.S., to the point a Canadian is now 59 times more likely to live in the U.S. than in America in Canada. What's driving them is a recent study by Stats Canada that found there are 1.2 million Canadians competing for just 350,000 jobs. For college grads, it's 500,000 Canadians competing for 80,000 jobs. Meanwhile, the U.S. is creating jobs faster than we can count them, with more job openings than unemployed people. So at Stats, brought to you by The Bitcoin Way, Carney could easily fix Canada. It is swimming in oil and gas, wheat and hydro with a tiny population. By all rights, Canada should be Saudi Arabia, where nobody pays any taxes. Previous conservative governments kept red tape and bureaucracy under control to the point Canada was almost as rich as the U.S. when Trudeau took over. Today, it is poorer than West Virginia. Instead, Carney's creating more red tape, especially on energy, which is why Alberta is voting on independence in October. He's hiking spending with the economy shrinking, doubling deficits, hiring more parasitic bureaucrats, and doubling down on censorship. Eventually, Canadian voters rebel. The question is, by the time they get there, will they be voting in Punjabi? Follow for daily videos. Okay, we'll be watching. See you next time.

0: Well, blessings, everybody. It's Terry here again in the studio. I have got a great interview coming up here with a gal I just met, actually. Gina Iriana. Did I say that right, Gina?
1: Yes, you did.
0: And you're from Campbell River now. But originally, well, that name was Finnish, you said?
1: Yes, my last name is Finnish. My dad was born in Finland.
0: And then originally Congo, I guess.
1: I was born in the Democratic Republic of the Congo.
0: Yeah.
1: And then when we came here, we obviously inherited his last name.
0: Sure. And what's interesting, everybody, is that Gina's got a book she just did. Give me the book again. I just want to hold it in my hand here.
1: Yeah.
0: Which I haven't read yet, folks, but you gave me a call the other day and told me a little bit of your story. And I thought, wow, this is great. What a story. From the depths of a warm, war-torn country to a place called home, 9 of 10. I'm Gina Iriana. That's your story. And there you are on the cover. And this is pretty cool. Lots of good stuff here. And you're going to get to tell your story. And just before we get on further, where can people get the book?
1: Yeah, so it was actually just published out on June 9th, a couple days ago. And you guys can order it on Amazon, Barnes & Noble's, Chapters,
0: okay.
1: Indigo.
0: Yeah, and 9 of 10, Gina Iriana. Now it's spelled G-I-N-A-Y-R-J-A-N-A. And I'll do that again at the end so that people can look it up, okay?
1: All right, perfect. Thank you.
0: Yeah, well, all right. So tell us the story a little bit because, well, it's, you know, looks like it's 150 pages or something.
1: Yep.
0: But why don't you just start to share what happened in your life?
1: Yeah, absolutely. For sure. No, thank you so much for this opportunity to be interviewed today and share my story with you and to those that are listening. So I was born in the Democratic Republic of the Congo into a family of 10 kids. And okay. So the reason why my book's actually called 9 of 10 is because my birth family had 10 kids and I was the 9th of 10 kids.
0: Oh, wow.
1: And so I was adopted with my youngest sister who jokes about making a book called 10 out of 10,
0: yeah,
1: just to bug me. And so we were sent to the orphanage.
0: What happened to your parents?
1: So my birth father had actually died.
0: Okay. Was it in the wars there, or what happened?
1: It's kind of hard to know because I was super young.
0: Yeah,
1: okay. Those kind of reports, we're not really sure the accuracy of it.
0: Yeah.
1: But he did die, and then it was just my mom, who at the time, she was, you know, pretty old to be raising two young kids. She was 52 that age with two young kids. And then her other kids, obviously, who were adults and stuff at the time. But when he died, that's when we got sent to the orphanage because she couldn't, like, provide for us like she had wanted.
0: Yeah.
1: And we lived in the orphanage for 2 years. And but we were legally adopted to my family for 6 months before we actually arrived into Canada due to the complication of just international adoptions.
0: Yeah, yeah.
1: And then we came into Canada. I was, you know, slowly adjusting to life in Canada. Then a few months into Canada, my parents took me skating for a church event. And I absolutely just fell in love with it. And before we actually got on the ice, they were trying to explain to me skating. And I had said that I skated before when we were in the Congo. My parents were like, no, you didn't, because there's no ice
0: there.
1: Rinks.
0: Yeah, yeah.
1: And I was like, yeah, I did. We used to slide in mud.
0: Oh,
1: and
0: wow.
1: Stuff when it rained.
0: So how old were you when you came to Canada?
1: I was 6 years old.
0: Okay.
1: Yeah, I was six, almost seven, and my little sister was three, turning four.
0: And how many of the 10 of you were adopted?
1: Only us two, the two youngest.
0: Two of you, yeah.
1: Yeah, so there's a pretty vast age gap between the youngest and the oldest and stuff.
0: And you came to Canada, where did you come?
1: When we came to Canada?
0: Yeah, what place did you come to?
1: Oh, we actually grew up Courtney Comox area.
0: Okay.
1: Yeah, yep. And then we originally moved to Campbell River a few years ago.
0: Okay.
1: And then when we came to Canada, we went to that church skating, fell in love with it. And then after that, I was told my parents I wanted to play hockey or try hockey because I had saw kids playing hockey at the other end of the ice. And they were like, well, you know, if you want to play hockey and skate like those other kids, you're going to have to let go of the cone. And so
0: start to learn to skate. Yeah, yeah.
1: Exactly. And so they said that I was like, you know, me being stubborn and so driven, I said, fine. And so the next time they took me, I did let go of the cone and I started skating by myself.
0: Oh, cool.
1: And they were like, oh boy, we got a hockey kid maybe in our hand.
0: Yeah,
1: and then I got into learn to skate, and then started playing on my very first hockey team, my 8 years old. And then that season, I actually made the All-Star team.
0: Oh, wow. Okay.
1: Yeah, which was my very first hockey season on a team. And then from there, I played rep hockey with boys growing up.
0: And this was out of Comox.
1: Yeah, this was Comox. We actually used to be rival with Camber River.
0: Yeah, yeah.
1: And so every time we played, it was like
0: I remember that. There was lots of rivalry between the two.
1: Exactly. So many penalties. And, you know, I was always one of those kids that was in the box. At times in those rivalries. So, I started playing rep hockey with boys for most of my hockey career. And then I transitioned to girls at 13. You know, the boys were just getting bigger and just stronger.
0: Yeah, yeah.
1: So I played girls hockey for a season, and then I went back to boys hockey for a season, and then COVID hit, and then there was a lot of uncertainty. So during COVID, my dad had actually built a gym in our barn because we were living on our farm at the time. And I would train there Monday to Friday, like 6 to 8 a.m. I would work out for an hour, shoot pucks and stick handle for an hour.
0: Yeah.
1: Did that for months. And then I did a travel team for that season. And then I wanted to go away for hockey, but there was just so much uncertainty. And so I stayed home that year. And then when I was 16, I moved to Ontario. I got a scholarship to play hockey back east. I did that, and I was struggling with a bit of a back injury for a little bit there. It was kind of on and off. And then my first year in Ontario, I went to a different school in Ontario in Fort Erie, and I played hockey there, and I had to stop halfway through the season because during Christmas break, I'd actually finally got an MRI for my back injury.
0: Yeah.
1: And it said that I'd squished 3 bulge discs at the base of my spine.
0: Oh, boy.
1: And so it was, at that time, it was pretty bad. I could barely walk. I could barely skate.
0: Yeah,
1: could
0: man, barely so it sort train. Of shut down the hockey.
1: Yeah, and so my doctor had called me in, and we went in to meet with her, my mom and I, and basically she was like, you know, if you want to have a chance of healing as soon as possible, you're going to have to stop with the intensity of hockey. And it was actually my grade 12 year, so scouts were making decisions, and, you know, like, yeah, there was just so much uncertainty with that, and so I had to make the devastating news to quit hockey and just hang up the skates. And there wasn't a specific time frame of when the injury would like heal. It's very different.
0: Did you know when you did it? You got the injury, or was it like something happened?
1: Well, I started struggling with it when I was like 14. Okay. It was on and off, and I was just thinking, oh, maybe I'd pull something or overtraining. So
0: I kept aggravating it. Yeah.
1: Exactly. Yeah. And I would try to like ice it, heat it, stretch, and it would kind of go away for a little bit and come back. So it was on and off for years. And I was actually on the MRI waiting list for 3 years, from 14 to 17.
0: 3 years, my goodness.
1: Because I wasn't considered high risk because I was a young, healthy athlete. And so when I finally got in my grade 12 year, when I was home for Christmas break, it was obviously very devastating because hockey was kind of all I've ever known since coming to Canada. Yeah. And I put a lot of my identity and my worth and my hockey journey, my success in different things. And so when hockey was done, I was kind of just sitting at home, really struggling with my mental health and different things. I'm kind of like, now what? You know, you go from a very elite athlete to, you know, just sitting at home, not being able to do anything. And so throughout my hockey journey, I always kind of had in the back of my mind I was going to write a book.
0: Right.
1: But I never really had time when I was playing hockey like that. And so during that time I was sitting in my room, I was like, I'm just going to start writing the book.
0: Right.
1: But through it all, too, I
0: this is the book.
1: Yeah, this is the book now, 3.5 years later.
0: Yeah, wow.
1: Yeah.
0: Now, you tell a story in here about your faith and coming to Christ. And, well, you mentioned to me before we started the interview, like, really, you're in Africa, you were raised in basically a Christian family.
1: Yes, I was.
0: But there, in all this crisis you go through, there comes a place where you're kind of like, what are you going to do, Gina? Mm-hmm. You know, God says, does your life belong to me or to you?
1: Exactly.
0: So what happened?
1: Yeah, you know, you just get to a point, you know, I was raised in a Christian home when I was in the Congo, and then even my family now, we're all Christian. But it gets to a point where it can't be your parents' faith for you or your grandparents' faith. You have to choose for yourself if you really are willing to walk with the Lord. And so I've always believed in God and all the things, but my life didn't really fully exemplify him, and I wasn't fully walking with him throughout those hockey journeys.
0: Yeah.
1: And so in that really hard time of, you know, not being able to play hockey, God really turned my mess into a masterpiece, into a testimony that I'm able to, you know, write in a book and share it with the world. And
0: so what, like, you know, you're kind of, you're basically devastated, really. Like, it's heartbreak, isn't
1: exactly.
0: it?
1: Exactly.
0: But Jesus said he came to bind up and heal the brokenhearted.
1: Exactly.
0: Set captives free.
1: Yeah.
0: And Psalm 147 says about that, that's what the Lord does. So what happened? You surrendered to the Lord. And said,
1: I did surrender
0: my
1: to
0: life
1: God.
0: Given to you.
1: Exactly.
0: And what happened with that?
1: Well, I mean, I hit rock bottom, right? And at
0: yeah.
1: the bottom, you realize God really is the rock. When we put
0: okay.
1: our identity and our worth in people and things of this world, that's not a steady, firm foundation, right? People will fail
0: yeah,
1: us,
0: yeah.
1: things will fail us, and all of that is temporary. But God is forever, yesterday, today, and forever. And so, yeah, I fully surrendered, and I started walking with the Lord because I didn't know who I was. I lost my identity when hockey was done. I didn't know my worth, and I didn't, you know, I didn't really know God like that, but,
0: yeah.
1: you know, I knew of him. And so I finally surrendered, and I really started taking my faith and my walk with God more serious. And throughout that 3.5 years, I had to heal from a lot of things from my past that I read about in the book that were just hidden underneath. And I used hockey as an escape route. So I had to heal from that.
0: Is that stuff way back right to...
1: Yeah,
0: your
1: just
0: childhood
1: my,
0: in Africa still. And,
1: exactly. From childhood in Africa, you know, the adoption process and just,
0: yeah,
1: you know,
0: all,
1: because,
0: all your, you know, your stability's gone as a kid and everything.
1: Exactly. Yeah. And when you're adopted, like, people don't realize, I never got a say, obviously, in it.
0: Yeah, yeah.
1: I was so young, but you don't just lose your birth family, but you lose your culture, you lose your friends, you
0: and
1: lose
0: your mom was still alive.
1: Yeah,
0: right?
1: Exactly.
0: Yeah.
1: And
0: boy, that'd be hard to have to leave her behind. Huh?
1: Exactly, exactly. Yeah. And so you lose a lot of things. You don't really know who you are, and then
0: yeah,
1: you come into
0: yeah.
1: a world where everybody looks different, and you look different than everybody else, and you're trying to figure out your place of belonging. And
0: yeah, yeah.
1: So I speak a lot about that, that people don't see behind closed doors
0: mm-hmm.
1: unless you experience that. That there's so much that comes with adoption. It's not just coming to a place where there's better opportunities, all this and that. It's like you lose a lot. You lose a lot of who you are
0: yeah.
1: and all kinds of stuff.
0: Yeah, man. We're just about out of time, but I'm just thinking about, you know, people get a hold of your book. We want to once again say check it out. Like Amazon's probably the easiest way to get it, right?
1: Yeah, it's definitely one of the easier ones.
0: 9 of 10 is the name of the book, and spelled out 9 of 10, T-E-N, you know. Gina Yarjana, Yarjana, and want to recommend, you know, just say here's a local young woman here who's come through a lot and standing on your feet, and Jesus is getting on your feet too.
1: Amen.
0: And I see like a lot of the books about hockey, a lot of the books about, you know, your relationship with the kids and how to work through the stuff in your heart and all that kind of stuff. But what would you say to somebody out there that's listening? Maybe we got somebody that's gone through that kind of trauma and stuff in their childhood and separation from family and or the loss of the dream. Maybe you've got something to offer them right now in the last moments here, or prayer or whatever.
1: Absolutely. That's a great comment. One of my things I want to share with you guys is let God be your firm foundation. Like everything you build on, whether it's your relationships, your friendships, your work, whatever you do, build it on the firm foundation of Christ, because like nothing can move that. And then on top of that, I want to leave you guys with, no matter what you're going through right now, whatever your circumstance, your season looks like, God is still writing your story, and he's still good, and he's still faithful. Keep your eyes on him, because he can do exceedingly and abundantly more than you've ever asked for.
0: Amen. Well, thank you, Gina. Sure, good to have you on here. And so, folks, check out her book. Available right now on, what'd you say, Barnes & Noble, Amazon, what was the other ones?
1: Yeah, Barnes & Noble's, Amazon, Chapters, Indigo, Kindle. Go look it up. It'll come up. Go Go check it out, guys. You don't want to miss it.
0: Amen. And thank you, Gina, for coming and sharing here. And I haven't read it, of course, because we just met. But as I'm sort of looking at paragraphs here and there, I've got to tell you, everybody, that it looks really readable. You know, it's kind of engaging. I start to, I'll give you a quote. I'm just flip the page open here. Hockey gave me a sense of belonging, so maybe my drive to be competitive and my desire to fit in were part of what drew me to the game. And I came into a world where I was a minority, but in the early days, I didn't feel like one on the ice, you know. So it's readable. This is really, like, I think this would be a great book. You could say, just go on Amazon, look again. 9 of 10 from Gina Girana. And thank you so much.
1: No worries. Thank you so much for having me.

All right, got a treat here. I've got another time with Gina Iriana, and this is awesome because we're just wrapping up from doing the earlier interview about your book, Gina, and we just started chatting about revival and your Generation Z, and your heart for seeing God reach the lost. And boy, oh boy, we had a conversation for the last half hour, 40 minutes, and I thought, I should have had the mic on. Oh my goodness. And this is really good stuff, and I don't know where to pick it up, but you're just telling me at the start of it, like you've got these friends that are around your age, 20,

0: And you said they're awakened, they're hungry, they're searching for God, but they don't know what they're searching for.
1: Exactly.
0: Can I explain that some more?
1: Yeah, so to be exact, I am Gen Z. And yeah, we were just talking about just this generation is just so hungry for Christ.
0: Yeah,
1: and
0: yeah.
1: I think people are realizing sooner now that, you know, all the things that the world has to offer or anyone the world has to offer can actually fulfill you like Christ can.
0: Yeah.
1: And in each of us, there is a void that, you know, we long for and that only God can fulfill that. And I'm just seeing it so much in this generation and people looking for God in different ways.
0: Now, these are all your friends, people you know.
1: Yeah, friends and just people I know. And like just this generation in general, like there's like a revival happening and more eyes are being opened. That, you know, you keep chasing this thing, but it's actually false pleasure. Right.
0: Yeah,
1: and there's something more in us that we're longing for and we're not realizing that it's God. You know, when scripture talks about being made in the image of God and all these things, like we're supposed to be doing life with Christ. So when you're outside of Christ, of course you're gonna be have that void in you empty, and you're gonna be looking for God in the wrong places. And it can look like so many different things, you know, for each and every one of us. But yeah, there's just such an awakening happening in this day and age, and it's honestly it's so beautiful to hear, and I really look forward to being a part of it.
0: Yeah, and you were sharing in the earlier program about your own story and coming to Canada, having been adopted when you're six, and then earlier on getting into hockey mm-hmm. when you're 13 or 14 or something.
1: No, I got into hockey when I was actually like just turned seven.
0: Seven, yeah.
1: Yeah.
0: And that, it's like the life dream, your ambition. Boy, you worked hard and you're working, going like crazy for it. And then you ended up with a scholarship and you're out in Ontario when you're 17. And yet you've had this back injury that had been flaring up until they finally told you have to stop
1: mm-hmm.
0: because, you know, you're going to cripple yourself from this thing in your discs and all the stuff that's gone on. And but after that was the interview we just did. But after that, here you were describing your struggle about finding your meaning and purpose, and that's what you see going on with so many people your age. Talk about that.
1: Yeah, of course. When hockey was done, I questioned of God's goodness.
0: Because you're a Christian.
1: Yeah, exactly. And I was like, how could you be a good God and allow all of this to crumble down after 10 years.
0: Yeah.
1: And it was all I really ever knew. And it was, you know, I found my place of belonging in a way in hockey.
0: And you'd even been checked out for like Team Canada and stuff. So this wasn't little. This was huge.
1: Yeah, like I was playing in front of Team Canada scouts at like BC tryouts for like the winter games and things like that.
0: Yeah.
1: I was playing back east and different things.
0: So this is just like who you are.
1: Yeah, it was basically who I was. That was all I ever knew when I was in Canada. And
0: yeah.
1: I wanted to go to the Olympics for hockey. And I had all these dreams and goals.
0: Yeah.
1: And so...
0: But now now your identity is getting flushed away.
1: Yeah, my identity was flushed away and I questioned God's goodness. And basically I was like, how could you be a good God and allow all this to happen?
0: Yeah.
1: And I questioned it those, you know, few years. And in that process, you know, I'm walking with the Lord and God is showing up in ways I can't deny his goodness.
0: Yeah.
1: And so over time, you kind of look back, you're like, oh, I see what God was doing. And then now, like with the release of this book, it's like, oh, I see what God was doing. Because I had to go through a whole sanctification process with all the things. And
0: describe that.
1: Yeah, it was a lot of surrendering, having to really sit and deal with the things I'd hid underneath. Because I used the rink as an escape place. Like to just escape from all my trauma and all my issues, my insecurities, my pride and different things. And so God stripped me of my pride. And it was very humbling because I had to be very vulnerable, right? And vulnerability is not something that comes naturally to me. So I cried a lot in those years and a lot of confession. I had people praying for me. I seeked mentorship. I was reading the word more. Writing my book at that time was healing in a way, you know, being able to, you know, write things down, my thoughts, my feelings, all the things. And then, slowly but surely things, you know, you start to desire more of God, and you start to understand him more, and you start to look back and be like, I see God's goodness. I see what he was doing. I see what that was all for.
0: Yeah.
1: And now I'm here. I'm an author at such a young age, and I already have been speaking in a couple different things.
0: And your book was getting featured here and there and being interviewed and stuff, not just locally, right? So
1: yeah, you know, I'm on Amazon and
0: it's like God's
1: things.
0: Giving you some favor around this.
1: Exactly.
0: Yeah,
1: exactly.
0: Wow. So let's go back to the theme, though, of what you see brewing in, you know, prophetically, I'd say Canada, we're right at the cusp of an outpouring, a revival. And what God often does is awaken people. He has to shake sometimes to awake. Mm-hmm. And you're seeing your generation, you're just there. It's happening a lot in the U.S. on campuses, but in Canada, it's just like, we're just kind of at the edge.
1: And yeah.
0: Tell us more.
1: One thing for sure I want to firstly say is God has always been at work since the beginning of time.
0: Of course.
1: And I'm noticing more in this generation that people are starting to question and ask more questions about who God really is, right?
0: Yeah.
1: Because all these things that they've been chasing or these people, it's false pleasure. It gives you that temporary pleasure for a moment, and then you're like, that wasn't really it. And you keep going back, and it's just a cycle that has to be broken. And God is using a lot of young people too, right? He's building up leaders who are bold and speaking truth and who are willing to not go with the flow of what everybody else is doing, but to speak truth for his glory so that, you know, every ear hears, right?
0: Yeah. And what do you see? Like when you talk, like Gen Z, your generation, come to Christ, what do you see happening? Not just a person changing, but what do you see culturally? Because, you know, as religion goes, the nation goes, the culture goes, and then eventually the government goes, if it's not too late.
1: Yeah.
0: You know, what do you see happen?
1: I see a generation who doesn't run to substance abuse. I see a generation who's okay to be different and not to go with the flow of everything. I see a generation who's willing to speak truth and stand by that with what scripture says. I see a generation who's hungry to reach the lost, not just in Canada, but around the world, because that's what we are called to do, go out and make disciples of all nations. I see so many things, and it's just about trusting God and basically having a posture of heart that says, here I am, Lord, send me.
0: And
1: being patient, because everything that God's going to do is going to happen in his timing and in his ways, and you just have to be patient and keep pursuing after him.
0: Yeah. But now's the season. Like, you know, when Jesus was preaching in Luke 4, you know, that the Spirit of the Lord is upon me because he's anointed me to preach good news. This is good news to the poor. And all the things that the power of God comes with the good news about setting people free from their prison and healing the broken heart and opening the eyes of the blind. It's like they're blind right now because Satan blinds the mind of the unbeliever. But then the power of God comes with that good news and starts to break it off. Suddenly they start to see and start to believe and want to come. But at the end of this, to declare the acceptable year of the Lord, and some translations say, but the word year is not actually there. It's the season of the Lord. We're in the season now. I say that. I'm going, God, I want to help and, you know, teach and preach and minister to that generation. Like, here I am, you know, I'm 71. I'd say, you know, you give me 10, 15 more years to do what you promised me, Lord, for all these years, because you're about to launch this generation in a greatest revival we've ever seen. And it's so cool to talk to you about this stuff. Mm-hmm. And you can see it like, man, oh, man, it's like the atomic materials all gathering together and it's about to go off. You know,
1: yeah,
0: it's... you get a critical mass and it'll go. It starts to heat up. You know, we're just there, man.
1: Yeah, it's exciting times for sure.
0: Oh, yeah. Man. Well, thank you. I just had to add this in because we were talking about everything from gifts of the Spirit to the power of God to it's time. It's the time for it to happen. It's so encouraging to hear you say that is just there. It's just about to happen. But I want to pray for that for a sec, okay, if you don't mind. Let's just pray Lord, I'll make my prayer. You can pray your prayer on this right now. But I'm praying.

0: that you would open eyes, Lord, to see your goodness and
1: Amen.
0: To realize that, you know, people and things of this world will never actually fulfill us and be that firm foundation that you truly are, and that we would all turn to you, Lord, and repent of our ways and fully live for you, and that you will continue to build more, you know, young people and people in general just to be leaders for your kingdom and to be bold and speaking truth and going out and making disciples of all nations for your glory.
1: Amen. Amen.
0: Amen.
1: Hey, thanks, Gina.
0: Yep. Thank you for having me.
1: Yeah, that's great. And once again, that was Gina Urana. And she's got a great book on, well, lots of places, Amazon, other things, 9 of 10. And
0: yes.
1: It's spelled 9, N-I-N-E of T-E-N. And go check it out. It's her story and what's led up to this moment. And sure appreciate you sharing.
0: Thank you so much.
1: And especially this part two. It was great.
0: Yeah, thank you for having me.
1: Yep.

0: I like everything about my church. It's family-oriented. We do a lot of family functions.
1: What do you like about your church?
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1: When you find a church that is plugged into the Bible, you'll find what Jesus called a more abundant life. 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
0: We do a lot of outreach stuff. 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
2: 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During that time, I heard that the Christmas concert was going and take place our regional theater. 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During the concert, 25 families are picked through the lotto system. The Mongolian well-known singer Tsitmon sang songs and choose the first lotto invitation. It is the same number as mine. I couldn't believe it. We went up to the stage and received the very big gift and the Galcom radio. 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

Okay, guys, top of the hour to you. Blessed be the name of the Lord. The effect of fervent prayer of a righteous man avails much. Are you a righteous man or woman? Righteous, what is righteousness? Well, we got the righteousness which is given to us by Christ, but then it is to produce a righteous life. It's like your record book has been counted righteous before God because of what when God looks at you, he sees the righteousness of Jesus. I am the righteousness of God in Christ Jesus, the Bible says. But then you live righteously as a result, man. It's coming out the pores into your life and everything you are and do. Bless God. And then what happens is the effective, fervent prayer of a righteous man avails much. I like that. Effective. I mean, it means it's effectual. It has its effect. It works. Fervent, you know, you are intense about it. You mean it. Prayer. You're petitioning God. You're righteous. It avails much. It does stuff. It does stuff. And then he goes on in the book of James there to, is that James? Yes, it is. 5. Use Elijah as an illustration. Here's a stunning part about this. He says Elijah was a man like we are, with like passions. In other words, he had the same weaknesses, the same kind of strength. He was a human person with all that stuff. And he prayed fervently. He was a prophet. He saw what was going on in the politics. He was a prophet to politicians and politics. He prayed fervently that it might not rain until for 3 years it did not rain. Why? He was getting Israel's attention. He was like, let there be a shaking in this nation because they're praying to Baal, the rain god, the storm god. And he prayed, and that rain god and the storm god they're serving, give them nothing. Boy, I could pray that kind of prayer for Canada, couldn't we? I'm watching our government and Mark Carney and promises, everything is promises. Promises, all is promises. Latest word that just came out, apparently, is that this big deal on building the pipeline with Alberta coming up the coast won't work. Nobody will finance it because of all the climate taxes. Well, the effective fervent prayer of a righteous man avails much. Lord, get the attention of our country. And I see it coming, man. Season things up to everybody goes, government isn't the answer. No, government's not the answer for our problems. Government is the problem. We need God. We need God. And there'll be a turning back to Jesus. Oh, hallelujah, Lord. And that's a shaking to bring awakening. That's what God does. Anyway, so whatever is in your life, whether it be your personal life, your family life, your local life, your business life, your city life, or even political life, be a righteous man and pray fervently and watch God work. He will. It says so in James 5. Yep. And then it goes on to talk about if anyone's sick, call the elders of the church and let them pray over him. Anoint him with oil in the name of Jesus, and the Lord will raise up the sick man. That's the effect of fervent prayer. He'll raise up the sick man. Didn't say maybe. Didn't say, maybe in 10 years. It doesn't say he's just going to die in his sickness because God's teaching him something. No, it says he will raise up the sick man. That's our promise. I want that. I'm not settling for anything less than that. If it means righteousness and being effective and fervent in prayer and pushing in, we need that. Go for it. Yeah. Okay, how did I get into that? Right. Let's shift gears a little bit. Because the weather is getting nicer and warmer and hotter. 26 Saturday, 29 Sunday and Monday. And wow, it's going to be good. And I want to remind you, tonight at 6 o'clock at Christian Life Fellowship is the show and shine.
You know, vintage cars, custom cars, cars like mine, my 69 Pontiac Parisian convertible painted fantastic 1997 Corvette torch red with highlights. We'll be there. And it's got burgers and fries and all that kind of stuff for you. 6 o'clock. That's over in Meerkroft Road, just behind Discovery Foods. They're the big church, okay? All right, got some more music coming right now on Spirit FM. Yeah.

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Okay, it's Terry Somerville here. Want to run you great big blessing from the Lord is yours in Jesus' name. God's desire to pour out His Spirit on all flesh. That means your flesh. And He says, be filled with the Holy Spirit. Be filled with the Holy Spirit. You can be filled. Jesus said, only believe. And He said He would, when He ascended and sat at the Father's right hand, send His Spirit to fill those that believe. Are you one of those that believe? We just pray today that the Spirit of God rain down on you as you're listening. Rain down through the music, O God. Rain down your influence on my listeners. May every one of you be God's people. A person of God, one that's anointed, one that's used. May boldness rise up in you and you be person that God's word actually flows out through the blessing of people around you, bringing life to people around you as they respond. Jesus said, my words, they are spirit and they are life. Do you believe that? Learn His word. They are spirit and they are life. His words. They transform and change a person from the inside out when they believe. Get a hold of His word in your heart. Be a God man. Be a God woman. Well, dear Christian, you say over yourself, I am a child of God. I have the Spirit of God. I'm not a normal person anymore. These problems, you move aside. Lord, fill me with Your Spirit, and I receive resurrection life because the same Spirit that raised Christ from the dead dwells in me. That life come pouring into me, come pouring into my body, come pouring into my situation in the name of Jesus. Now, where you see the things that the devil does, he came to steal, kill, and destroy. Where you see stuff crippling, dying, stealing, killing, destroying, loss, brokenness, depression, oppression, discouragement, cast downness, that's not the life of God for you. You resist the devil. Devil, get your hands off in the name of Jesus. I'm a child of God. I'm not going to stay under this. I'm coming over in Jesus' name. Filled. Be filled with the Holy Spirit. Only believe. All things are possible to him who believes, says Jesus. And that is his word, and it's absolutely true. Be filled with the Holy Spirit.

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All right, everybody, top of the hour to you here. It's Terry, and boy, it's turning into one cooker of an afternoon. Man, oh man, they've revised the forecast up and up, and we could be getting 25 or 26 about now. And it's going to be 29 or 30 probably tomorrow. They're saying 30 in the forecast. It started out at 27 a couple of days ago. 30 for Sunday, 30 for Monday, 23 Tuesday. Oh man, it's really cooking. And don't forget, we've got the Show and Shine at Christian Life Fellowship here at 6 o'clock. That's, you bring your custom cars, your vintage cars, your hot rods, your old motorcycles, whatever. Bring them on over. They got the barbecue going. Going to be a great time at Christian Life Fellowship over there on Meerkroft Road. Yeah, that's the big church beside Discovery Foods. Come on in, even if you don't have one of the cars. Come on in and have a look at them and enjoy the barbecue. I got Dan and Tam Lau coming next with the Lighthouse Project. And you're going to love it. Just adding it in here because Anna's taking a break. I think it's a good show.

0: 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We're a Christian music radio show sharing the love of Jesus through song. I'm Dan.
1: And I'm Tam. We are so glad that you're with us. Whether you're being the light or looking for a little light, this hour will fill you with encouragement and hope.
0: My wife and I were born and raised right here on Vancouver Island, and we're glad you've come along for the ride.
1: On the Lighthouse Project, we will share 2 minutes with Tam, as well as Christian music from top hits, Canadian artists, and local musicians to remind you that the light of Jesus never fades.
0: Yeah, it's so true. We'd love to have you guys follow us on our socials. 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

That was Summit Sounds with Stand on Guard, a track that came out of Alberta 6 years ago, a prayer for our nation. You are hanging out with Dan and Tam on the Lighthouse Project, broadcasting across Spirit FM 88.7. Now we are heading into something brand new that just dropped about a month ago. This is Elevation Worship with a powerful declaration called So Be It. This track features Tiffany Hudson and Chris Brown leading the way. If you have been looking for a song to anchor your faith lately, this is it. It is all about coming to that place where we stop questioning and simply say amen or amen to God's promises. Fresh from their latest project, here is So Be It on the Lighthouse Project.

0: Hey, we're coming on here in the middle of our episode just to let you know that we're having a really busy week and we have an episode from prior that we've added in here. So it's good to repeat things and just like it says in the Bible over and over and over again, many, many different things. We're here saying the same thing but differently.
1: Hey, that's exciting. Hey, we sure appreciate all you guys that faithfully listen. Special shout out to Mary, who gives us feedback. If you wanted to

have a crazy busy week going on. So this Saturday at noon, we're going to be at a Christian music festival in Kamloops, just about 4 hours north of Vancouver in British Columbia, if you're listening all around the world on spiritfm.ca. And it's called Refresh, and we're partnering with a number of churches, various churches, that are going to be sending their choirs, their musical acts. We've got, actually, you probably remember Chukka C-Block from Victoria. He's making the trek up to Kamloops. He was featured at our Island Awaken stop in Victoria Centennial Square. Man, he put on a great show. But we want to

But have you ever noticed how easy it is to keep staring at the shore that you've just left instead of turning around to see where you're heading? Sometimes we do that with our souls too. We stay docked in our old mistakes or those heavy regrets. But friend, God has changed the season. Drawing closer to Him means letting the boat move forward. He is the sun that warms the deck of the ship and guides you into a brand new future. The old shore is gone. To celebrate that light, I'm going to sing a little bit of You Are My Sunshine. Sing along with me if you know it. You are my sunshine, my only sunshine. You make me happy when skies are gray. We really do see light when we look at God our Father. So don't forget, Psalm 84:11 says, He is your sun and your shield. This has been 2 Minutes with Tam.

That was a brand new track from our good friend Fresh IE featuring John Buller and Collect Assembly with Meet Me in the River. It is a nostalgic remix of John Buller's 1999 classic released just a few weeks ago. Also known as Robert Wilson, Fresh IE is a Grammy-nominated Canadian Christian rapper from Winnipeg. 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

cry out to the sun. Into his open arms, run, child, run. 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
1: It's been such a blessing to spend this time with you. 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
0: The last song we get to enjoy together today is by two-time Grammy-nominated band, We the Kingdom. This is God So Loved. I know it'll...

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2: 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I got a great interview coming up here. Hope you enjoyed Dan and Tim.

Yeah, turn your radio on, man. I've got some good stuff to share here just before that interview. John's been doing good things. We ought to believe him for what he says is true. Every time I look in the Word of God, I see a shell or will. I'm part of God's things. Do not forget all his benefits. For example, Psalm 103, who forgives all your sins and heals all your diseases and crowns you with loving kindness so your youth is renewed like the eagle. That's not a if and a maybe and a hope so and oh maybe it's just a spiritual lesson or something. No, that's a do it thing from God. Turn your radio on. So I want to talk about that just for a few minutes here. Like, quit mitigating God's promises. When you see a shell there, stand firm in your faith and hold that up and go to God about it and say, Lord, you said we shall lay hands on the sick, for example, and they shall recover. And the issue here is not God is not doing it. The issue here is, what am I missing, Lord? I want to come into the full flow of this time that the Lord has in mind for us and be living in it. I want everything that he says he would do. Don't you? I really do. And so, you know, what we've got is a littleness of our faith and the bigness of our God. Oh, come on, everybody. Begin to take hold of what he says in Jesus' name. Oh, yeah. Well, I tell you what, I've been seeing, like, you know, I tell you sometimes about God's blessings, God's goodness, God's grace, and God's favor. One of the things God always does is he just seems to bless me. I'm generally just content with what I got. And then God wants to pop something in. It's like, wow. Thank you, Lord. And how abundant is your goodness, which you've stored up like a treasure for those that fear you, and you work for those that trust you in the sight of the children of mankind. That's a promise. Psalm 31:19. It's a definite promise. It's a definite promise. It's not a maybe promise. It's the only thing that's a maybe in there is fearing the Lord. You fear the Lord and trust him. So what's it say? How abundant? That's like a overflowing. How abundant is your goodness? And the word there in Hebrew means he does good things. How abundant is the good things you're doing, Lord, because you're good? And you store it up like a treasure. You've got treasured good things for me in heaven. And then it says he works it, like comes down, does it in your hands, in your life, in your stuff, in your circumstances. He works it for those that trust him. And we got to trust him. Okay? So I just had that happen to me. You know, it says in the book of James, you receive not because you ask not. Isn't that amazing? And he's talking about all the grumbling, complaining, and misery in the body of Christ, and envying, and striving, and everything else. And he says, no, that's not the way. You don't do that. He says, you don't have it because you don't ask. And when you do ask, you're asking it because I envy and strife, and blah, blah, blah, blah, you won't receive. No, what he's saying is, ask. Now, you can't think a prayer request to God. It doesn't really work. The kingdom of God is voice activated. It's like everything in our world. He made us in his image. You know, did you notice that? All our propositions, all our laws, all our transactions, all our business, everything we do, it's words. We do it all with words because that's the way we're made. You do the same thing when you ask God. Ask him. Use your words. Don't think it at God. You ask. You have not received because you have not asked. So you put it out there. Without striving, without envy, without, you know, you just kind of, and Paul said he learned a secret, was being content. He was content when he abased and he content when he abound. He just kind of rested in God and God did it all. It was just like, can't we do that? Yes, we can. Ask him. Now, here's my story for this week. It's just amazing. And what has happened, I've had that little Volkswagen 2004 Volkswagen Golf for several years now, since the price of diesel went up. That thing's a wonderful car. It's a wonderful vehicle. It's got 360,000 kilometers on it and doesn't use a drop of oil.
doesn't leak, doesn't nothing. It runs perfect. It's a great little car. But it's got a terrible radio. And here I am, the radio guy with a terrible radio. I mean, yeah, it's a cassette player. It's yuck. And I sometimes think, man, I should replace that sometime. I had an old CD player from a couple of decades ago with, you know, it's got a radio. It worked all right. I pulled it out of a car that we scrapped. And I thought, should I put that in? No, the connectors are all different. I'm going to have to get in there with the wires and solder and crimp. I just leave it. Oh, God. God, bring me a radio. That was my asking. I didn't even strive. And then, Lord, bring me a radio for my little car. And that was, I don't know. How long ago? A few weeks or months? I just mentioned it, left it. Just left it. And don't I walk into, why did he leave it? Because I was content. Anyway, whatever. But I'd like to hear the radio. It doesn't work very good. And I walk into Restore there on Wednesday. And there on the shelf is a little box with a Boss radio. And it would fit the car radio. And modern thing. I look inside. It's like, my gosh, this thing's like brand new. The connectors haven't been used. The wires aren't stripped. The warranty's in there unfulfilled. What? It's amazing. It's got the USB. It's got Bluetooth. It's got phone connection. It's got all this stuff. $5. What? I'll take it, Lord. Thank you, Jesus. Took it home. And then I pulled out the old radio. Same connectors in the back. Put it in there. I'm just waiting on the connector for the antenna. It's a different style of antenna connector, and I got an adapter coming. Now, what is that? That's the goodness of God, is what it is. Thank you, Lord. You do abundant things for those that trust you. And how did that come to me? Well, generally, I'm content. I just relaxed. God hears me. I just said, Lord, boy, I'd really like another radio. I'm not worried about it. And God says, oh, yeah, I'll get that for you. And my life is like that so many times. It's just great. Thank you, God. Thank you, Lord, for your goodness and grace and abundance. Now, you might say, my life's not like that. Well, hey, all I can say is a couple of grooves to get into. One, number one is his loving kindness. You live in his love. You don't live in your complaining and griping and ask, you know, you live in his love. You might be going through hard times, but your orientation is to his love. He loves you so much, and his promises are there. And his promises, the Bible says about his promises, are there so we can partake of the divine nature. In other words, God gave his promises in the book so that we can step in and receive supernaturally. Okay? Number one. So, you know, you live in the love. Number two, you get content about things. Even though things might be bad, you don't let your heart be troubled. Believe in God, believe also in me, Jesus said. Commit your ways to the Lord, and he will lift you up, the Bible says. Cast your cares in the Lord, and he'll sustain you, the Bible says. You start doing, you do that deliberately, right? Number three, you take his word as it's written and don't adjust the meaning to fit your circumstance. You adjust your circumstances to fit the meaning, right? Like, for example, for 3 John 2, here's the Apostle John says, I wish above all things that you may prosper and be in health as thy soul prospers. What? Here's John, the apostle, saying he wants us to prosper? That means prosperous. That means you've got what you need. And then you get in 2 Corinthians 9, Paul's in that passage, enthusing about the goodness of God to give you, he says, God would supply everything you need in abundance. So you don't reason them things away, those things away. Thou thing, thee, thou, then, this thing, stuff. You don't reason it away. You don't talk yourself out of it. Talk yourself into it. God, I've got a problem.
I'm reading what you said you'd promised to do, and it's not happening, and I've got a problem with my faith. I really can't trust you right now. You get honest. Right? Get honest with him. And watch how good he is to adjust things in your life. Get your heart settled. Work on it. Don't neglect it. Find the passages in the Bible that apply to your situation and believe what they say. Don't adjust what they say to fit you. You adjust you to fit what they say. And you'll start seeing something change. That's, by the way, that's called repentance. Finally, you say to God what you need. You say your prayers. Ask and ye shall receive, that your joy may be full. That's what Jesus said. Ask and you receive, that your joy may be full. Now, the conditions in those passages were, if you abide in me and my word abides in you. That's what I was just describing, abiding. Those first other three things were about abiding. They're about living in Christ. Abide means like he's your home, he's your abode. You abide in me and my word abides in you. Then you can ask whatever you will and it shall be done for you. And asking doesn't mean thinking. Asking means speaking it, because words activate the things of the kingdom of God. He made us in his image. His image is about speaking words. The whole world system runs on words, and so does God. God speaks, and it happens. God tells prophets who speak, and it activates things. Speak to the Lord. Ask him. Trust him. Receive what he's got for you. Praise the Lord.

Okay, that is Pam Thumb, and it's Terry here in the afternoon. Getting hot, hot, hot. Gonna get like blazing hot through the weekend here. 30 degrees, 29 for tomorrow. Whew. Wow, and I bet you the forecast is going to go up again. It's gone up twice already today. They're saying, ooh, we're moving into the heat, man. So, you know, the Show and Shine is on there at the Christian Life Fellowship at 6 o'clock. You can take your car or whatever you got up there or not. Just go up and look at the cars and pay 10 bucks, have a burger and chips or fries or whatever it is. That'll be great. Okay, after the next song, which I love here, it's Lou Ann Lee, He Breaks Every Chain. I got to learn this for worship time because when I lead worship, because it's not out there normally, but it's such a good song. And then I'm coming back with a half-hour interview with a gal from Courtney who's written a book that's pretty good. First half, we're talking about her story. In the second half, we get into talking about Gen Z and stuff. Gina Urena. And that's coming right after this song. Here we go. He breaks every chain. Yes, he does.

0: Well, blessings, everybody. It's Terry here again in the studio. I have got a great interview coming up here with a gal I just met, actually. Gina Iriana. Did I say that right, Gina?
1: Yes, you did.
0: And you're from Campbell River now. But originally, well, that name was Finnish, you said?
1: Yes, my last name is Finnish. My dad was born in Finland.
0: And then originally Congo, I guess.
1: I was born in the Democratic Republic of the Congo.
0: Yeah.
1: And then when we came here, we obviously inherited his last name.
0: Sure. And what's interesting, everybody, is that Gina's got a book she just did. Give me the book again. I just want to hold it in my hand here.
1: Yeah,
0: which I haven't read yet, folks, but you gave me a call the other day and told me a little bit of your story. And I thought, wow, this is great. What a story. From the depths of a warm, war-torn country to a place called home, 9 of 10. I'm Gina Iriana. That's your story. And there you are on the cover. And this is pretty cool. Lots of good stuff here. And you're going to get to tell your story. And just before we get on further, where can people get the book?
1: Yeah, so it was actually just published out on June 9th, a couple days ago, and you guys can order it on Amazon, Barnes & Noble's, Chapters,
0: okay.
1: Indigo.
0: Yeah, and 9 of 10, Gina Iriana. Now it's spelled G-I-N-A-Y-R-J-A-N-A, and I'll do that again at the end so that people can look it up, okay?
1: All right, perfect. Thank you.
0: Yeah, well, all right. So tell us the story a little bit because, well, it's, you know, it looks like it's 150 pages or something.
1: Yep.
0: But why don't you just start to share what happened in your life?
1: Yeah, absolutely. For sure. No, thank you so much for this opportunity to be interviewed today and share my story with you and to those that are listening. So I was born in the Democratic Republic of the Congo into a family of 10 kids. And okay. So the reason why my book's actually called 9 of 10 is because my birth family had 10 kids and I was the 9th of 10 kids.
0: Oh, wow.
1: And so I was adopted with my youngest sister who jokes about making a book called 10 out of 10,
0: yeah,
1: just to bug me. And so we were sent to the orphanage.
0: What happened to your parents?
1: So my birth father had actually died.
0: Okay. Was it in the wars there or what happened?
1: It's kind of hard to know because I was super young.
0: And okay.
1: Those kind of reports, we're not really sure the accuracy of it.
0: Yeah.
1: But he did die. And then it was just my mom who at the time, she was, you know, pretty old to be raising two young kids. She was 52 that age with two young kids. And then her other kids, obviously, who were adults and stuff at the time. But when he died, that's when we got sent to the orphanage because she couldn't, like, provide for us like she had wanted.
0: Yeah.
1: And we lived in the orphanage for 2 years. And but we were legally adopted to my family for 6 months before we actually arrived into Canada due to the complication of just international adoptions.
0: Yeah, yeah.
1: And then we came into Canada. I was, you know, slowly adjusting to life in Canada. Then a few months into Canada, my parents took me skating for a church event. And I absolutely just fell in love with it. And before we actually got on the ice, they were trying to explain to me skating. And I had said that I skated before when we were in the Congo. My parents were like, no, you didn't, because there's no ice
0: there.
1: Rinks.
0: Yeah.
1: And I was like, yeah, I did. We used to slide in mud.
0: Oh,
1: and
0: wow.
1: Stuff when it rained.
0: So how old were you when you came to Canada?
1: I was 6 years old.
0: Okay.
1: Yeah, I was six, almost seven, and my little sister was three, turning four.
0: And how many of the 10 of you were adopted?
1: Only us two, the two youngest.
0: Two of you, yeah.
1: Yeah, so there's a pretty vast age gap between the
0: youngest
1: and the oldest and stuff.
0: And you came to Canada, where'd you come?
1: When we came to Canada?
0: Yeah, what place did you come to?
1: Oh, we actually grew up Courtney Comox area.
0: Okay.
1: Yeah, yep. And then we originally
0: really
1: moved to Campbell River a few years ago.
0: Okay.
1: And then when we came to Canada, we went to that church skating, fell in love with it. And then after that, I was told my parents I wanted to play hockey or try hockey because I had saw kids playing hockey at the other end of the ice. And they were like, well, you know, if you want to play hockey and skate like those other kids, you're going to have to let go of the cone. And so
0: start to learn to skate. Yeah, yeah.
1: Exactly. And so they said that I was like, you know, me being stubborn and so driven, I said, fine. And so the next time they took me, I did let go of the cone and I started skating by myself.
0: Oh, cool.
1: And they were like, oh boy, we got a hockey kid maybe in our hand.
0: Yeah,
1: and
0: yeah.
1: Then I got into learn to skate and then started playing on my very first hockey team, my 8 years old. And then that season, I actually made the All-Star team.
0: Oh, wow. Okay.
1: Yeah, which was my very first hockey season on a team. And then from there, I played rep hockey with boys growing up.
0: And this was out of Comox.
1: Yeah, this was Comox. We actually used to be rival with Camber River.
0: Yeah, yeah.
1: And so every time we played, it was like
0: I
1: so
0: remember
1: many
0: that. There was lots of rivalry between the two.
1: Exactly. So yeah. Many penalties. And, you know, I was always one of those kids that was in the box.
0: Yeah, yeah.
1: At times in those rivalries. So, I started playing rep hockey with boys for most of my hockey career. And then I transitioned to girls at 13. You know, the boys were just getting bigger and just stronger.
0: Yeah, yeah.
1: So I played girls hockey for a season, and then I went back to boys hockey for a season, and then COVID hit, and then there was a lot of uncertainty. So during COVID, my dad had actually built a gym in our barn because we were living on our farm at the time, and I would train there Monday to Friday, like 6 to 8 a.m. I would work out for an hour, shoot pucks,
0: oh, wow.
1: And stick handle for an hour.
0: Yeah.
1: Did that for months, and then I did a travel team for that season, and then I wanted to go away for hockey, but there was just so much uncertainty, and so I stayed home that year, and then when I was 16, I moved to Ontario. I got a scholarship to play hockey back east. I did that, and I was struggling with a bit of a back injury for a little bit there. It was kind of on and off. And then my first year in Ontario, I went to a different school in Ontario in Fort Erie, and I played hockey there, and I had to stop halfway through the season because during Christmas break, I'd actually finally got an MRI for my back injury.
0: Yeah.
1: And it said that I'd squished 3 bulge discs at the base of my spine.
0: Oh, boy.
1: And so it was, at that time, it was pretty bad. I could barely walk. I could barely skate.
0: Yeah,
1: could
0: man,
1: barely
0: so it sort
1: train.
0: Of shut down the hockey.
1: Yeah, and so my doctor had called me in, and we went in to meet with her, my mom and I, and basically she was like, you know, if you want to have a chance of healing as soon as possible, you're going to have to stop with the intensity of hockey. And it was actually my grade 12 year, so scouts were making decisions, and, you know, like, yeah, there was just so much uncertainty with that, and so I had to make the devastating news to quit hockey and just hang up the skates. And there wasn't a specific time frame of when the injury would like heal. It's very different.
0: Did you know
1: everybody.
0: When you did it, you got the injury, or was it like something happened?
1: Well, I started struggling with it when I was like 14.
0: Okay.
1: It was on and off, and I was just thinking, oh, maybe I'd pull something or overtraining. So
0: but
1: I
0: you
1: would,
0: kept aggravating it. Yeah,
1: exactly. Yeah. And I would try to like ice it, heat it, stretch, and it would kind of go away for a little bit and come back. So it was on and off for years. And I was actually on the MRI waiting list for 3 years, from 14 to 17.
0: 3 years, my goodness.
1: Because I wasn't considered high risk because I was a young, healthy athlete. And so when I finally got in my grade 12 year, when I was home for Christmas break, it was obviously very devastating because hockey was kind of all I've ever known since coming to Canada.
0: Yeah.
1: And I put a lot of my identity and my worth and my hockey journey, my success in different things. And so when hockey was done, I was kind of just sitting at home, really struggling with my mental health and different things. I'm kind of like, now what? You know, you go from a very elite athlete to, you know, just sitting at home, not being able to do anything. And so throughout my hockey journey, I always kind of had in the back of my mind I was going to write a book.
0: Right.
1: But I never really had time when I was playing hockey like that. And so during that time I was sitting in my room, I was like, I'm just going to start writing the book.
0: Right.
1: But through it all, too, I
0: this is the book.
1: Yeah, this is the book now, 3.5 years later.
0: Yeah, wow.
1: Yeah.
0: Now, you tell a story in here about your faith and coming to Christ. And, well, you mentioned to me before we started the interview, like, really, you're in Africa, you were raised in basically a Christian family.
1: Yes, I was.
0: But there, in all this crisis you go through, there comes a place where you're kind of like, what are you going to do, Gina?
1: Mm-hmm.
0: You know, God says, does your life belong to me or to you?
1: Exactly.
0: So what happened?
1: Yeah, you know, you just get to a point. You know, I was raised in a Christian home when I was in the Congo, and then even my family now, we're all Christian. But it gets to a point where it can't be your parents' faith for you or your grandparents' faith. You have to choose for yourself if you really are willing to walk with the Lord. And so I've always believed in God and all the things, but my life didn't really fully exemplify him, and I wasn't fully walking with him throughout those hockey journeys.
0: Yeah.
1: And so in that really hard time of, you know, not being able to play hockey, God really turned my mess into a masterpiece, into a testimony that I'm able to, you know, write in a book and share it with the world. And
0: so what, like, you know, you're kind of, you're basically devastated, really. Like, it's heartbreak, isn't
1: exactly.
0: it?
1: Exactly.
0: But Jesus said he came to bind up and heal the brokenhearted.
1: Exactly.
0: Set captives free.
1: Yeah.
0: And Psalm 147 says about that, that's what the Lord does. So what happened? You surrendered to the Lord. And said,
1: I did surrender
0: my
1: to
0: life
1: God.
0: Given to you.
1: Exactly.
0: And what happened with that?
1: Well, I mean, I hit rock bottom, right? And at the bottom, you realize God really is the rock. When we put our identity and our worth in people and things of this world, that's not a steady, firm foundation, right? People will fail us, things will fail us, and all of that is temporary. But God is forever, yesterday, today, and forever. And so, yeah, I fully surrendered, and I started walking with the Lord because I didn't know who I was. I lost my identity when hockey was done. I didn't know my worth, and I didn't, you know, I didn't really know God like that, but, you know, I knew of him. And so I finally surrendered, and I really started taking my faith and my walk with God more serious. And throughout that 3.5 years, I had to heal from a lot of things from my past that I read about in the book that were just hidden underneath. And I used hockey as an escape route. So I had to heal from that.
0: Is that stuff way back, right to...
1: Yeah, just
0: childhood
1: my,
0: in Africa still. And,
1: exactly. From childhood in Africa, you know, the adoption process and just,
0: your stability's gone as a kid and everything.
1: Exactly. Yeah. And when you're adopted, like, people don't realize, I never got a say, obviously, in it.
0: Yeah.
1: I was so young, but you don't just lose your birth family, but you lose your culture, you lose your friends, you lose
0: your mom was still alive.
1: Yeah,
0: right?
1: Exactly.
0: Yeah. Boy, that'd be hard to have to leave her behind. Huh?
1: Exactly. Yeah. And so you lose a lot of things. You don't really know who you are. And then you come into a world where everybody looks different and you look different than everybody else. And you're trying to figure out your place of belonging. And So I speak a lot about that, that people don't see behind closed doors unless you experience that there's so much that comes with adoption. It's not just coming to a place where there's better opportunities, all this and that. It's like you lose a lot. You lose a lot of who you are and all kinds of stuff.
0: Yeah, man. We're just about out of time, but I'm just thinking about, you know, people get a hold of your book. We want to once again say check it out. Like Amazon's probably the easiest way to get it, right?
1: Yeah, it's definitely one of the easier ones.
0: 9 of 10 is the name of the book, and spelled out 9 of 10, T-E-N, you know. Gina Yrjana, Yrjana, and I want to recommend, you know, just say here's a local young woman here who's come through a lot and standing on your feet, and Jesus is getting on your feet too.
1: Amen.
0: And I see like a lot of the books about hockey, a lot of the books about, you know, your relationship with the kids and how to work through the stuff in your heart and all that kind of stuff. But what would you say to somebody out there that's listening? Maybe we got somebody that's gone through that kind of trauma and stuff in their childhood and separation from family or the loss of the dream. Maybe you've got something to offer them right now in the last moments here, or prayer or whatever.
1: Absolutely. That's a great comment. One of my things I want to share with you guys is let God be your firm foundation. Like everything you build on, whether it's your relationships, your friendships, your work, whatever you do, build it on the firm foundation of Christ, because like nothing can move that. And then on top of that, I want to leave you guys with, no matter what you're going through right now, whatever your circumstance, your season looks like, God is still writing your story, and he's still good, and he's still faithful. Keep your eyes on him, because he can do exceedingly and abundantly more than you've ever asked for.
0: Amen. Well, thank you, Gina. Sure, good to have you on here. And so, folks, check out her book. Available right now on, what'd you say, Barnes & Noble, Amazon, what was the other ones?
1: Yeah, Barnes & Noble's, Amazon, Chapters, Indigo, Kindle. Go look it up. It'll come up. go check it out, guys. You don't want to miss it.
0: Amen. And thank you, Gina, for coming and sharing here. And I haven't read it, of course, because we just met. But as I'm sort of looking at paragraphs here and there, I've got to tell you, everybody, that it looks really readable. You know, it's kind of engaging. I start to, here, I'll just give you a quote. I'm just flip the page open here. Hockey gave me a sense of belonging, so maybe my drive to be competitive and my desire to fit in were part of what drew me to the game. And I came into a world where I was a minority, but in the early days, I didn't feel like one on the ice, you know. So it's readable. This is really, like, I think this would be a great book. You could say, just go on Amazon, look again. 9 of 10 from Gina Girana. And thank you so much.
1: No worries. Thank you so much for having me.

0: All right, got a treat here. I've got another time with Gina Iriana, and this is awesome because we're just wrapping up from doing the earlier interview about your book, Gina, and we just started chatting about revival and your Generation Z, and your heart for seeing God reach the lost. And boy, oh boy, we had a conversation for the last half hour, 40 minutes, and I thought, I should have had the mic on. Oh my goodness. And this is really good stuff, and I don't know where to pick it up, but you're just telling me at the start of it, like, you've got these friends that are around your age, 20, and you said they're awakened, they're hungry, they're searching for God, but they don't know what they're searching for.
1: Exactly.
0: Can I explain that some more?
1: Yeah, so to be exact, I am Gen Z, and we were just talking about just this generation is just so hungry for Christ.
0: Yeah.
1: I think people are realizing sooner now that, you know, all the things that the world has to offer or anyone the world has to offer can actually fulfill you like Christ can.
0: Yeah.
1: And in each of us, there is a void that, you know, we long for, and that only God can fulfill that. And I'm just seeing it so much in this generation and people looking for God in different ways.
0: Now, these are all your friends, people you know.
1: Yeah, friends and just people I know, and like just this generation in general. Like, there's like a revival happening and more eyes are being opened. That, you know, you keep chasing this thing, but it's actually false pleasure, right?
0: Yeah,
1: and there's something more in us that we're longing for, and we're not realizing that it's God. You know, when scripture talks about being made in the image of God and all these things, like, we're supposed to be doing life with Christ. So when you're outside of Christ, of course you're gonna be have that void in you empty, and you're gonna be looking for God in the wrong places. And it can look like so many different things, you know, for each and every one of us. But yeah, there's just such an awakening happening in this day and age, and it's honestly, it's so beautiful to hear, and I really look forward to being a part of it.
0: And you were sharing in the earlier program about your own story and coming to Canada, having been adopted when you're 6, and then earlier on getting into hockey, mm-hmm. when you're 13 or 14 or something.
1: No, I got into hockey when I was actually like just turned 7.
0: 7, yeah.
1: Yeah.
0: And that, it's like the life dream, your ambition. Boy, you worked hard and you're working, going like crazy for it. And then you ended up with a scholarship and you're out in Ontario when you're 17. And yet you've had this back injury that had been flaring up until they finally told you have to stop.
1: Mm-hmm.
0: Because, you know, you're going to cripple yourself from this thing in your discs and all the stuff that's gone on. And but after that was the interview we just did. But after that, here you were describing your struggle about finding your meaning and purpose, and that's what you see going on with so many people your age. Talk about that.
1: Yeah, of course. When hockey was done, I questioned of God's goodness.
0: Because you're a Christian.
1: Yeah, exactly. And I was like, how could you be a good God and allow all of this to crumble down after 10 years,
0: yeah.
1: And it was all I really ever knew. And it was, you know, I found my place of belonging in a way in
0: hockey.
1: And
0: you'd even been checked out for like Team Canada and stuff. So this wasn't little, this was huge.
1: Yeah, like I was playing in front of Team Canada scouts at like BC tryouts for like the winter games and things like that.
0: Yeah.
1: I was playing back east and different things.
0: So this is just like who you are.
1: Yeah, it was basically who I was. That was all I ever knew when I was in Canada. And
0: yeah.
1: I wanted to go to the Olympics for hockey, and I had all these dreams and goals.
0: Yeah.
1: And so,
0: but now now your identity is getting flushed away.
1: Yeah, my identity was flushed away, and I questioned God's goodness. And basically I was like, how could you be a good God and allow all this to happen?
0: Yeah.
1: And I questioned it those, you know, few years. And in that process, you know, I'm walking with the Lord, and God is showing up in ways I can't deny his goodness.
0: Yeah.
1: And so over time, you kind of look back, you're like, oh, I see what God was doing. And then now, like with the release of this book, it's like, oh, I see what God was doing. Because I had to go through a whole sanctification process with all the things. And
0: describe that.
1: Yeah, it was a lot of surrendering, having to really sit and deal with the things I'd hid underneath, because I used the rink as an escape place. you know?
0: Yeah.
1: You know, like to just escape from all my trauma and all my issues, my insecurities, my pride and different things. And so God stripped me of my pride. And it was very humbling because I had to be very vulnerable, right? And vulnerability is not something that comes naturally to me. So I cried a lot in those years and a lot of confession. I had people praying for me. I seeked mentorship. I was reading the word more. Writing my book at that time was healing in a way, you know, being able to, you know, write things down, my thoughts, my feelings, all the things. And then, slowly but surely things, you know, you start to desire more of God and you start to understand him more and you start to look back and be like, I see God's goodness. I see what he was doing. I see what that was all for.
0: Yeah.
1: And now I'm here. I'm an author at such a young age and I already have been speaking in a couple different things.
0: And your book was getting featured here and there and being interviewed and stuff, not just locally, right? So
1: yeah, you know, I'm on Amazon and
0: it's like God's giving you some favor around this.
1: Exactly.
0: Yeah,
1: exactly.
0: Wow. So let's go back to the theme though of what you see brewing in, you know, prophetically, I'd say Canada, we're right at the cusp of an outpouring, a revival. And what God often does is awaken people. He has to shake sometimes to awake. Mm-hmm. And you're seeing your generation, you're just there. It's happening a lot in the U.S. on campuses, but in Canada, it's just like, we're just kind of at the edge.
1: And yeah.
0: Tell us more.
1: One thing for sure I want to firstly say is God has always been at work since the beginning of time.
0: Of course.
1: And I'm noticing more in this generation that people are starting to question and ask more questions about who God really is, right?
0: Yeah.
1: Because all these things that they've been chasing or these people, it's false pleasure. It gives you that temporary pleasure for a moment and then you're like, that wasn't really it. And you keep going back and it's just a cycle that has to be broken. And God is using a lot of young people too, right? He's building up leaders who are bold in speaking truth.

0: you know, as religion goes, the nation goes, the culture goes, and then eventually the government goes, if it's not too late.
1: Yeah.
0: You know, what do you see happen?
1: I see a generation who doesn't run to substance abuse. I see a generation who's okay to be different and not to go with the flow of everything. I see a generation who's willing to speak truth and stand by that with what scripture says.

0: to be patient and keep pursuing after him.
1: Yeah. But now's the season. Like, you know, when Jesus was preaching in Luke 4, you know, that the Spirit of the Lord is upon me because he's anointed me to preach good news. This is good news to the poor. And all the things that the power of God comes with the good news about setting people free from their prison and healing the broken heart and opening the eyes of the blind. It's like they're blind right now because Satan blinds the mind of the unbeliever. But then the power of God comes with that good news and starts to break it off. Suddenly they start to see and start to believe and want to come. But at the end of this, to declare the acceptable year of the Lord, some translations say, but the word year is not actually there. It's the season of the Lord. We're in the season now. I say that. I'm going, God, I want to help and, you know, teach and preach and minister to that generation. Like, here I am, and, you know, I'm 71. I'd say, you know, you give me 10, 15 more years to do what you promised me, Lord,

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It's just about to happen. But I want to pray for that for a sec, okay, if you don't mind. Let's just pray. Lord, I'll make my prayer. You can pray your prayer on this right now. But I'm praying that

0: bring in this awakening and revival and explosively use the Gen Z for it, Lord, in Jesus' name. You got anything you want to pray something?
1: Yeah, absolutely. Lord, I just ask that you would open eyes, Lord, to see your goodness
0: and
1: to realize that, you know, people and things of this world will never actually fulfill us and be that firm foundation that you truly are, and that we would all turn to you, Lord, and repent of our ways and fully live for you, and that you will continue to build more, you know, young people and people in general, just to be leaders for your kingdom and to be bold and speaking truth and going out and making disciples of all nations for your glory.
0: Amen. Amen. Amen. Hey, thanks, Gina.
1: Yep. Thank you for having me.
0: Yeah, that's great. And once again, that was Gina Urana. And she's got a great book on, well, lots of places, Amazon, other things, 9 of 10. And it's spelled 9, N-I-N-E of T-E-N. And go check it out. It's her story and what's led up to this moment. And sure appreciate you sharing.
1: Thank you so much.
0: And especially this part 2 was great.
1: Yeah, thank you for having me.
0: Yep.

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1: All right, you guys, time for the news, and coming up first on the news here, and this is hitting all the news sites because it's a dog and cat story. Cross-country mystery. Pets that were stolen in Ontario, disappeared from Saskatchewan as well, have been found as police arrested a man on the Malahat Highway. In the highway, Highway Patrol in BC made the discovery when an officer stopped a Ontario-plated car near Goldstream Park, learning the driver was wanted on a Canada-wide warrant. But on the warrant, it was for the theft of animals. And the animals matched the description of two dogs and three cats that were in the car. And so the man was arrested on the scene and the animals were taken care of. Pretty crazy story, but it's showing up everywhere. There we go. And all these rare animals apparently are being shown in various pictures all over the place. That's pretty interesting, isn't it? Our MLA, Dr. Anna Kindy, is calling on the government to take action about helping people in the province who face rare diseases and they need help medically. This action, for example, this story is talking about a woman whose diet is severely limited by a rare blood disorder. She needs specialized formula but can't get any help from the government for that. And other people in the province who need specialized medication and stuff. So this is a systemic issue, says Dr. Kindy. Rare drugs are not being funded. The patients with rare diseases are neglected. And the government's failure has resulted in significant suffering for British Columbians. Well, good on her. Keep pushing for that as well. Down the United States, this is pretty incredible what's happening. You might know that the human trafficking has been enormously stopped, and so many children that came in unaccompanied, like over 150,000 children, get that, have been found. And now they've identified over 15,000 of the sponsors and human traffickers. This was actually being facilitated.